0: of the last queen of Hawaii, Liliuokalani. Unfortunately, not by a Hawaiian composer. I couldn't really find any longer works that would take up a good part of the show by Hawaiian composers. This is by Lalo Schifrin, an Argentinian-American composer, and was composed in 1993, performed by the Vienna Symphony Orchestra, conducted by the composer, also featuring two choirs, the Honolulu Youth Opera and Kamehameha Elementary School Children's Chorus. So before we get into it, here's a bit of information from the YouTube video and from Wikipedia.
1: Boris Claudio Lalo Schifrin, born June 21, 1932, is an Argentine-American pianist, composer, arranger, and conductor. He is best known for his large body of film and TV scores since the 1950s, including Cool Hand Luke, the theme from Mission Impossible, Bullet, Dirty Harry, and Enter the Dragon. He has received 5 Grammy Awards and 6 Academy Awards nominations. Associated with the jazz music genre, Schifrin is also noted for his collaborations with Clint Eastwood from the late 1960s to the 1980s, particularly the Dirty Harry series of films. His Liliuokalani Symphony was composed in 1993 as commemoration of the centennial of this Hawaiian queen's deposition and abdication after a coup instigated by American nationals, and for the public apology given by the U.S. Congress back then. In this work, the figure and personality of the queen is portrayed along with the beautiful and powerful nature of the Hawaiian archipelago.

And you're listening to the Global Classical Hour on the Global Voice Radio for All. And we're listening to Argentinian-American composer Lalo Schifrin and Lili Uokalani Symphony in honor of the last queen of Hawaii. We just heard the first movement, and now for the second and third movements.

Lili Uokalani Symphony by Lalo Schifrin, performed by the Vienna Symphony Orchestra, Honolulu Youth Opera, and Kamehameha Elementary School Children's Chorus, conducted by the composer. And now for the fourth and final movement. So that will take up the rest of the show. Enjoy, and we'll see you this time next week.

The forecast is record-breaking heat, wildfires in the West, an extreme rainfall mayhem popping up across the planet, and it may be the strongest El Niño in 150 years. Later in this program, we explore a possible return to mass famine, not just in faraway countries, but real hunger in the UK and America. In a time of rapid climate change forcing and war, food riots in the next few years are possible. On Radio EcoShock, Alad Jones from Cambridge covered UK food riots past and future. American scientist Joshua Elliott warned about the risk of American food shock. Will the monsoons that feed a billion people fail? Gayatri Kathy.

0: Yat and Anish Sinha reported from India. But let's start with El Niño because this could be a historic event. The strength of an El Niño is measured by ocean temperature in a particular part of the eastern Pacific Ocean. It's not right at the coast of South America, but further out to sea. Once satellites measure 0.5 degrees C warmer than the long-term average, that is an El Niño. A warming of 1 degree is pretty strong, 1.5 even stronger, but if the sea temperatures go to 2 degrees or more over the average, some scientists call that a super El Niño. That could happen. A few meteorologists dubbed it Godzilla after the Japanese film monster from the sea. Here is the strange part. Normally, and I put that in air quotes, normally after a cooling La Niña, which we are coming out of, you can't measure whether an El Niño is happening at least until June or maybe July. The trouble is, the water is El Niño hot already, now, in April. This is not the 6,000-mile-long wave in the North Pacific this spring of heat. That's a different amazing ocean heat event, and it stretches across the North Pacific from Micronesia right towards California. ENSO, the El Niño or La Niña, is measured in the equatorial Pacific, further south. So what should we expect this year with all that going on? Dr. James Hansen, former NASA Goddard chief scientist, just released his post, 2026 on track for warmest year. That was April 30th. Here he disagrees with an estimation by Carbon Brief that 2026 will be the second warmest year on record. The first 3 months of this year are the fourth warmest on record, so we've got a ways to go, but El Niño is expected to push much more heat, reaching its peak in December and January. Hansen and his colleagues say, quote, "We're willing to make the prediction that 2026 is the warmest year in the period of instrumental temperature measurements. Of course, 2027 will be still hotter." This burst of El Niño warming builds on continual warming below it due to fossil fuel burning and damaging nature. Hansen says sea surface temperatures are consistently about 0.13 C warmer than 2023. That last El Niño. Each heating event builds on a climbing base of temperature. But the temperatures don't go back down to where they were when El Niño fades in a year or two. They have reached a new step, which might take us to 1.7 degrees C of global warming, or even higher. Also, the El Niño causes damage to ecosystems that cannot be reversed. In 2023, billions of fish died and coastal ecosystems shifted. Over 1 million humans also died in the heat and destabilized weather that year. If the El Niño coincides with an already existing drought and high fire risk, it can make all that much worse. However, parts of the world may get flooding rain events that end the drought where they are. The impact of El Niño is different in various parts of the world. For example, there are generally fewer Atlantic hurricanes slamming into the eastern U.S. during an El Niño. Kind of good news. Bad hurricanes are not impossible, but they're less likely. But fire risk on the west coast of North America, Canada, and the U.S. can reach record levels. Meteorologist Jeff Berardelli says the U.S. South could turn to flooding due to a strong El Niño. The El Niño may deliver wetter conditions and floods to China. My reading is that El Niño affects East Asia either less or less predictably. We know historic cases where an El Niño caused millions of deaths in Asia due to crop failure, mainly in India. We'll get to that later with a short quote from the late Mike Davis on Radio EcoShock describing mass deaths in Victorian times. Famine could come again sooner than you think. Berardelli suggests we may be approaching the strongest El Niño in 150 years. He says, quote, "That's not hype. It's the actual median forecast right now for the developing event later this year. It could rival or even surpass the legendary 1877 El Niño, the strongest on record, which was linked to widespread drought, monsoon failure, and food crises, end quote. Now, before we get on to more bad climate news, there is some good stuff happening. There's some better news, and it's kind of lost in the media frenzy of war and politics. It looks like Trump, strangely the fossil fuel promoter, inadvertently helped the world transition away from fossil fuels. You've heard about that. The blockades of the Persian Gulf cut off more than a billion barrels of oil and gas already. Listen to this from author Mark Hertzgard, director at the journalist outfit covering climate now.
1: The conference got an unexpected boost on Friday when the International Energy Agency director Fatih Birol said in an interview with The Guardian that the Iran war had broken the global fossil fuel industry beyond repair. And the rising prices and the supply disruptions have led countries around the world to lose faith in fossil fuels as a source of energy security. And as a result, Mr. Birol said, countries will permanently be moving away from fossil fuels towards renewables. Of course, that's exactly the goal of this conference. The environment minister of Colombia told me that she was, quote, very happy that Mr. Birol is saying this, and it makes her much more optimistic about what this conference can achieve over the next 2 days.
0: Leading the pack, the solar revolution in Pakistan. It's already well underway before the Iran war. Pakistanis installed so much solar power, the government was caught off guard. The country made a deal with natural gas producer Qatar to back out of contracts made to purchase liquefied natural gas. Qatar agreed to divert 24 LNG cargoes if Pakistan paid the price difference of selling those cargoes to others. And that was last October. Why? As Climate News reports, Pakistani families installed so much cheap solar panels and batteries that Pakistan went from 2% solar power to 25% solar in under 600 days. That is an energy revolution, and it is happening in other countries over the world. So many Australian homes have solar panels, their government recently suggested making electricity free during the day just to use up the excess production. Without government support or programs, people from the Philippines to Africa are hooking up cheap Chinese-made solar panels and better batteries. The alternative energy revolution is happening, and getting a big boost by the sudden shortfalls of energy and the realization we can't count on fossil fuels. Meanwhile, an alternative to the continually failing COP climate conferences has appeared. Year after year, for 30 years, world governments met to review the latest climate science from the Intergovernmental Panel on Climate Change, and then they did nothing. Emissions continued to climb. The latest COP meetings were sponsored by big oil and gas producers. Final reports barely mention fossil fuels. We are all fed up with that as the world continues to heat up. Finally, another group of 57 countries, a third of the world's economy, met in Santa Marta, Colombia, just a week ago. The first conference on transitioning away from fossil fuels just wrapped up. And this comes from a Covering Climate Now press release after the conference. Quote, France released what it called the first national roadmap by a developed country to phase out fossil fuels. The plan foresees removing coal from the national electricity grid by 2027, ending oil consumption by 2045, and gas by 2050. At the Santa Marta conference, the Chinese electric car giant BYD and the Australian mining company Fortescue hosted a private sector roundtable aboard what Fortescue said was the world's first cargo ship powered completely without fossil fuels. The company urged businesses and governments to pursue real zero emissions rather than net zero goals that employ carbon offsets and allow continued emissions. asked about the 80 to 89% of people around the world who want stronger climate action, Anna Toni, the Brazilian diplomat, who served as the executive director of the COP30 UN Climate Summit, urged citizens to act, quote, at the national level. There are elections coming up, and what consumer choices people make also matter. That was from Covering Climate Now. France has set a plan to get out of fossil fuels with dates. This is a first for a developed country. There is some hope for avoiding utter climate disaster. Also in the good news department, China's imports of LNG, liquefied tanker gas, are down significantly. This comes as Canada spends billions on new LNG export plants on the West Coast, expecting to sell to China, expect some stranded assets. American researcher Justin Mikulka tells the story, quote, last year, China's LNG imports were down 11%. According to the IEEFA, China's LNG imports could fall by another 11% in 2026. To get an idea how big a change this is, well, 2 years ago, BDEF forecast that China would be importing 95 million tons of LNG by the end of 2026. 60 million tons now seems more realistic. China is keeping LNG imports at multi-year lows and is instead reselling cargoes around the region. That comes on the heels of weak demand growth prior to the war. And that's a quote from Justin Mikulka. Surely the drop in Chinese LNG demand is also tied to their jaw-dropping, massive solar installations and electrification of their transport sector. The Chinese government is intensely aware of climate damage. They know it's real, and they don't want the U.S. Navy or any other belligerents to cut their energy supply lines. If China, now the world's biggest economy, can turn away from fossil fuels, there is some hope for the future. Before we get to interviews about climate, El Niño, and the return of the big famine, there is new reporting on climate change in Europe. The World Meteorological Organization released their European State of the Climate 2025, and it's worth considering all this. As the Irish Times reports, Europe's air temperatures becoming dangerously high amid record heat waves in 2025. Here is some of the Irish Times reporting based on work by the WMO and the European Climate Center. Temperatures exceeded 30 degrees inside the Arctic Circle as entire continents suffered extreme weather. Turkey recorded an all-time high temperature of just over 50 degrees, and the popular holiday spots of southern and eastern Spain had months of grueling heat, with up to 50 extra days of feels-like temperatures above 32 degrees C. Even more startling was the unprecedented three-week heat wave that struck Norway, Sweden, and Finland, where temperatures exceeded 30 degrees inside the Arctic Circle. The Greenland ice sheet shrank substantially during the year, losing 139 billion tons of ice, more ice than is contained in all of Europe's mountain glaciers combined. Snow in those mountain areas and across Europe generally was 30% less than normal, leaving less white cover to reflect back the sun's rays. More than 70% of rivers in Europe had lower than normal levels, with flows below average for 11 months. Wildfires burned more land than ever before, affecting over 1 million hectares, an area roughly the size of Dublin, Wicklow, Kildare, Meath, Louth, and Wexford combined. And that's an end quote from the Irish Times. That was just 1 year in Europe during climate change. Next year will be worse. Every year with higher emissions gets worse until we stop. Now to the darkest news. Only older listeners can remember hearing about mass famine overseas. With the Green Revolution and plentiful fertilizers, global food production has increased remarkably. a system of distribution to hungry places developed, with U.S. aid as a central factor, Donald Trump and Elon Musk just ended that crucial support. Reports from aid agencies suggest hundreds of thousands of people have already died, weakened by hunger, because of that withdrawal of American aid. Other countries have also cut back. The international food distribution system is in tatters just when the new emergency arrives. Somewhere between 20% and 30% of total global fertilizer exports are currently obstructed or delayed by the blockade in the Persian Gulf. That's where the primary regional hub for nitrogen-based and phosphate-based fertilizers is. It's a huge bottleneck. This lack of fertilizer will slash crop yields. Some countries cannot get enough diesel fuel for farm tractors. Truck distribution of food becomes too expensive. Even in America, some families are putting food on credit cards or doing without. More farmers will go bankrupt. More families directly growing food will suffer through hunger as their little patches don't produce enough. More people will die. Now, I know every wannabe YouTube channel says, nobody is talking about this. But the growing food crisis is just that. Nobody is reporting it enough. The unnecessary blockade of food and fuel is not happening in a vacuum. Remember, this is all during violent weather events and relentless hotter times. Had the El Nino we just talked about, and then the wild card few know about. What is it? History shows even the former normal climate contained extreme events. An El Nino in the 1800s caused 1 million deaths, many millions of deaths. The American Southwest dried out completely for a few hundred years. So did Australia. This planet already had long cycles of drought and floods before we came along with our emissions. We talked about that dreaded failure of the Indian summer monsoon that killed millions on Radio EcoShock in 2022 with Professors Gayatri Kathayat and Anish Sinha. We only have time for a short sample here from that interview. You can get the whole thing on my website at ecoshock.org.
2: A short period of good climate spurred changes in population, growth in population, and that leads to unsustainable practice, unsustainable population growth, unsustainable agriculture. And then the bad times return and we are fined. You know, we get really whacked by the climate change. So same thing I would say for India. We've been blessed that in the last 150 years, with as bad as sometime the monsoon has been, but for the most part, it has been a very stable climate system. And today, India is the second most popular country in the world and soon to be the most populous. And this population has a short-term memory. They have not seen devastating droughts lasting 10 years, 12 years, like their ancestors did. But again, it's a problem with the short memory of a human civilization. So what is important about our study, or for that matter, any paleoclimate study, is that we are able to define the capability of a monsoon system, that what it is capable of. And if we only look at the short instrumental period, it's very myopic view. Only if we broaden our time horizon, only then we can see the full spectrum of natural climate variability. And in this case, in Indian monsoon, we are seeing that the monsoon system is capable of getting locked in a drought-prone mode that may last for multiple years to even decades. And this is something that not many people realize that in the scientific community. We still have this notion that being a stable system, at the most, it can have 1 or 2 years of a poor monsoon, but it should return back strongly. So to answer your original question, Alex, that how these mega droughts have contributed to the past collapse, it may very well happen again. And as long as we pay attention to the data that we produce and factor that into account, I think that's the way to do it, to ward off any future catastrophe.
0: Tell us about the terrible Indian famine reported by the British East India Company during the period 1782 to 1792.
2: Yeah, so this is a very interesting period. In this 10 years, there historical documents say there were at least six famines, and two of them are very accurately described by various historical sources. And we have very good confidence that these were indeed drought-related famines. Now, one has to be very careful in the British period, especially in the 19th century, that there were a lot of famines that were not because of drought. They were from political action, and there was from bad economic policies of Britishers. But 1790 to 1800 period is particularly gruesome, because these were drought-inflicted famines. Two of them happened. One is popularly called Skull Famine, or I think it's called Doji Bara Famine, and that struck most parts of India. And the other one was Chalisa Famine, which happened, I think, within 2 years of the first one. And according to one estimate, more than 11 million people died in these two famines alone. This particular 10 years were probably, in my mind, were the most catastrophic 10 years in the recorded Indian history.
0: Now, picture this. A hotter climate drives people and crops beyond their limits. Food aid collapses along with fertilizers. A super El Nino kicks in. If that triple tragedy happens to coincide with a natural extreme event, what will happen?
3: What kind of doer are you? How do you think it's going to end?
4: This is a climate emergency. Find out more on the blog, ecoshock.org, free for all.
0: So regarding the last big mass starvation event, Blue Sky user John Cutting says, "Honestly, I don't have confidence that modern infrastructure will prevent similar horror. The world market will efficiently denude the developing world again and again through gouging and hoarding." John recommends a great book about the El Nino famines in the 1870s and 1890s, Late Victorian Holocausts, El Nino Famines and the Making of the Third World by Mike Davis. In 2019, 3 years before Mike's untimely passing, he told us about that past holocaust of hunger. From California, my guest is the well-known urban historian, author, and lefty environmentalist Mike Davis.
5: Climate change and the return of epic droughts in parts of Africa, as we see already in Somalia, will worsen that. It's impossible to address climate change without addressing the politics of climate change. And in this sense, my book, Late Victorian Holocaust, was an effort to understand that in countries, that regions that had experienced for thousands of years periodic major droughts, why suddenly under enlightened British rule and with building railroads and canals and so on, the death toll suddenly shot up in one of the greatest mortality events in human history in the 1870s and again in the 1890s. And here you have to look not just to climate events, but to the way that water is stored, managed, distributed, and particularly the kind of resources managed or controlled by communities themselves, which were stripped away in the conquest of India and its integration in the world market by the British Empire in the 19th century.
0: That was American author and historian Mike Davis. You can listen to that classic full interview using a link in my show blog at ecoshock.org. So was that when undeveloped countries hit the buffer, hit the barrier, the setback that kept them from making the industrial progress seen in Europe and America? Did El Nino seal the fate of some parts of the world? Could it again?
6: Reach for the Valium. We're all doomed.
0: You think the food shock is for poor people in some faraway country? How about the United Kingdom or the United States? Experts find food riots are possible in the United Kingdom as climate change ramps up. from Cambridge, Alla Jones, outlines how food stress boils over. Around the world, crops may not be planted or harvested when it gets too hot to work outside. Here is a selection from that interview with Alla Jones, December 2023, on Radio EcoShock. Is a real food crisis bringing rioters out on the streets? It hasn't happened for over 100 years. And you advised the UK government on food security. You were part of the UK-US Task Force on Extreme Weather and Global Food Resilience. Why your continuing concern?
7: I think what we've seen around the world is more tension and more problems within the food system. So as you said in the introduction, food prices are at an all-time high. And also the use of things like food banks, where people are reliant on donations for food in the UK, is at an all-time high. So the pressure in the food system is really high. And while we haven't seen riots of really large scale within the UK for many decades, we have seen small-scale riots and protests around availability of food, both in the UK but also across Europe. So really the question is, what are the things that will trigger people going out and protesting, and how those protests become riots, and what we can do to try and alleviate that pressure so that people feel secure in their access to food going forward?
0: And your analysis finds civil unrest could develop even if the country doesn't actually run out of food. What is another possible cause?
7: So even if we don't run out of food, there's two different causes there. One is distribution and the other is price. So even if we've got enough food, if it's unaffordable for the majority of people, then obviously they can't access it. Or if we have a distribution problem, whether that's problems with transport or logistics in moving food around the country, then it's not necessary that you know, the whole country will experience protests or disturbances around access to food, but it could be pockets that appear where that distribution has not been possible.
0: The new paper points to, quote, the rise in social media and sensationalist journalism, and with the public expectation that one should be able to buy anything more or less at the same price at any time of year. Talk to us about the fragility of public expectations in the developed world.
7: What we've seen is that people now do expect the system to be able to provide what they need when they need it, and also that it should be affordable. We've seen, you know, globalization has provided us with supply chains that can provide any fruit or vegetable at any time of the year, and people have got used to that and used to being able to buy, you know, fruit and veg at times of the year where you couldn't grow them domestically. So with that expectation becomes additional fragility. So as soon as, and we saw this during COVID and within the UK as well, when the UK left the European Union, we saw disruptions to supply chains, and there was a lot of tension within the consumer groups about just some products not being available, whether that was tomatoes or lettuce. It didn't spill over to riots, but you could see the tension within the system rise because some supply chains stopped working. And when it's food in particular, those tensions can rise quite rapidly. And we've certainly seen it in many countries around the world where access to particular sorts of food can lead to rioting and can lead to protest very rapidly.
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0: As we speak, wet weather damaged local UK vegetables, straining some supermarket staples for the holiday season. But can't we always import more if climate instability hits?
7: What we've been seeing, especially in the UK, is this assumption that we can always import, that the international markets will be able to help us withstand any local and domestic shocks. And certainly for the UK, we import approximately half our food all the time. So we're very reliant on international markets. The challenges that we're going to face going forward is around disruptions to those supply chains, either because we change trade agreements, and we saw that with the European Union in the UK, or because you've got increasing impacts of things like climate change around the world, where large breadbaskets, so these are areas that grow a lot of our food, for example, in the US or in Ukraine and Russia or in China and across Europe, where they get disrupted, and we have seen losses of 10% of global food, global wheat or global rice in that given year. Sometimes we have the stocks to be able to withstand those sorts of shocks, but you can imagine quite easily at the sort of perfect storm of losing wheat harvests in the US due to food and floods or droughts, coupled with extreme rainfall in the UK, meaning that international prices are really high. So up until this point, we've been able to outbid poorer countries or stabilize our supply chains, but we can't always rely on being able to outbid everybody on international markets.
0: Well, so in an emergency, could the country feed itself as it tried to do in World War II?
7: So what happened in World War II was a dramatic change in the way we used our landscape. We were also a much smaller population and much less reliant on imports. So currently, the 50% reliance on imports, there is the possibility of changing what we eat. So we would have to be much less reliant on meat so that the per calorie output from our land was much higher, so that we're not feeding food to animals and then creating that supply chain. So yes, the UK could probably be self-sufficient, although there's lots of research going on to see if how true that is. But our diets would have to be vastly different from what they are today, and also what we eat and when we eat it would need to be very different. So it's all, of course, it would be very seasonal. So the big question is, how quickly could we change everything? It wouldn't be overnight. People always struggle to change diets over many years. So if suddenly we had to be self-sufficient, then there probably would be a lot of tension in the system, and certainly tension within society and across communities, and resistance to that, the scale of change that would be needed.
0: Well, what were the questions your new paper with 56 co-authors asked?
7: So what we asked was very general questions around what do we think the risks are in the food system? How do we see some of these risks playing out, over what sort of time scale? And this was general risks across the whole food system. So we covered things like the rise of social media, information, access to knowledge that people have. What does that do in terms of tension within the food system, through to climate change, extreme weather, loss of biodiversity, pollinators, bees, things that are really important, increasing prices into farms, transport, as well as more extreme impacts like extreme space weather. So that disrupting telecommunications, disrupting logistics. So we did ask these experts to try and list as many risks as they could and then put their best estimate at likelihood of these sorts of events happening over a 10 or 50-year time frame.
0: And what did experts conclude about the chances of food riots in the UK within the next 50 years or even the next 10?
7: So the vast majority of experts thought over the next 50 years that riots were certainly possible in the UK, and they thought that the drivers for that, the main ones, would be climate change or impacts of climate change, although there are a number of different cascading risks. So climate change impacting some physical loss, but then also impacting transport and impacting societies in different ways. So that kind of multiple risks coming together over the next 50 years could make accessibility in the UK a problem, and accessibility then leading into some form of riot. Over the shorter period of time, then there was much less consensus. It certainly wasn't the majority. It was a minority of people thought that we could still see some form of protest in the UK, mostly down to accessibility. So that's more about distribution than it is about overall access and availability. But that, that distribution, we could certainly see pockets, especially in areas where there is more poverty in the UK and more people reliant on food banks and donations currently, then a distribution challenge across that kind of supply chain in those regions could lead to some sort of riot or protest.
0: unlike the so-called Cardiff-LA bread riots in 1991, which began really as a business dispute, what is the threshold your team established as a real riot?
7: So we didn't actually define a threshold. What we did try and say is this is the scale of riot that we wanted people to think about when they were looking at the likelihood of it happening. So the sort of riots that we had were the London riots, which were more around race and the police in the last decade. So we have seen London riots and people going out in the street, committing violence, looting shops. They're very small pockets. So we tried to ask people to imagine what would create that, but on a much larger scale. So not the level on a larger scale, but just more distributed across the UK. So certainly those sorts of race riot type levels that we have seen, but as a result of some sort of crisis in the food system and happening in more than just those localized areas.
0: Well, in the scenario in the paper, you talk about 30,000 people injured. What do you mean by injured?
7: So we used the definition that was used, in the London riots, and this is how police categorize the impact of the riots. So injuries, as noted by the police, could be anything from, you know, people getting injured because of broken glass, ending up in fights. They could be hospitalized, but a lot of those are fairly minor injuries, but some can be fairly major injuries. In separate research, we have been looking at, you know, the scale of injury and whether, when you've looked at food riots around the world in the past, some of these protests and riots, especially around North Africa and the Middle East, they lead to death of protesters because of extreme responses by the authorities, or the riots become much larger. And we saw that in the Arab Spring, which then led to governments being toppled. So that kind of threshold is easier to quantify, one person dying. But the definition we used around injuries for this scenario was more around how police would categorize an injury. So has actual bodily harm happened? Would someone be arrested for that? The scale of that is quite wide.
0: If people think food will come within a few days, that is different from a dread of a longer period. Is the response recovery time a factor in whether riots happen? What do you think?
7: I think that's absolutely true. We didn't ask about response recovery times and how long that would need to be before the protest started to happen. But certainly, if you look at the UK food system and the resilience of it and supply chains, we often say that everyone's 7 days away from food running out. So our supply chains are incredibly efficient and just in time. And a lot of the UK food distribution is on the back of lorries rather than in storage. So it's constantly in movement. So when we look at recovery timescales, we've also got to look at how efficient the system is and how recovery would happen. And that's why I think, you know, it's when the supply chain breaks down, you've got a 3 to 7 day period where the local supply would run out, and how quickly you can then recover means that you've got an additional period of time on that. How people perceive it, and this is where we, you know, talk about the rise of social media and the press and how it's talked about. So if it's talked about in a measured way, there's been a supply chain problem, but people are working on it, and supply should be back up in 3 to 5 days, so don't panic. That would help alleviate some of the problems, but if the social media and the newspapers report it as, you know, shock photos of no food on shelves in certain supermarkets, people go out, panic buy, there's even less food then in the system, and that can speed up the problem, and therefore that response time needs to be even shorter. So as soon as people see no food in the shops, then protests can happen really quickly. So that kind of response time depends on how people respond to the initial shock. If shops are empty for 2-3 days, people get very worried very quickly.
0: Did any of the expert respondents cite hacking, artificial intelligence, or terrorism as a threat to food?
7: Yeah, so both AI and terrorism were factors linked into some of those risks, as well as, you know, things like food health issues, so outbreaks of different sorts of avian flu in birds or swine flu. So that sort of disease vectors within the food system as well could be a risk, but in particular around AI in logistics and transport and the whole food system and sales, then that's a particular threat, as is direct terrorism, both in terms of physical risks to supply chains and especially global supply chains. So there are particular risk points in the global supply chain, but also through cyber terrorism, taking down transport logistics, that's also a risk to the food system.
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0: Ala Jones, you've been working on UK food security for many years. Is the government of the people getting any closer to national food readiness for emergencies?
7: So I think in the UK, not really. We've seen an increasing reliance on international markets and international supply chains. There has been some work around food security, and we've seen reports on food systems and the future of food being commissioned by the UK government, and especially looking at things like diet changes and what we need out of food, as well as strategies around how we ensure domestic production is protected so that we do have some form of domestic production. What we haven't seen is that being joined up into a proper food security strategy looking forward.
0: From the Global Sustainability Institute at Cambridge, we've been speaking with Director Ala Jones. He led the paper Scoping Potential Routes to UK Civil Unrest via the Food System, Results of a Structured Expert Elicitation. Find links and more discussion in my show blog at ecoshock.org, published Wednesdays, and that's Thursday in Europe. I'm Alex Smith reporting. American listeners, you are not immune to food shock. Some of you are already stressed buying pasta instead of sky-high meat, or skipping your meals so the kids get enough. But the real food shock will come if the Midwest farms cannot produce. Listen to American scientist Joshua Elliott warning about the risk of American food shock on Radio EcoShock 2016. Well, before we go deeper into where our food really comes from, let's try for a snapshot of what food shock would look like if we were watching news as it develops. What might they be describing?
9: Well, it can really run the gambit depending on, of course, where the shock occurs in the world. But what we tried to do in the report was look back at the historical period, both from the perspective of strictly of historical data and observational data on food system shocks, and also from a set of models, crop models and food system models that predict from climate and weather what agricultural productivity will look like. What we found is that globally, a sort of extreme food system shock equated to roughly a 10% loss in global calories, and that's from the big major food and commodity crops, which is maize, soy, wheat, and rice, which together account for, I think, about 80% of the total calories we produce in the world. That 10% loss can come from a lot of different places, and it really depends on the distribution of production and, of course, on the effects of weather. So for corn and soy, which are, of course, very, very heavily concentrated in certain key breadbasket regions, especially in the Midwest United States and in parts of South America, we found that a food system shock of this sort of scale really required a major drought event in the United States Midwest. So the kind of events we saw in 1988, in 2012, et cetera. And if we're talking about on the much longer time scale, the kind of events we saw in the U.S. Dust Bowl in the 1930s, which is a lot of what I was talking about at the AAAS meeting.
0: And I'm guessing this isn't just a fringe possibility imagined by doomers. Who funded this research and who published the report Extreme Weather and Resilience of the Global Food System?
9: So the task force brought together researchers from both public and private sector, and indeed even folks from industry in both the UK and US. It was mostly driven by the Global Food Security Program in the UK, which is a cross-agency program that brings together food security concerns from pretty much every element of the different UK agencies. So they were the primary funder and the publisher of the report.
0: And I haven't heard of them before. So they're in the UK, as you say?
9: That's right. It's a relatively new effort. I think it's probably only a few years old. I think its primary home is in the Foreign and Commonwealth Office in the UK. but it has aspects of their agricultural agency and really touches on sort of every agency within the government that impacts, that has interest in food security issues. And it's a really amazing new model for how science and research gets funded and how it gets done, because increasingly these days, a lot of the biggest problems in the world, and especially in the sort of environmental sustainability, food productivity, et cetera world, are cross-sectoral issues. They cross across many different scientific disciplines, and they cross, in terms of the governmental sense, they cross, their interests cross across many different agencies. So you need these kinds of cross-agency, interdisciplinary efforts in order to really take an integrative perspective on the global food system.
0: When I think of what can happen to an important growing area, I'm picturing California with the long drought. But is that the kind of threat that your group studies?
9: It absolutely is. Now, we were primarily looking at, again, the big global commodity crops. And California these days has actually moved away from those global commodity crops and is now growing more what we call high-value food, produce, nuts, perennial crops, etc. So when you think about it in terms of global cereal production, maize, wheat, rice, there's not a lot of that grown in California. But of course, those kinds of drought events are hugely important both for local and global food systems. But you know, when you think about the actual global food network, when you think about where is the typical citizen in China or India getting their food calories from, it's coming from, you know, just a handful of staple crops like maize and rice and wheat.
0: Well, maybe a better example would be that huge heat wave that hit Russia in 2010. Their grain production fell tremendously, and Russia stopped exporting as the price of wheat rose for big importers like Egypt. Revolution followed within a year. Would you count that 2010 event as a global food shock?
9: Absolutely. So what happened in the 2000s and really sort of culminated in 2007, 2008, 2009, 2010 is a sequence of both food shocks and of sort of increasing overall demand on the food sector from a number of sources. Biofuels usually gets the most blame, but there are a lot of different reasons why the demand side was increasing so dramatically, including a dramatic increase in pressure from the meat industry for agricultural commodities, for animal feed. So the situation was sort of perfect, was a sort of perfect storm of consequences. And when you had a food shock on top of those scenarios, so something like the heat wave in Russia, that then leads to sort of poor governmental responses, such as export restrictions, such as panic buying on the international markets, which then further inflate global food prices and further sort of complicate food shocks. So that's the sort of the traditional picture of the sort of market-driven food shock. So you saw, because market prices increased for grain, import-dependent countries like Egypt saw huge increases in their local food prices and therefore saw political instability in Egypt and Tunisia, etc. And there's absolutely no doubt that those global market factors and those global food shocks contributed to the instability that led to that insecurity around the Middle East. You also have domestic food shocks. You know, of course, the direct domestic effects of drought and climatic extremes, which can also contribute to food insecurity. And that's what's typically blamed for what happened in Syria. There was a huge drought in Syria, which obviously wasn't significant enough to really affect global markets, but led to a lot of domestic food instability and a lot of migration from rural to urban populations, which again, because it happened in the context of high global food prices and other political and destabilizing factors within the country, significantly contributed to the destabilizing forces and the subsequent security situation in Syria.
0: All right. Now, we could say this is all just a matter of weather, but what is the role of climate change when it comes to fragility in world food production?
9: That was a big piece of the report that we were doing, and is trying to look at, trying to characterize what the present risk is in the food system and how that risk is likely to evolve in the future. And what we found is that there is growing evidence that food system shocks are likely to become more severe and more frequent in the future because of climate change. So there's not quite the silver bullet on that yet. There's still a lot more work to be done in order to say with any absolute surety about how extreme events and climate variability and resulting global food system resilience is likely to evolve in the future. But we can say that the evidence is certainly pointing in the direction of increasing severity and increasing frequency of global extreme events as climate changes. And in some places, the story is significantly worse than others. And importantly for perhaps this audience, and importantly for the global food system, the U.S. is especially sensitive, the U.S. Midwest especially, is especially sensitive to climate change in this respect because of the projected changes, because the production system in the U.S. and in the Midwest is right at that sort of threshold of temperature thresholds where an increase of just a couple of degrees is already enough to significantly impact the productivity levels in places like Iowa and Illinois.
0: Yeah, one of your colleagues, Tim Benton, blogged about something he called the New Dust Bowl.
9: Right. So that's a lot of the work that I was talking about there is sort of what are the chances of the next Dust Bowl. So there's been a lot of work suggesting that a Dust Bowl type of event is increasingly becoming more likely in the future. And what made the Dust Bowl special is not necessarily the severity of an individual drought, although the individual droughts in the 30s were severe. So the 1936 drought for the Midwest was especially severe. But what made it special was the persistence of drought, so that you had these three major drought events coincident in only a relatively short amount of time. And those sort of persistent drought events are expected to become more likely in the future across the United States. And so we wanted to look at what are the implications of that scale of event for the food production system, both now and in the future under increasing temperatures. And so we did a study which is under review right now for publication, but which I presented at AAAS and is summarized in a couple of different places, looking at what the scale of those events would be. And what we found is that that the 30s really were quite extreme. So if we had another decade like the 30s now under present-day technological conditions, just the worst drought of the 1930s, so 1936, would likely be about 50% worse than the drought we saw in 2012, which really is unprecedented in the modern era, and honestly is about as bad as it was in the 30s. It's obviously, for various reasons, it's impossible to truly compare the agricultural system and an agricultural extreme event between the 1930s and the present because the technology, the distribution of crops, everything is just so different. But roughly speaking, the losses that we saw in the 30s were about the same as the losses we would expect today under those same climate conditions. And furthermore, we found that it was very, very sensitive to increasing temperature. So if you take the 1930s, if it happens, say, 20 years from now, and let me step back for a second. The 1930s were very extreme in terms of the precipitation distribution. 1936 in the Midwest was by far the lowest precipitation event we've seen in the last 100-some-odd years, and was equated to about a 50% reduction in relative to average precipitation from what we normally see, which is averaged over sort of agricultural area in the Midwest. And that is really a huge reduction. But in terms of temperature, it really wasn't that extreme. 1936 was about the same as 1988 or 2012. And it turns out that at these high temperatures, crops tend to be much more sensitive to increasing temperature than they are to precipitation for a variety of reasons, one of which is in the United States, a lot of the water that crops use actually comes from soil moisture that is built up over the wet winter and spring months in the U.S. So you can have relatively suppressed precipitation in the summer without it having a fully destroying effect. Obviously, it's still very damaging, but without having a fully destroying effect. Whereas increasing temperature affects the crop throughout its growing cycle by reducing season length and increasing evapotranspiration and thus creating water stress just from increasing temperatures. So in short, as we get to these higher temperatures, the temperature ends up mattering even more than the precipitation. So by the middle of the century, under sort of most scenarios, by the middle of the century, if we're talking about a 3 degrees warmer world relative to sort of pre-industrial levels, the average year is already about as damaging to, say, U.S. corn, for example, than the worst year of the 1930s is. So basically, at these extremes, crops are really, really, really sensitive to temperature. And so just because the 1930s were so rare on a precipitation basis doesn't sort of get us off the hook from considering them as sort of potential scenarios.
0: We have been speaking with Joshua Elliott from the University of Chicago. He's part of a study group of British and American scientists looking at food resilience and the likely arrival of global food shocks as climate change and extreme weather develop.
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0: Yes, even in America and Europe, the hidden hungry could return. Overseas, they are already dying. Climate change, greed, and war bring back the horror we thought we had conquered. 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Get your own stored food insurance if you can, even on a budget, I tell you how. And help local food come back again with Victory Gardens. Reclaim food from the oligarchs. Food for the people. I'm Alex Smith. Thank you for listening.

Babes. It's the connection. Right now. 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Andy and Lynn. Ian and Richard.

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What a card you guys sent me. That was really nice. 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I mean, nobody does that anymore. 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

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And on the day itself, we've got Joe Collins, Joan Collins, and Dean Friedman. Happy birthday, guys. And tomorrow, if you're still hanging around, Bob Dylan and Patti LaBelle. And that's your birthday, Pearl and Dean, on this bank holiday weekend.

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1: Boys and girls, hi. 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Keeping you company. 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

0: Sue Peach are off to Swanage. There appears to be some festival going on there that involves the pirates. So to everybody in Swanage, one of the original pirates, sending you a really big hello. Hope you're enjoying yourselves there, having a great bank holiday weekend. I am E to the T with E, and we are ready to party. What's going on, girl?
1: This ain't no disco.
0: Okay. What is it then?
1: Ain't no country club either.
0: Yeah, no.
1: This is L.A.
0: All right.

0: have a little fun.
1: Till the sun comes up over Santa Monica Boulevard.
0: I'm for gear and all the gang in Norway. David in London. Janet and Suzette in Ipswich. Enjoying the LA connection here on the weekend as we party on. Taking care of business, all kinds of stuff coming up in the show today. Want you ready and willing. Does my voice sound different today? I'm going to let you in on a secret here in a moment.
2: If you're blue and you don't know where to go to, why don't you go where fashion sits? Putting on the Ritz.

list. He said, I love those big band tracks that you play. All right, why not? Unfortunately, I have to give you some information on top of it, Dave. I want to take you back to 1960. We have a little trivia for you. The Everly Brothers started a five-week run at number one on the singles chart here. It was Kathy's Clown. Also spent 7 weeks at number one in the UK, where it became the Everly Brothers' biggest hit single. On this week in May of 64, Ella Fitzgerald became the first artist to have a hit with a Beatle cover. That was her version of Can't Buy Me Love entered the UK charts. May of 1970, on this week, the Beatles' 12th and final studio album, Let It Be, started a three-week run at number one. Yay! 73. Okay, let's put it this way. Do you know what was the origin of the song We Built This City? Came out in 73, and it was because the Golden Gate Park banned electronic instruments when the group was going to play there. So they decided, well, we'll get our revenge on you, and we'll write this song about you, which is We Built This City on Rock and Roll. Finally, May 2010, Rolling Stones scored their first U.S. number one album for 16 years with the re-release of their classic 72 double LP, Exile on Main Street. Right. Speaking of the Stones, I've got something lurking around here somebody dropped off this morning. I do believe it's a new song. It'll be coming up shortly. Sorry, Big Band Dave. We had to fade you, babe. 78 Fahrenheit, 25 Celsius, yes. On a bank holiday weekend across the UK, people are partying.

0: Oh, my queen of divas, Aretha Franklin.
1: Getting it on.
0: Making it rhyme most of the time, cranking the hits to blow your mind.

0: Smith, Garrett Wilson, Rickett Edwards, Justin Weffin. The list goes on and on. Let's not forget a Page Rage.
1: Remember this golden classic?
0: Oh, he remembers it. One of the biggest of the bigs, Chubby Checker.

0: time for the new and latest from the Rolling Stones. 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
1: Let's get it on.

I think it's a big welcome back to the Rolling Stones. Your letter from America continues with the Emperor Roscoe taking care of business, finding the newies and the goodies, and anytime anybody wants to help me out here, just I'm pressing buttons and things are not happening the way they should. Okay, gonna be difficult. That's all right. We'll do the weather. I understand your weather is rather warm at the moment. 13 hottest areas are getting up there toward 26, 27, and stuff like that.

I guess we can call it the lolly song. Anyway, it's all about money. When that came out, that really was impactful. So you're pretty warm over there. On this side of the pond, we're 78 Fahrenheit, 25 Celsius. And it's a bank holiday weekend with lots of things happening. I have lost a device that fits on my microphone, and I alluded to that earlier on. It's out for repair if it can be so, because they no longer... Everything I have is no longer made anymore. You have to find bits and pieces here and there. It's called an Aphex Oral Exciter. I know. Don't get excited. It's for the voice, for the voice. And that's gone. So I am sitting here with my Made in China UU87 lookalike and as a microphone. What am I forgotten? Anything? We're having just a kind of a good blast, not taking up too much of your time a weekend. And being the bank holiday, we got lots of up-tempo rockin'

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Get down and sweat to that rock music as you part.

boys. 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We played that one for you. The festival got canceled, but the parade went on. Get your permits fixed.

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But you can't stay cause you've been somewhere else. You can't cry cause you look broken.

fires on our islands off California on the Channel Islands. There's some fires brewing there. Had some fires in the Simi Valley here, not too far away from the studios. We almost got the alert, get ready to pack. But not quite, so we got lucky again. Off the West Coast, Bank Holiday Weekend with the Emperor Roscoe out of L.A. And the West here grows more arid due to heavier storms and longer dry spells. What they're basically saying is we're getting too much at one time and not enough in between. Okay. Waymo is recalling 3,791 of their autonomous taxis after a software defect caused some of the vehicles to drive into flooded roadways. And they don't float very well, huh? Imagine if you were in one of those taxis and it just decides to drive you into the water. I mean, all right, the turmoil in Iran has set off a global oil, setting off in the global oil markets is fueling a surge in electric car sales. Well, that kind of goes without saying, doesn't it? When petrol goes up and it's hard to find, one goes electric. I am going to be your electric DJ. Touch the radio. Ah, you feel the tingle? I hope so.

Have a little fun. And who am I to say don't have fun? Yeah, if you're going to have fun, you might have fun with me. That'd be kind of cool, right? All right, I'm here without my oral exciter today. I don't know if you've noticed or not, but Harry Styles' rush engagement to Zoe Kravitz has pals worried he's making a huge mistake. Of course, so can I tell you? He's, what, 32? She's 37. And they seem to be getting at it. Let them have some fun, folks. She wants to have fun. Vegas showgirl and French starlet, Claudine Longet. Now you have to be my age to remember her. Oh, she was just drop-dead gorgeous. She's the ex-wife of Andy Williams. Anyway, she was convicted of negligence homicide back in 1977. She shot this Olympian boyfriend. And back then, it was a big deal. It was really horrible. Clarence Carter, my soul man, passed away at the age of 90. He will be missed. Shakira, Madonna, and BTS will headline the World Cup final halftime show. I don't know. Do you get our halftime show is the question. Because it's coming from L.A., you know. Blake Lively said she's looking forward to her day in court. She's having this big thing, you know, with Justin Baldoni. Well, 2 weeks before they passed in front of the judge, they decided, let's just reach an agreement. Of course, she wants him to pay for all the court costs and the attorneys and whatnot. And that is still to be settled. But at least the laundry will not be aired in public. Roberto Dillon, Mr. Zimmerman to you.

0: Everybody's partying on bank holiday, huh? Let's go back.
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2: I don't want my heart to be broken. Well, it's the only one I got.

78 Fahrenheit, 25 Celsius, bank holiday weekend. Elvis Presley surviving the airwaves forever. I understand there's a wedding, Princess Anne's son, Peter Phillips. That'll be taking place on June the 6th. Set to marry Harriet Spurling. All right. The guests are expected to attend. Guests are, well, I hope so. The King and Queen and Prince and Princess of Wales will all be there, as will be the Emperor Roscoe if I get my invite. Okay? I'll tell you. And our congratulations to Princess Eugenie and her husband, Jack. They're having another baby. Things are popping all over, as we say. I have the McCoys about to do a number on you.

0: I agree fully. What can I say? It's a bank holiday weekend. I'm not really sure how to end. I'm looking for a couple of good songs, something that might represent Mr. Humbleness.
1: Emperor Roscoe.

Mrs. Lawrence wouldn't be seen with anybody but a well-respected man, so just put that one aside for now. Leslie Murphy, Carlton Hose, Crystal Coates, Ian Cook, Nigel Randall, Ian Gilligan. I will get to the ones I missed next week, okay, as always, but your letter from America on this weekend has reluctantly looked at the clock, and the clock says, time to rock. You're out of here, my man. And so, without further ado, on this bank holiday rockin' weekend, you be good, be safe, drink safely, drive safely. Keep it on the burner if you know what I'm saying, baby.

0: go to the chicken incubator.
1: Yeah. Great. Loser and Oscar. And country music time. I don't know why my level is low again. I always keep thinking I fix this and I don't. So we'll just have to work with it as best as we can. And I'll try to solve it as we do the show. Welcome to the Country Jamboree. Mike G here, low level. And we started out with tell my get up had gotten got up and gone for 1956. Welcome to the Country Jamboree. We're going to play country music from the late 1940s or from 44 to 69. We're not featuring any 70s this month. And again, this will be the last of two shows as I take a month's hiatus needed. Need to recoup and rest and settle down a little bit from doing all these broadcastings and stuff. And my other streams that are private ones. Well, not private ones. They're available to the public. But I won't announce them on other radio stations. I'm not one of those kind of DJs that brag about everything I do. I can tell you how to write me if you want to find out about them, but that's up to you. But right now, let's get started as I figure out why this mic level is so low. And yeah, I had a cold last week, folks. I probably made the announcement. And it was a pretty hard to deal with. Not hard to deal with cold as far as working, having the cold. It was just hard to do as far as doing the show. And by the time I got better, it was too late to record a show. Because I usually record these on Wednesday or Thursday. Usually I try to do it by Wednesday. Because I do three shows. And I want to get them all ready so I can spend some time to do some other things that don't have to do with internet radio. Not always works, but I try. So we'll get started with this one. And then we'll play some, and explain. By the way. At the next break, I'll tell you how to write me. You can write me. I'd love to hear from you. So drop me an email. And you got until 2 weeks. So, and like I said, I'll be gone for a month. There will be replay shows, so there won't be nothing. There just won't be new things. And it will come back at the, if I understand, the 5th of May, 5th of July, right after the 4th. But for now, let's get started with this one from George Jones.

thing. Oh, good. We got it. Thing all night. See, my cold is still there, folks. It's not as bad, but it's still there. Phil and Husky, who we're going to feature in a bit on a country music, country music time, I think it's called, from the Air Force. Air Force, yeah. Anyway, we started out with George Jones and but it says 1959, not sure if that's correct. And No Blues is, actually it was 1969, I mislabeled that, misread that when I looked at the, No Blues is Good News. I was thinking of Blues, the Color of the Blue, which was the one I was hoping it would play. Leon McAuliffe, and I spelled that, Leon McAuliffe, McAuliffe, and 1964, and Shape Up and Ship Out. So for 1948, Room Full of Roses by Sons of the Pioneers. Then for 1965, Phil and Husky and Sing, I Could Sing All Night. Tell you how to write me, and email's the only way to do it, and it works. I write back, or at least I respond to your message if I don't forget. Old age is catch up with you folks. Anyway, here's how you can reach me, and here's the email address. Ready? cj@mikesmess.com. cj@mikesmess.com. I'll try to flip kind of better way for you to understand it. CJ, you know what that is, stands for the Country Jamboree, at mikesmess.com. That's Mike with an S. So that's M-I-K-E-S and M-E-S-S. M-E-S-S like a messy apartment. I always say that. I don't know why. So it's cj@mikesmess.com. Tell me what you think of the show. We're going to kind of do more in the sync when the time goes by after we take a month's hiatus. Usually when I take a month off, I come up with ideas and I try to put them in the show. It continues on, hopefully. And that's the best way to reach me. So we'll have Phil and Husky on Country Music Time after this next set of music. So let's get started with this one.

0: Yeah. Boy, those are real old ones, even before I was born. We started out with 1964 for I'm a Forgotten Her Today by Carl Smith. We sounded older than he did in the older days, obviously, because he was. Something Special by Ned Miller from 1968. 1946, Texas Playboy Rag. Boy, they were part of, they made Texas popular, man, musically anyway. Bob Wills and the Texas Playboys. And When My Blue Moon Turns to Gold Again by Clippy Stone from 1948. One is probably the most countryish version of that song. We got two of them. I'm not sure if they're both out at the same time, but we do have both of them. And we played one before. Maybe we'll play it another time. Okay, it's time for Country Music Time. For some reason, I'm not sure if that's the exact title. Hold on, let me double check this here. Sometimes my memory, hold on. Yeah, it is called Country Music Time. Okay. For the Air Force. And this is the old transcription. Not a very good copy. I think some of these are getting bad, but they're playable. So we'll just listen to it and hope you can deal with it. When you listen to old-time radio shows, you hear that a lot on radio. But we will try to do the best we can. Country Music Time featuring Whirlin' Husky. We'll have that after this, but before we play that, we want you to hear this message from your local radio station. And as I always say, they're asking for money to help them out. Please do it. It's important to them, and it'll be important to you if you do it and know that you're listening to a radio that you help keep going with today's budgetary problems and budget cuts and stuff. This is making it hard for public radio stations to survive and do good quality programming and good quality news, better news on public radio than there is on Fox News or even CNN or all those other ones. It's all sensationalized, but public radio news, like the NPR station, like it or not, they are more fact-filled. They give real news stories. They don't give gossip stories or anything like that. Sensationalism, which is what TV became. And if you ever see the movie Network in 76, you'll see an example of the prediction of that in that movie that was supposed to be a comedy. And it was, but to look at it now, you see how real it ended up being. Not as far-fetched, but close enough. Maybe now it is more, it's just as far-fetched. I should see it again. I haven't seen it in about 10 years. Anyway, after this, we'll hear your words from your local radio station, help them out, and all that stuff. And then we'll play Country Music Time. You're listening to the Country Jamboree.
1: Are you a singer, a songwriter, a musician looking for good production facilities and good musical skills? Then look no further than TGV Productions. Whether it's country, jazz,

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0: Yes, friends, it's Ferlin Husky on Country Music Time. 15 minutes of the finest in country picking and singing from the country music capital of the world, Nashville, Tennessee. And it's all brought to you by your United States Air Force and this radio station. Now, here he is, the star of this week's show, Ferlin Husky.
1: Well, I do feel better all over more than anywhere else, and it's an honor to be back again at Country Music Time for the United States Air Force. Fellas, if you're ready, we'll do one of our favorites out of one of our older albums called A Home in San Antone. Well, I haven't got to worry, haven't got to care.

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Thank you very much, fellas. 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

0: Thank you, fellas.
1: Well, friends, we'll be back in just a short time with our good friend Simon Crum and some more music. But first, here's some important words from our good friend Sergeant Shaw.
2: For your country's future and your own. Those are two good reasons why both young men and women should consider a career as commissioned officers in the United States Air Force. If you're a college graduate, you may be eligible for officer training school, and after 3 months, earn a commission as a second lieutenant. What will you be doing for your country? Well, obviously, you'll be contributing to the defense of the free world as a full-fledged member of the aerospace team, the United States Air Force. And what does it accomplish for yourself? Well, you'll embark on a career in one of the many exciting fields open to you in the Air Force. Engineering, manpower management, communications electronics, intelligence. You'll have good pay, an opportunity to travel, and a chance to keep up with the rapid technological developments taking place every day. The Air Force needs both men and women. For more information about Officer Training School, see your local Air Force recruiter. And now back to our star, Ferlin Husky.
1: Thank you so much, Tom, for those nice words. Now, fellas, if you get together and give our guest a hand, he'll feel more like working, I guess. Let's make him welcome, Simon Crum.
3: Well, it's good to be back again. What you wrote me today?
1: Just anything you want.
3: Well, how about the one that you wrote and I recorded?
1: Well, I wrote a lot of them you recorded.
3: I know, but this one, you helped me sing on this one. You done Ernest Tubb, the low parts, and I done the highs.
1: Oh, country music's here to stay.
3: Yeah, that'd be good for country time, or country music time, you know, for the United States Air Forces.
1: All right, well, go ahead and do it.
3: Well, you do the Lum and Abner thing.
1: I'll do the Lum, you do the Abner.
3: Okay.
1: All right, don't get Abner.
3: Huh?
1: Hand me the screwdriver.
4: What do you want with it, Lum?
1: I want to fix the dad blame radio.
4: Well, if you get it fixed, you more than probably can't get any country music.
1: I don't know, Abner. As long as they have shows like country music time, we'll have it. Hush, it's working. It's country music.

Thank you so much, Simon Crum. Right now, we'd like to be serious on the show and do one of our favorite hymns. He'll understand and say, well done.

Well, that about winds up our show for this time, friends, on Country Music Time for the United States Air Force. We've had fun being with you, and we hope we've made some friends. Thank you so much for being with us. And speak on behalf of all the crew, our good friend Simon Crum, this is Ferlin Husky saying cheerio, toodaloo, we had a ball. Hope you did too.

Country Music Time, brought to you by your Air Force recruiter and this radio station. Country Music Time is produced in Nashville, Tennessee. Technical direction by Lieutenant Bill Jordan. This is Sergeant Tom Shaw saying thanks again to Berlin Husky and reminding you young men and women that if you think you have what it takes, drop in and see your local Air Force recruiter. Or if you're going on to college, ask him about Air Force ROTC. Bye now.

That was the only way I could play that. That's Hank Shreve from 1968. That's 68, right. 2008. He wasn't even around in 1968. That's Hank William Shreve, or Hank Shreve as he was labeled then. And the Grand Ole Opry ain't so grand anymore. I always liked that song. I always want to play it. But I had to find the edited version. Not because I don't mind hearing the bad words, but I want to protect the radio station from being in trouble. You can find it on YouTube, so you can hear the unedited version. Although it's not really much to what he says. The typical stuff you always hear. But anyway, that's from 2008. We started out with, of course, Ferlin Husky and Country Music Time, and then we had the original version of A Falling Star. He sounded younger in that one than he did in that radio show. Not sure when that radio show was done, because they're syndicated and there's no dates on these. And these are from tapes, I think, that I have, courtesy of O10 Radio. OTR Cats, as they call, which is a service that sells O10 Radio shows. And they have a lot of the country shows, and I try to grab them, because it's nice to hear them again. Because I didn't hear them. These were always syndicated, so you always heard them on country stations, mainly on Sundays, when they had 15 minutes to kill because they didn't have a religious service to play, or anything like that. Believe me, I've been around radio. I know how it works. So it was kind of nice to hear those kind of shows. Of course, there was to promote you to recruiting to the Army. I think that one was, what was the name of that one? Country Style USA, and the Air Force was Country Music Time.

make a request, and I given the address earlier. Even after the last show, make a request, and we'll have some songs to play on the first new show on the 5th of July. This is all in 2026, by the way, in case you guys didn't figure that out. Anyway, here we go with a little bit of Webb Pierce. And I'm tired. I think I like this one. I think I've heard this one before.

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0: Some of the sweetest sounds in nature are made by birds. And some of the sweetest sounds in human music are made by acoustic instruments. And it's these sounds Chip Colcord will bring you every Sunday at 21 hours UTC in a program he calls Out of the Woods. If you're not impressed with the sound of heavily amplified guitars, synthesizers, sample instruments, then Out of the Woods is the program for you. Acoustic music is thriving in this technological age, and Chip Colcord will bring us the very best. If your musical taste stretches to folk, bluegrass, country, or in fact any kind of acoustic music, then Out of the Woods is the very program for you. Out of the Woods, Sunday, 21 hours UTC, and also available from our program gallery.
1: Ja, oké, okay, dat was Aafke Romein. 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

0: TGV Productions presents a new single from Chrissy Cochran, Stone Cold Love, featuring the great voice of David Campbell.
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0: Stone Cold Love by Chrissy Cochran. 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
4: Die ik gewoon
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5: Some DJs like crashing cars and some like crashing planes. But Sean Klein is the DJ who likes crashing model trains. He's spinning wacky comedy tracks, stand-up skits, and funny songs. And when he plays your favorite, well, then you're gonna want to sing along.
6: Cause it's the Ionic Klein, a comedy train wreck. 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Yeah, it's the Ionic Klein, a comedy train wreck. 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
7: Ja, en dat is het einde van deze Triple Dutch uitzending. 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Goed, ik wens je een hele prettige dag verder en tot volgende week. Bye bye.

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1: And welcome, everybody, to the beautiful and historic Scottish Rite Concert Hall here in our hometown of Lexington, Kentucky. 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

Casting all over the world, from Australia to Ireland, New Zealand to New York, Yuma, Arizona to the Yukon and across Canada, where we are celebrating this magnificent, wonderful world of organic, real, passionate, heartfelt, front porch type music. Artists come from everywhere to be on our show. You don't have to be famous to be on Wood Songs. You just have to be very, very good. And that's the case of the artists that we're going to present on this broadcast. Both of them have fascinating stories, and I want to start the show off with a quote from 1650, a French playwright named Molière said, "The greater the obstacle, the greater the victory." Both artists on our broadcast had to overcome incredible things in their lives, and they are here as successful, passionate, reaching out artists who love their audience. We're going to start out with the first artist. She comes to us with an album called Real Freedom. This is a tune that she wrote called Mistakes Like Me. Please welcome Melody Guy to the Wood Songs, Old Time Radio Hour.

0: From her album Real Freedom, beautiful song, Mistakes Like Me, Melody Guy. It's nice to have you on our broadcast.
1: Thank you.
0: Still based in North Carolina?
1: No.
0: Where's hometown?
1: I live in Spring Hill, Tennessee.
0: Spring Hill, Tennessee. Okay. So now you come from a for lack of a better phrase, a difficult background.
1: Yes.
0: And a song like Mistakes Like Me, that's almost the something from your personal life that you're kind of reflecting.
1: Yes.
0: 9 years old, severely abused.
1: Yes.
0: And we don't have to go into it. But
1: I'm comfortable with it now.
0: Okay, so tell
1: her. I like myself.
0: All right, fine. So sexually abused at 9 years old.
1: Yes.
0: That must completely change the trajectory of how you view relationships.
1: Oh, yeah. Oh, yeah.
0: And then,
1: trust.
0: 18 years old, trust again. You're kidnapped at gunpoint,
1: mm-hmm.
0: right? And yeah. The guy holds you for, what, 24 hours?
1: Yes.
0: And then he's let loose right after that. Mm-hmm. So your trust in the system, trust in people, that just dissipates.
1: That didn't work out for me, did it?
0: No. Yeah. But here you are now, you're a married lady.
1: Yes, lucky and, number four.
0: Number four.
1: Sorry, love him.
0: Eventually you get it right.
1: Yeah.
0: but I mean, how does that view, how do you view relationships after going through that as a young person? I mean, that is devastating stuff for anybody. It almost sounds like it's made up, but it's not. It's true.
1: Oh, yeah. I have this childlike belief. I don't know where it comes from, but it springs forward and takes over, and I keep talking to myself. I'm like, everything's going to be okay. It's all going to work out, and I believe music has saved me.
0: You come from a religious background?
1: No.
0: No. So when you go through this, I mean, where does your comfort come just from the music?
1: There's something inside of me that wants to live, and I mean, I had every opportunity to be addicted to something, but I didn't. I chose to be able to run fast and live and play music. And I don't trust a lot of people, but once I get to, it's exciting. I believe in people. I really do. I'm lucky to be alive.
0: Well, we're grateful to you for that.
1: Yay.
0: We're grateful that happened for you. For many, it doesn't. They swim in those dark oceans of emotional trauma. They don't come out of it. But you use your music to help those that are traumatized.
1: Yes.
0: Folks with PTSD, for example. So you use your music for that.
1: Yes.
0: And where did that come from? Just wanting to return the comfort?
1: Yes. My friend Mark Elliott, who passed away a couple years ago, he said, Melody, you'd be great at this. It's out at Amy Grant's farm. And we write with Thistle Farms residents as well as PTSD veterans, survivors of traumatic brain injuries and physical injuries from war.
0: Well, as our hour goes on, next time that you're here, we're going to talk about another thing. You're pregnant, you're excited, you're going to give birth to a child, and when your son was born, you found out about autism.
1: Yes.
0: That not only was he autistic, but you discovered that you were autistic.
1: Yes.
0: Now that in itself, that kind of mental crunching, if that's a good way of describing it, right? That you're it's very difficult for you to process sometimes.
1: Yeah.
0: So explain that. And we're going to go in detail, in the next segment, but do you get overwhelmed a lot?
1: In certain situations.
0: Okay, well, let's hold on to that, because when we come back, we'll have more time. But the he that she was talking about is Mark Weber playing guitar with her on this broadcast. Beautiful Martin guitar. She's got a new album called Train to Dreamland. This is a tune called Invisible. It is Melody Guy on the Wood Songs, Old Time Radio Hour.

0: Thank you.
1: Good job. From her album Train to Dreamland, the song is Invisible. Melody Guy is on our broadcast. If you want to know more about the music of Melody Guy, her background, make her music part of your home music collection, all you got to do is go to the Wood Songs website, click on the archive page. This is show number 1162. We'll tell you about Melody Guy, as well as our next artist, who's also a fascinating songwriter with an amazing story of her own. We're going to get into it shortly. She comes to us from the state of Washington, a part of the state known as the Rhubarb Pie Capital of the world, and she's got the smile to prove it. This is a tune from her album, The Clementine Trilogy. It's called The Songwriter. Great title. It's Amelia Day on the Wood Songs Old Time Radio Hour.

0: Good song. Good title. I like the title. Songwriter. How old is that song? When did you write that?
1: I wrote that song just a couple years ago, so it's a more recent one.
0: Okay, so let's talk about your background a little bit. You're a young girl. You're home. You have a toy ukulele.
1: Yes.
0: Right?
1: Yeah.
0: Right? And drums.
1: Yes.
0: Right? But you're banging around, playing on the ukulele. Your parents have a piano. But you settled on the guitar. So how did that happen?
1: Oh, my goodness. I actually had a crush on someone in middle school who played the guitar really well. And I was like, I need to impress him. So I started learning the guitar myself. So that is actually where that started.
0: Was it a dream to become a musician right away? You had a bit of a restricted background. Is that a fair way to...
1: Yeah. I think I always really wanted to be a musician, but I didn't really know if that was possible or what that even looked like, because I think the industry can be kind of opaque if you aren't just directly in it. It's like, how do you even get started doing all of this?
0: It's hard. It's a hard thing to do this thing they call playing.
1: Mm-hmm.
0: You know, it's very difficult. Was family supportive of your pursuit of music?
1: Actually, yes. I'm very lucky in that. I have a lot of friends where that hasn't been the case, and it's been more of a struggle. But I just have always, whatever I've done, I've been completely committed to and just jumped right in. And so, you know, they saw that I had already built up a bit of something and had the complete commitment to it and always have been drawn to music over anything else. And so...
0: So as you're pursuing this, obviously you just love the idea of jumping on stage right away and you're showing off and not really.
1: Not so much.
0: What was happening? It was hard for you to get on stage, wasn't it?
1: Yeah, I had really, really bad stage fright for a long time. Like I would get like anxiety attacks beforehand, and I remember I was in a musical in high school where I had one line and I would like get so physically anxious, like sick beforehand.
0: For the one line
1: that I might sing at one rehearsal. Like it has been, a process working through all of this. But I've always loved writing.
0: Now, speaking of the writing and the poetry that you write, the song directions, you observe things like community, social, political issues, religious issues that you strongly disagree with or that make you uncomfortable, and they're part of your songwriting.
1: Yeah, absolutely.
0: So how's the reaction to that? I mean, when you come out of if you came out of a religious background and you disagree with what you came out of, you're surrounded by a community of that, right?
1: Yeah.
0: So how does that react to you?
1: I have been very lucky in my personal circles, like my very close family. But it is, definitely interesting growing up in a very religious background and having some people who were kind of almost family, you know, family friends, that there's just been some uncomfortable conversations around. And I welcome those conversations. I always want to talk to anybody that I might disagree with, anybody who disagrees with me.
0: 'Cause not everybody's comfortable with that.
1: No.
0: I mean, they view that as almost an attack.
1: Sometimes.
0: Right? Right.
1: Yeah.
0: When you feel strongly about something that they feel the opposite of, mm-hmm. right? Sometimes you have to reflect your passions in the poetry and the song. It's a more comfortable way of reflecting it, right?
1: Yeah.
0: And so have you done that a lot in your albums and your songwriting?
1: Absolutely. Yeah. And I have found like the family friends that have really listened to my music, it sparked a lot of really good discussions where, like, I'm not going to change anybody's mind. They're not necessarily going to change mine, but I think both of us have come to different perspectives on where the other person might be coming from on a certain issue just through talking about something that I wrote, which has been a really, a really special process.
0: Well, you're a special songwriter. You have a beautiful voice. You have a wonderful way of reflecting your stuff. Critics describe her music as a cross between Joni Mitchell and Paul Simon. We can agree with that. This is a tune called Pause. It is Amelia Day on the Wood Songs, Old Time Radio Hour.

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1: A song called Pause. It is Amelia Day on our broadcast. We'll introduce her band in the next second half hour. We've also got the wonderful Melody Guy on our broadcast. And wait till you meet this week's Wood Songs Kid. We will be back right after this.
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2: 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And we want to say hello to all the men and women out there that are tuning in, and the fans and the public. Bringing them a little taste of home. We're on public television coast to coast, the RFD Television Network. We're also in schools. If you're a parent, if you're a teacher, you just go to the classroom page of the Wood Songs website. And a lot of these shows have lesson plans to them, and you can introduce your kids to this wonderful world of front porch music, real organic stuff. And that's why this time every broadcast we invite a youngster from somewhere in America to come on our show. They get to sing one song in the presence of seasoned touring artists like Melody Guy, like Amelia Day, and we have 17-year-old Will Finley Smith. How you doing, Will?
3: I'm doing all right. What about you?
2: Good. Now, you're doing something very interesting. I call it the Paul McCartney method of guitar playing.
3: Just a little bit.
2: So you have a normal six-string guitar.
3: Yes, sir.
2: It's strung correctly.
3: Yeah.
2: But it's upside down because you play...
3: Upside down.
2: You play upside down. And so how did you learn to do that and play correctly?
3: My dad, he was right-handed, and he played guitar. And I always wanted to be like him growing up, and we didn't have a lot of money for another guitar. So I just took it over and flipped it.
2: They say necessity is the mother of invention, right?
3: Yes, sir.
2: So you just use your dad's guitar,
3: yeah.
2: Turn it upside down, and kind of like just did what he did in reverse.
3: Yeah.
2: Yes, and that's what Paul McCartney does.
3: Yeah.
2: He plays just like you do. So you can become a famous worldwide musician. You're well on your way. Playing upside down. Now, you have a very fascinating day schedule, aside from being homeschooled, right?
3: Yeah.
2: You're also a volunteer fire person?
3: Not anymore.
2: Not anymore.
3: This music thing has kind of took over that.
2: Really?
3: Yes,
2: so,
3: sir.
2: But you used to.
3: Yeah, I used to. Yeah.
2: Now, what was that like?
3: That.
2: I mean, you're a kid.
3: Yeah.
2: And you're helping put out fires.
3: It's a little weird. It's fun.
2: It's fun.
3: Oh yeah.
2: That's something a kid would say during a fire. Definitely. All right, some of your heroes are Merle Haggard, George Jones, Keith Whitley, and we're going to hear that in your voice and the style that you play. And you're going to do a song that you co-wrote called She Changed My Mind. Is that correct?
3: Yes, sir.
2: Will Finley Smith, he's 17 years old, this week's Wood Songs Kid.

Will Finley Smith, that's a lot of song for a teenager. This week's Wood Songs Kid, you know, he's playing the guitar upside down and backwards because he's left-handed, but yet all the notes sounded right side up. Did you notice that? Well done. If you're a parent or a guardian and you think you have a youngster that belongs on our broadcast, we want you to submit them to us. If you're the parent or the guardian, just go to the Wood Songs website, click on the kids page. We'll tell you everything you need to know, and we would love to feature all these wonderful kids on our broadcast. She's wonderful, too. She's got a brand new album called Train to Dreamland. This is a tune that every imperfect person should listen to closely. It's called I Forgive Me. It's Melody Guy on the Wood Songs. Old-time radio.

0: Beautiful song, beautiful album. Train to Dreamland is the name of the CD. And your album is sort of a musical therapy session.
1: Yeah.
0: Right? It's a compliment.
1: Oh, yes.
0: So, I mean, you've been through so much that you're putting it all in your songs, and you use your music for helping others get through their trauma, their trials. I mean, does that reward you somehow to be able to see that in others, that they hear your songs and they feel better from it?
1: Yes, it's very clearing. It's kind of like EMDR. It's really therapeutic for myself, absolutely.
0: We're going to brag on you a little bit because most artists won't do that, but you're sort of a road warrior, over 2 million touring miles. You're very active. You're out there performing. And you've shared the stage with Keith Urban, Tanya Tucker, Leon Russell, the Avid Brothers, John Michael Montgomery, Amy Grant. So many of these artists respect you and they appreciate you. So what is your goal in the end? You're writing these extremely personal songs. And what do you hope happens with them? You've got this great album, Train to Dreamland, where a lot of them are in there. What do you hope happens?
1: Well, gosh, I would like the touring career like Emmy Lou Harris, wouldn't we all? I would like to play more shows like this. This has been one of my dreams, let me tell you. This is a big deal. I believe that it could help some people. I've been told it's pretty darn good, and I hope that more people hear it and like it.
0: Well, you're tapping into things that most people think, but they don't verbalize. I mean, really, yeah. I forgive me. I mean, that everybody goes through that. We're all imperfect, and the hardest thing to do is forgive sometimes the overly good qualities that you have, right? Because they cause you problems, but then you see that in others as well. You're about to sing a song, too, that affects many folks. So I want you to listen very closely. It's on her album, Train to Dreamland. Check it out. It's called Happy I'm Getting Older, Melody Guy on the Woods.

That's how to end a song. Melody Guy, Happy I'm Getting Older from her album Train to Dreamland. She's here as well. She's got an album called Eastward of Eden. When You Let Down Your Hair is the name of the song. Amelia Day on the Wood Songs, Old Time Radio Hour.

0: From her album Eastwood of Eden, When You Let Down Your Hair, Amelia Day, beautiful, beautiful song. And you're out there. You've done a lot of your career with no manager, no label, yeah. Right?
1: Yeah, all the way up until this past September.
0: I mean, that can be kind of a lonely labor of love.
1: Actually, yeah, right? Yeah.
0: And it's like we told Melody, it's a lot of work to do this thing they call playing.
1: Mm-hmm.
0: But you just stick with it, right? And now you're out doing so well. We're very, very happy for you. You've got a wonderful band behind you. Eric is playing a guitar. Garrett is playing a bass. Grace doing an amazing job on the keyboards. What a tasteful musician she is. And what's the name of your drummer?
1: Sashawn
0: is a beautiful band. They're going to get together, do this final song of our broadcast from the Clementine Trilogy is the name of the album. Clementine is the name of the song. It is Amelia Gay on the Wood Song. Old Time Radio Hour.

0: Wasn't it great having Amelia Day on our broadcast? This week's Woodsongs kid, Will Finley Smith, 17 years old, doing a great job on his song. And the amazing songs of Melody Guy, all of them together. Everybody's been through something. Everybody has had some kind of trauma in their life. Everyone has had to overcome something, whether it's loneliness or things that we do or things that people do to us. I think that Irish playwright George Bernard Shaw said it best. He said, a life full of mistakes is more honorable than a life doing nothing. So no matter what's happening to you, get on your front porch, get on with your music, play that guitar, and sing it from your heart. My name is Michael Jonathan. I'm a folk singer. I am a song farmer. We'll see you next week on the Woods.
1: You've been listening to Woodsongs broadcast number 1162. Michael's opening song was The Cabin from the Walden album. Our chief engineer is Jerome Galt. Our TV director is Maria Clarish. Technical assistants are Brian Clousing, Eric Anderson, Dan Field, and Gavin Clark. The Woodsongs crew member of the week is David Bingham. 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For Michael Jonathan and the entire Woodsongs crew, this is Dorothy Edwards. We hope you'll join us again next week for the Woodsongs Old Time Radio Hour.

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0: Yes, you know what that music means. It means it's time for another broadcast of all sorts here on The Global Voice. And hello, everyone. I'm Kelly Superdra here in the KJS Productions studios in the rather cool, at the moment anyway, city of Moose Jaw in Saskatchewan, Canada. Hope things are going well with everyone so far. I went out for a walk just before the program, and they are calling for sunny conditions, but right now it is rather cloudy and, well, cool with that wind. Oh, it'd be nice if it would warm up a little bit, and it may do that later on in the day, but we'll have to see. Anyway, let's see who all we have here. Let's go to Chrissy from Spain. How are things over there?
1: Where it's hot, warm and getting hotter. We are forecast to have 40 degrees C by the end of the week. It's about 26 today, and it's very, very pleasant. We were out this morning. I had to go to have the results of a blood test at the local hospital, and we got there early, so we're just sitting out in the sun. It was absolutely gorgeous. And then we went for a meal again, sitting outside. Absolutely lovely.
0: Oh, very nice. That's good to hear. And we also have Chris from California.
2: Well, we've come into a nice hot spell here in San Francisco. It was 80 Fahrenheit yesterday, and it's already 67 Fahrenheit this morning, and heading up. So I'm happy. It makes it very nice here.
0: Mm-hmm. And I'm certainly glad you're here with us, sir. Chris, I don't think you were sure you were going to be there, but as I say, we're glad that you're able to make it.
2: Here I am.
0: Mm-hmm, indeed. Anyway, we also have Steve from New York City.
3: I would like to share some heat with you, if I may. You did not tell us how cool it is, but I'm sure some of my 30 degrees Celsius would go well if I shared some of that with you
4: right now.
0: Yeah, that's a little on the, I don't know about extreme side, but it's about...
1: It's not bad.
0: Yeah, it's about... It's between...
3: extreme for this time, yes. Normally we are in the 20s, low 20s around this time of year. We don't get much toward 30 until at least the middle of June.
0: Yeah, it's around between 6 and 8 degrees, or it was when I was outside.
3: That's cold, chilly. Man.
0: Yeah, and when you get that wind blowing on your face and everything, it's like, whoa, you know, you definitely need a jacket.
3: For those who don't do Fahrenheit to Celsius conversion very easily, 10 is 50 Fahrenheit, so it's colder than that.
0: A little bit, yeah, mm-hmm. And by a few degrees. And I think that's everybody in right now. But if you, yes, you, would like to...
3: the viewer.
0: Yeah, indeed.
1: Viewer,
0: if you'd like to come in and chat with us, we are here live every Tuesday at 16 UTC. And there are a variety of ways to do so. You can, of course, chat with us in our accessible text-based public chat room at theglobalvoice.info/chatroom.htm. 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And, of course, we have all the rules and everything up on the top of the page there. Please read those if you haven't already. There's that. And you can also come in on Zoom as well. And if you want to play something when it's time... we insist that original sounds for musicians be activated in Zoom's audio settings, and if it doesn't do it automatically, it must be enabled in the main window. And the reason for that is because if it's not activated or slash enabled, then the music isn't going to sound very good. So there you go. And
1: Kelly, we'll have to do a demonstration one day of just how bad

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1: yeah, we'll have to do that sometime, yeah. But anyway, you can find all the details on how to participate by going to theglobalvoice.info/show/allsorts. 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And you can also send us an email at any time, 24 hours a day, seven days a week. allsorts@theglobalvoice.info is the address, ALLSORTS at theglobalvoice, written as one word, .info. And speaking of warm weather, or whatever you want to call it, I do have a song related to that coming up in a little bit for Steve, but I wanted to start with this one. I think this is an appropriate one, because I'm sure a lot of people will be doing this as the summer starts and everything. It's Brad Paisley, and I'm Gonna Miss Her.
2: Well, I love her.

0: Brad Paisley, and I'm going to miss her, the fishing
1: steel
0: song.
1: Steel guitar just does me at the end, that chord.
2: Yeah.
0: Yeah, I like how he got that in there.
1: Oh, beautiful. Mm-hmm. He's a good singer-songwriter, just as a sort of nothing to do with anything. Brad Paisley, who we just heard, has a new project at the moment called Tackle Box. And that's all to do with fishing and what have you. It's songs that he wrote when he was 15 and 16, never been out before, updated.
2: Oh, wow.
1: They are brilliant. I got one of them, but I'm not playing it today. Listen to it on my country show this week at 15 hours UTC on Friday.
2: There you go.
0: Right here on the Global Voice. Yeah. And, of course, for all the info about our programs, you can visit our website at theglobalvoice.info. You have to get the in there. Sometimes when I talk to people about that, they'll just say, like, oh, globalvoice.info, right? No. You have to get theglobalvoice.info.
2: Yeah, people do that. That's true.
0: They do, and then you have to keep correcting them. Otherwise, they'll probably go to some place that they did not intend to, as it were. And I have a topic I want to bring up first, and then we can let someone else go and all that, but anyway, with something. Are we getting too, I don't know what the word I'm looking for is, but verification crazy, I suppose, is the term. And the reason I'm saying this is because I ran into a situation a couple of days ago. I was trying to log into my web host for my web pages and email and stuff like that, and I couldn't get in. Basically, I was able to effectively log into the account. Don't worry, that can go to voicemail. But it was saying that I needed to verify my email address. Now, that would have been fine, except that my address was pointing to it was showing me my old email address, which of course is no longer active. And this puzzled me because I knew for certain that I had changed the address after getting rid of the old one on there. Otherwise, I wouldn't be getting info about, well, your website is up for renewal, your domain, that kind of thing. As I say, that really puzzled me, so I got into a panic, as it were. You know, what's going on, and why can't I get in? So I was looking around, and I found where I could contact the company, and I sent them an email, and basically saying, you know, this is what's going on. I was sure I'd set, you know, my email address, this sort of thing, you know, the new one. Well, a few hours later, I wasn't sure they were going to get back to me on a Sunday, but they did. And a few hours later, I got a response and basically said, thanks for contacting us. Then it goes on to say, and I quote, please send, basically there's a form that they wanted you to fill out. It was like a PDF file. So that's okay. But anyway, then they say, and I quote, please send it back to us in this email with the required document /pictures. And underneath it says, 1, you have to send clear photos of the front and back of a valid government-issued ID, and 2, 2 selfie, in quotes, photos of the account holder, as below. And then there's one, you've got one photo showing the account holder's face, the front of a valid government-issued ID, and this completed form, and 2, a second photo showing the account holder's face, the back of the valid government-issued ID, and this completed form. Well, naturally, that really got me into a panic, really, because I mean,
1: me did. I heard him at the time.
0: Yeah,
3: I was there.
0: I have witnesses.
1: We do indeed.
0: Yep, and it just threw me for a loop. Like, I can't do that. Not only, well, for one thing, with the form, I don't know how you'd get that in there. I don't know if they expect you to print it off and actually hold it up as you're taking the picture. I don't know how, if
3: yeah,
0: that
3: that's
0: would be.
3: Yeah, how are you going to hold that, the government ID, the phone and everything? Yeah, like,
0: yeah, assuming that's what it is. And on top of that, the form, I can tell you that I could read the text fine in Adobe Acrobat, mm-hmm. along with the NVDA screen reader that I was using, and I even checked it out with JAWS just to make certain I wasn't imagining things. But anyway, the text was okay, but what wasn't was the fact that there weren't any edit boxes or anything. It was, I guess...
3: that means that the document wasn't properly prepared.
0: Yeah, I think probably what you had to do is maybe load it into Microsoft Word or something and you know, fill it in that way. I could see that.
3: Yeah,
0: but
3: that doesn't work either. They didn't do it right.
0: Yeah, exactly. And I wrote back to them, and was explaining that I'm totally blind. I can't take these pictures very well. Is there an alternate method for people in my situation? Well, I must admit, didn't answer that. Not that I was expecting it. And the reason they didn't answer that was because shortly after I sent it, I thought, you know what, I'm going to try logging back into the site again, just see if anything happens. Well, I did, and guess what? It worked. I was able to get in and didn't have to do any validation or anything. So as soon as I did that, of course, I was jumping up and down with yay, you know, thank goodness, you know, this sort of thing. Anyway, I then went in and found where I needed to do the necessary changes. And apparently what happened was the security email that they have set, you know, if, let's say, you lose your info or whatever, they've got a method of contacting you. It had not, that did not apply. Like when I changed my email address before, they kept this other one, like the old one. I'm surprised that didn't carry over. But anyway, I rectified that problem. And then I also enabled this method, TOTP, or TOPT, something like that. Anyway, it's a one-time password thing. I can't remember what the first T stands for.
1: Lasts
0: but anyway.
1: For 10 minutes.
0: Yeah. And I love that feature because you can use your phone, or I'm assuming a password manager if you've got one, to basically fill out these codes. And what it does is it changes every 30 seconds. So you have to kind of be on the ball, as it were, you know, to get it. But I've gotten to where I can fill those in no problem. You know, just have to wait for the code to change or whatever, and then just type in the number, and there you go. So I do like that. But it just got me thinking, like, this whole verification thing with all the pictures and stuff like that, isn't that going a bit too far? Or at least for in the case of, like I say, for visually impaired people, how do they expect people like us to be able to do all that?
3: Well, I may have an answer for you, because you bring up a topic that lately I have been studying up on. Passwords are the bane of Marilyn's existence. Marilyn, for new listeners, is my lovely wife, who is sitting right here next to me, listening in, and hopefully participating. Passwords are the bane of her existence. I just learned about a new thing, which is actually not new. It is a port, or a new version, if you will, of a technology I used to use when I was working for, as I like to call him, Mr. Pierpont. That's when I was working for J.P. Morgan. Jeez. It's a card that has a continually scrolling, like you said, every 30 seconds the number changes. And when you go to single sign-on to log on to the J.P. Morgan Chase internal network, you've got to come up with this code. That's the first you type in your ID number for your little fob with the code displayed on it.
0: Mm-hmm.
3: And then you look at the fob, and it gives you another number, and you type that in, and it goes through the system, and if it lights you, you get let in. That's brilliant, except the fob is not accessible.
4: Ooh.
3: Well, there is a solution for that. And not that I want to turn this into a commercial, but it's called YubiKey.
0: Oh, yes.
3: Y-U-B-I-K-E-Y.
0: I read something about those the other day.
3: Yeah, you probably read the same thing that I did. And if it works the way I think it works, this is a brilliant solution for this problem. It's a little thing about the size and shape of a USB thumb drive that you plug into your device of choice, your phone, your computer, your tablet, your television, whatever. And when it asks for authentication, it's got information already on file about the device you're plugging it into, because you register it with every device you want to use it with. And all you have to do is press on a certain part of it with your thumb. It uses your thumbprint and click, you're in.
0: Oh, nice.
3: If it works
4: as I
3: believe it does, this could be a really good solution for people.
0: Mm-hmm.
3: No more selfies, no more pictures, no more two-step verification. Yeah, that drives a lot of people nuts.
0: It does. And then, of course, you have all these, the captures and things out there that...
1: Don't tell us about captures.
3: and the ones that you can't hear because they're obfuscated, with all the noise and everything.
0: Yeah. Yeah.
3: Or, click all the red motorcycles with drivers with blue jackets and brown hats. What? I ain't doing that.
0: Yeah. For me, it would be like, I can't see anything,
3: Yep, and then the audio that comes on is so garbled and graveled and just awful.
4: Terrible.
0: Yeah, I know. I know why they do that, but, yeah.
3: Do it to make sure nobody gets in who shouldn't.
0: Mm-hmm, yeah.
3: I mean, look at what happened with the big Apple scam. You can open, I hope they fix this. You can open a ticket on somebody else's behalf, and if you work it right, you can actually get access to their machine.
0: Whoa.
3: Because of the way the ticket system works.
1: Ouch.
3: But I think they're going to fix it so you can't do that anymore. If you have a problem with your Apple computer, I can't open a ticket for you.
0: Mm-hmm. Wow.
3: Because that happened to somebody recently. It was written up in all the places you read about such things.
0: Hmm.
3: I read about it in Malwarebytes. I read it in a lot of the Apple forums.
0: Mm-hmm.
3: And somebody got scammed and they lost a lot.
4: Of course, this is the exact reason why we have all these onerous security hoops to have to jump through.
3: Yeah, because nobody's thought of a better way. Cannot.
4: Yeah, yeah.
0: Yeah. And I think
3: I'm real interested in this YubiKey.
0: Mm-hmm.
4: It sounds very interesting.
0: Mm-hmm, absolutely. I don't know where you can obtain those. Well, I'm assuming you have to order it online or something
3: But I did a search for it, and I saw the company website, and they have more than one appliance. I couldn't find the exact information for the YubiKey itself, but I think it was David Goldfield wrote about it.
0: That's where I got it from, yeah. Mm-hmm. That'll be interesting. If anyone has tried it or has any experience with it, drop us an email. All sorts at the Global Voice Studio.
1: Tell us.
0: Yeah.
3: I know someone who has had experience with it, a guy named John Hodgson, or Hodgson, if you like.
0: Mm-hmm.
3: He runs a Linux email list for blind sysadmins.
0: Mm-hmm.
3: And he's talked about it over on his side.
0: Mm. Mm-hmm.
1: Well, sounds very interesting.
0: Absolutely. Yeah. But it's currently 23 minutes past the hour here on All Sorts. Let's see. Shall we have another piece of music?
1: Why not?
3: Okay. Sure.
0: All right. Who wants to go next? Well,
1: I've got a nice one. Seeing we're on the, and we have been on the country field, every so often country number comes out and you think, that is a beautifully crafted song. And I think this one is. I think it's due out on Friday from Dan and Shay. This is Young. Time.

0: Anne and Shay and Young. Love that.
1: It's a nice one.
2: Mm-hmm,
0: it good, is, isn't it?
2: Yeah, good harmony on that one.
0: Beautiful.
2: Let's see. It's about 27 minutes past the hour here on All Sorts. Anyone got another topic?
0: Here's a little one for you.
2: Okay.
0: According to the Royal Observatory Chief Executive Officer, people with AI are going to get dimmer, stupider. And his theory is that because you're asking AI everything and then start literally taking what it says, you won't think for yourself.
3: Oh, didn't I mention it to y'all, but there was a report that I read the other day that is verifying that children that have too much screen time, there's this white area of the brain which is responsible for making synapse connections. And children with active, what they call those active MRIs, EMRIs, I think they call them, they MRI you while you're doing something.
0: All right.
3: If they do that to children who have had excessive screen time, they notice that this white area doesn't fire as much as it should, or there's less of it.
0: Yeah. It kind of makes sense, doesn't it? And there was another survey that came out and said the only jobs that will thrive are people who know how to operate AI.
1: Oh, boy.
0: Because the top jobs are lawyers and stuff. It'll all be done by AI, so all you need to do is know how to operate it.
3: Use it or lose it, that's all I can say.
0: Yeah, basically.
2: Mm-hmm.
3: Brain's like a muscle.
0: Yeah, quite so.
2: Mm-hmm. It certainly
3: is. But then if you have somebody else do all the thinking for you, oh yeah, maybe that's what we should play in the year 2525. The machine is doing that for you.
0: Yeah, it is.
2: Exactly. We're just coming up to the bottom of the hour here, 30 minutes past, in a little while. But anyway, if you want to participate in the show, there are a variety of options we have available. 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And let's see, Steve, I think you had a request for a song there.
3: You want me to do that now? It's about the weather, everybody's favorite topic.
2: Yeah. If you wanted to tell us about it, and then I can play a couple of promos and all that, and then go right into it.
3: There's not much to tell, except I need one of what the song is talking about, because it's hotter here than it ought to be for this time of year, so I need to get out and get me one of them 12-speed foot... What is it now?
2: 12-speed, 3-speed oscillating fans?
3: Yeah, that's right. 12-inch, 3-speed.
2: Yeah, that's right. That's 12-inch, yeah.
3: I need to get me one of them.
2: Well,
3: we have air conditioning in the building, but it doesn't come on until tomorrow.
2: Ooh. Well, I'll tell you what. How about we listen to that after a couple of messages here on the program? Now, let's see. All I got to do is just reach over and press this button. And then,
4: you know you're in trouble. You know you're in trouble. Did you make this mess?

0: 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Well, now there's a mess you won't get in trouble for, because it's Mike's Mess, hosted by Mike G Fridays at 2 UTC right here on the Global Voice. It's a mess of good music from a mess of different genres. The mess around.
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1: And just think,
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0: Big Smith.
1: You know, one of the things I love about that track is it gets faster and faster and faster.
2: It
1: and then
2: does.
1: When they go a cappella, it slows down. And then they pick it right back up again.
0: Yep.
3: Can you imagine going to an A&R and a recording company and say, I've got this wonderful song called 12-inch 3-speed oscillating. Yeah, forget it.
0: It just shows you can write a song just about anything, really.
2: if you're a good enough writer.
1: That's it, calling you now.
0: I don't know. I guess we'll find out.
3: Yeah.
1: They heard it, and they want to put it out.
0: Exactly. Oh, my goodness. Anyway, I'll let Chrissy take over here for a little bit.
3: I have a serious topic, if you like. As many of you will know, I fractured my hip beginning of the year, basically. And all is going well, except I have a very sore bottom in one cheek.
2: Oh, dear.
3: And I am going to the osteopath. And I went last Friday, and he brought out this little machine.
0: Mm-hmm.
3: I have to say from the outset, it is not accessible.
0: Oh.
3: Now, whether Chris knows of one that is, or even knows of them, I don't know. We shall find out. But he planted 4 electrodes. They were about, imagine little bits of plastic, about 4 inches by 4 inches. And he plastered 4 of those on the aforesaid part and connected cables via a nice easy clip system which clips to each electrode. And that goes to this little machine which has a USB port. So you got the USB port with a cable coming out of it which splits into 4. Right, what can it do? It is a thing for stimulating muscles electrically. And it has various settings on it. You can have a massage where it basically goes boom, boom, boom, boom, firing electrodes evenly. And I don't put it on full power. The leg rises up and
0: falls. Oh, I bet.
3: Just under half power, it's great.
0: Yeah.
3: You have pain relief, which has a cycle, which you have. It feels like pins and needles, but they don't. They're more tickling than hurt. Unless, again, you put it up to full power, then your leg will be bouncing all over the damn place. You have pain relief. You have, what's the other one? I've got to remember it now. Massage, pain relief, and exercise, that's right. Mm-hmm. And again, if you put it to about mid-range, you can actually feel the leg vibrating as it does these things. Not only that, you can apply heat, either a little, medium, or a lot. And I'll tell you, it's made wonders. It's done wonders for the aforesaid part. So we went and bought one. And they're about, what would it be, a $70 or thereabouts from a certain online
2: That's
3: company.
2: That's not bad. Very reasonable. It's not bad at all.
3: And it's a tiny little thing. Now, what I want to know, if anyone happens to know, is A, what that sort of type of machine is called generically, and B, are there any accessible ones?
1: Well, all they have to do is add red light therapy to it, and you really got something.
3: Yeah, I tell you, the most powerful setting, I did it once, never again. And, of course, the USB is also for charging the battery.
2: Sure, sure. Mm-hmm. I believe they're called electrostimulators.
3: Yeah, well, that's what I've heard them. Amazing, absolutely amazing,
2: by,
3: Chris.
1: Don't play with it. Start putting it near your heart.
3: No, and the other thing you must not do is put the phone near it, because apparently, as I think it was Sean pointed out to me, the stuff coming out of the phone can upset the little chip that's inside it. Not it upset the phone.
2: But, well, they're wonderful, wonderful devices.
3: Absolutely. I thought for that money, it's well worth it.
1: My brother had one when he messed up his shoulder.
2: Mm-hmm. Mm-hmm.
3: Now, I was delighted, and I have been. So,
2: anyway. Well, that's good. That's good. I'm glad you found out about them, because they're really phenomenal, what they can do. I use them now and again to treat my neck.
3: It's a weird thing, isn't it, Chris? Because it varies in frequency. You can say the pins and needles getting faster and faster between us.
2: Exactly.
3: It's a very, very weird feeling.
0: Mm.
2: It is
3: weird. And you think, that's not doing anything. But an hour later, you think, oh, yeah. And each session runs 25 minutes on this particular one.
2: Mm-hmm, mm-hmm.
3: And it then automatically stops.
2: Right, right.
3: But
1: because of where they are placed, can you sit down while using it? Or?
3: Oh yes. The electrode things are absolutely flat. The clip is on where the cable goes is on the side, so it doesn't make a bump. If you see what I mean, so it's absolutely flat, sticky. Side down, of course, obviously. Mm-hmm. And yes, you could sit on it.
1: The wire thing. Like comes out of your clothing and goes to the thing.
3: Yeah, you could do it that way. I mean, I just lie on the bed and let it do it.
2: Right.
3: But you could. You could have it on.
1: So you could lie on it as well.
3: Yeah, well, yes, you could. Yeah.
1: Oh, okay. So I was wondering if you could lie on it or if you could sit on it.
3: Yeah, you could.
0: Mm-hmm.
1: Okay.
3: But I found it absolutely amazing. Mm-hmm. And considering the price, I think that's pretty good.
0: Yeah, and all
1: can
0: of
1: it be used on other parts of the body?
3: It can, yes.
1: And it probably comes with instructions on how to do that?
3: Yeah, oh, there's quite an instruction leaflet with it.
1: Wow.
2: Oh, I'll bet.
0: All they have to do now is make it, put in some kind of text-to-speech thing or whatever, so you could use the touch screen.
3: Well, that's why I was wondering if there is a make that is accessible as yet. I don't know how long these things have been. I mean, I've only just heard of it. But I'm sure they've been around for some time.
1: Or even if there was a Bluetooth and an app for it, that would be great.
2: Well, for many, many years, this was a tool in chiropractors' arsenals.
3: Yeah.
2: And at that time, they were very expensive, and you just really couldn't buy them on the open market.
0: Oh, I'm sure of that, yeah.
2: Hopefully now somebody will get clever and develop a phone app or something for it. But I don't know of any right now.
3: Okay. Mm-hmm. Anyway, I thought people might like to know about it if they hadn't heard of that sort of thing before.
0: Yeah, and if anyone's had any experience with those or if you found an accessible one, drop us a line. We'd love to know.
2: Yeah, you bet.
0: All sorts at theglobalvoice.info is the address. ALLSORTS at theglobalvoice.info.
1: It turns out with a UB key, you could have a better life.
0: You could indeed, yeah.
2: There you go. There you go.
0: That's
2: well,
0: right.
2: I've got a song I'll jump in here with.
0: Okay.
2: It's a fairly short song, but this is from a saxophone player that many, many people don't know much about. His name is Flip Phillips, and he started off playing in the late 30s and continued playing into his mid-80s, had over 22 albums released and a lot of other things, and I've had this one album for a while and just hadn't really listened to it very carefully or anything. So here is one song, This Can't Be Love, and I hope you enjoy it.

0: Libra. Oh. What'd you get?
1: I got two minute
0: salad. Oh, nice.
1: I got some
2: Steve, turn your mic off, please.

0: Flip Phillips. How could I have not known about him until now and had this CD sitting in my collection?
1: But that confused me a little at first because he was playing the lower harmony part, but a bit louder than the rest. Hey,
0: yeah, yeah. Well, he's really good. Was on Clef Records, one of Norman Grant's many record labels. But so I'll probably play more of him now and then.
2: That was pretty good. It is currently 46 minutes past the hour here on All Sorts.
0: Yes, indeed. Yes, indeed.
2: So we still have a little bit of time. If you want to chat with us or come in on Zoom or what have you. Anyway, all the info is at theglobalvoice.info/show/allsorts. theglobalvoice.info/show/allsorts. And you can also drop us an email anytime at allsorts@theglobalvoice.info. allsorts@theglobalvoice.info. Anyone have another topic or a song they want to play?
1: I have a little piece of music.
2: Okay.
1: Celebrate Steve's toe. Remember it?
2: Oh.
1: Like this. Come on.

0: Memories were made of this.
1: The line
2: Sanctuary
1: that
2: of renewal.
1: Yeah, the line that really got me with that one was when it says losing a toe yet becoming whole.
0: Yeah, that's me as well.
3: That's a good one.
0: Not to mention the hole in my toe.
1: Well, yeah.
2: That's great. That,
1: that one will
2: never date, I think.
1: No.
2: It's just one of those that they'll always remember with very great fondness.
1: Yeah, that was the very first experience I had with the AI thing. I typed all... Well, I didn't type in the lyrics or anything. I just told it. Yeah, and I just basically said, do a new age song about being in the hospital for a week and having a toe removed, and it just came up with all that.
0: That's what came up.
1: Yep.
0: What?
4: Kelly had a toe removed also?
1: No.
0: No, he did it while I was having mine done.
3: What?
1: Yep. That was Steve's request. He basically said, I don't care what genre you do it in, but have it write the song or whatever. And so that's how that got in there.
2: In memory of the toe.
1: Yep.
3: So we're on the air, baby.
1: My goodness. Well, we've got, about 3 minutes or so left before we have our last song for the day, which is roughly around 5 minutes 33 seconds, if we want to try to get the whole thing in. So we'll have to see about that. But anyway, does anyone have a topic they'd like to...
2: I've run out.
1: I know what you mean.
0: Me too, I'm a big fizzle.
1: Yeah, I'm the same way. Well, you know what? How about we play this maybe a little bit early? Then we might be able to talk about some things before the very end or something like that. I think we should do it. So, let's hear one from the Rippingtons. I think this is, I don't know if this is from their first album or what, Tourist in Paradise is the name. But anyway, that's also the name of the song.

0: Oh, yes. Good one. They're from the Rippingtons. And their album, Tourist in Paradise, is also the name of the song.
1: They're always
0: right here
1: good.
0: On All Sorts. Mm-hmm. See what I did there?
2: Yes. Talking of songs, I have to say it, and I don't want to get political, so I won't. I'll just make this point. Eurovision Song Contest. The winner from Bulgaria was the worst song I have ever heard in my life.
1: Oh, no kidding.
2: And we'll cap that with the UK's wonderful thing by a group called Nook Ma No Computer, which starts off with the words Ein, zwei, drei, but anyway, got right, one right. point.
1: Ooh.
2: Wow. Came last.
1: So I got to tell you guys something.
3: Almost
1: amazing.
3: Makes you wonder if the contest is worth doing anymore.
2: Well, I found out now. The reason Australia is in it, because it's so popular over there. you do have to wonder, don't you?
0: I haven't heard all the entries.
2: Second place was Israel, by the way. Let's not be biased about that. Second place was Israel.
0: Yeah, I haven't heard all the entries, so I can't comment really on all of them, but I'll take your word
2: Banga
0: for it.
2: Is the Bulgarian one, and it's awful. Mm-hmm. I mean, really, really awful.
1: Wow. So I got to end on a quick note.
0: Yes.
1: I gave you the temperature at the beginning of the show.
0: Mm-hmm.
1: It has already skyrocketed up to 83 degrees.
0: Whoa!
1: It isn't even 10 o'clock yet.
0: Oh my goodness.
2: Good luck.
0: Yeah.
1: Thank you.
0: Absolutely.
1: I'll love it.
0: Yeah. And of course, you know what that music means.
2: We've reached the end.
0: Yep. Sad but true.
3: It's time for lunch.
0: we've come to the end of another edition of All Sorts for this week, and we hope you enjoyed it if you've been listening. And if you have any ideas for topics or song requests or anything, drop us a line. allsorts@theglobalvoice.info is the email address.
3: Please do, because I'm in the hot seat next week and I need all the help I can get.
0: Well, there you go, yeah. You heard it right here. But anyway, we'll be back with more fun and frivolity and all that next week here on All Sorts. Oh, and now you have to say it. All Sorts is a TGV Productions production. There you go. Anyway, until next week.
3: Stunned by your brilliance there, Mr. Zabrick.
0: Thank you very much. So anyway, until next week, I guess we are out of here. Bye.
2: Bye.
1: Bye. Take care.
0: Yep.

Hey everybody, welcome to yet another episode of The Fun Zone. I am your hostess, Bryn Loudon, and I just realized that I think I may have left a can of sparkling water in the freezer because it was hot and I needed something to drink because I'm performing delicate work here with my precious instrument and I need to lubricate it with water. And I wanted it to be nice, cold, crispy water. And so I've got one in the freezer, but I'm afraid it's going to explode. So

they have an armload of these clothes, and I bought some, and I'm wearing them right now. So despite what you might think, I know that the common knowledge is that all DJs do their shows completely nude. That is inaccurate, that is false, because this one wears clothes. I know, it's hard to believe. Look, I know that the concept of clothing is going to be difficult for you to understand, being as that all radio listeners listen in the nude, that's what I've heard anyway. So let's start off with a song about an easy to understand concept. That's right, shoes. They keep your feet from getting nails in them. And that way nobody can see your sexy, sexy beans.

0: looks like my can of sparkling water is not entirely frozen. 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Right over radio equipment is a great time to do that. Refreshing. How about some Broadway?
1: I'm not wearing underwear today. 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

0: Honey?
1: 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Oh! 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

0: 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A sweater. Yeah, a sweater. That's nice.
1: Lorette is a sweater girl now. 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

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A guy at the circus who was selling balloons saw Loretta and decided that balloons were for goons. A

0: Hello. 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You heard them eating endive there. That's very cheap at this time of the year. But now, here in Willesden Green, yes, it is a bit chilly, but no matter, because here comes a gentleman, and we're going to talk to him about shirts. Excuse me, sir, would you mind talking to us about shirts?
1: Do what?
0: About shirts.
1: Shirts?
0: Yes.
1: I've got plenty of time.
0: Good grief. And here comes a lady with an enchanting little kangaroo. And I'm going to ask her something about shirts. No, I'm not. Because she's given me rather a vulgar sign. Would you mind with talking about shirts?
1: Huh?
0: About shirts.
1: Shirt?
0: Yes, the problem of shirts. The kind of, are they necessary? Shirts.
2: Where it is.
0: Where it is, yes. Where is shirts?
2: I don't know.
0: I don't know. Oh dear. There's a gentleman marching down here with a really determined stride. He looks a little cautious. He is hopping. Excuse me, sir, would you mind talking to me for a moment at all?
3: What do you mean, Governor? What do you want to know?
0: Well, we're talking about shirts. About, are they still necessary, do you think? I mean, do you think they should stop making shirts?
3: Oh, no, not at all. A man's not dressed unless he's got a nice shirt on, Governor, is he?
0: Not really. What about the length of the shirt? Because the old ones used to be very long.
3: Well, I'm all for the short shirt, the old types, old-fashioned, mate. You've got to be a bit modern these days, yes. Governor, ain't you?
0: Okay.
3: Yeah.
0: Well, you're certainly with it, aren't
3: you? Well, they are. You've got to be with it.
0: Cool, that's the stuff.
3: Yes.
0: Right. Okay, well, thank you very much.
3: Hello, bye-bye.
0: Bye-bye. Well, I think we're going to have to leave it there, and I'm going to take you right away, straight over to the Elskolt Olympia, to watch the shirt event. I'll repeat that, the shirt event. I'll repeat that, the shirt event. I'll repeat that, the shirt event.

0: Good morning. Could I have this Shutkin Express, please?
1: Yes, that'll be 3 weeks, dearie.
0: 3 weeks, but the sign outside says 59-minute cleaners.
1: Yes, that's just the name of the shop, love. We take just 3 weeks to do the shirt. Shop. Yes, that is if there's an R in the month, of course.
0: Oh,
1: otherwise,
0: but
1: it's 4 weeks. But your name does begin with a P, doesn't it?
0: Well, no, actually, of course
1: it's 5 weeks, then, except if it's a
0: leap year, it'll be a little... Blimey!

All right. I've been told by the program director over and over again, don't sing along with the music. It's not becoming of a DJ of my caliber. Tonight's theme is all about clothes. And, you know, we've underlooked a garment. Yes, we have. Here's Sea Monkey with Buying Brassieres Together right here on the Fun Zone.

0: Wonder Bra.
1: Geez, that's good, eh?
2: I know. Oh, okay.
1: You know.
2: So get ready to play the beer bottle right here.
1: Okay.
2: Go. Okay.

0: Girls sure think he's cute, and life's no longer crappy.
1: Okay, so like, the beer's all gone.
2: Get out.
1: Okay, so like, pass me the wine. No, don't bump it on the mic. Way
2: it's
1: to go.
2: Finish. Okay, here it is.
1: Okay, I thought you were Swedish.

0: Okay, that's over with. Good. Okay, so, like, that's it. Like, that's how to write a hit song.
1: Take off.
0: Yeah, oh, big deal. Okay, so, like, it's all done now, okay? Good day.
1: Jeez.
0: Oh, what the hell is that? Come on. Take off. Have a drink.
2: Good day. That was Elevator to Menswear from K97 Looney Tunes. And before that, we heard Sea Monkey with Buying Brassieres Together. And we're just rooting through my partner's dresser, trying to find out what kind of contraband they have in here. Aha! What's this? I didn't know you wore shorts that were made of denim, a.k.a. jorts.
3: I'm in my jorts. I'm in my George shorts. I'm in my jorts.

I'm in my jorts. I'm in my jort jorts. I'm in my jorts. Jeans, shorts, that means jorts.

0: Hey, guys.
1: Oh, hey, Robert.
2: Bonjour.
0: I was wondering, can I wear jorts too?
2: Of course you can wear jorts.
1: You have our full supports.
2: But forced. Let's see what you gorts.

0: God, that was incredible.
1: I know. We gotta let them in our crew.
0: I mean, we'd be stupid not to.
1: Okay, all right, be cool.
2: I can totally hear you guys. Let's jort.
3: We're in our jorts.

0: Oh, this isn't part of the actual song. Oh man, I've been caught with my jorts down again. You guys caught me. That was blatantly stolen, ripped off from YouTube, and now I'm going to jail. That's all right. I've got the ticket out of there. I know how to escape the prison. I know how to bend the bars. I'll just use my trusty dusty traveling hat.
1: All right, I think it's time for a traveling kind of tune. What do you say, huh? All right.

0: front of me.
1: I'm gonna go pick up my traveling hat. I'm gonna go pick up my traveling hat.
0: That's great. Now let's hear everyone to the left.
1: I'm gonna go pick up my traveling hat. I'm gonna go pick up my traveling hat.
0: Not bad. Not bad at all. Now let's hear everyone at point 24, 14, 5 on the spherical plane.
1: I'm gonna

Okay, now I want to hear everyone beneath me. Not figuratively beneath me, of course, but literally. I mean, whatever you things are, you have me suspended inside this sphere, forcing me to sing. So you're obviously superior to me in every way. Except morally, I think we can agree on that. Just why are you doing this? I know, you're not going to answer. All right, let's hear from spherical point 19, 21, 3, 12. Oh, that was simply angelic. Ironically so. Hey, remember a while ago when I asked spherical point 26, negative 129, 12 to sing along, and they were just a little quieter than everyone else? Can I presume there might be fewer of you things there, which might give me just a slightly better chance of escaping if I could break free from this stasis field? Or were they just not that into it? Hey, don't all answer at once. I'm gonna go pick up my traveling hat. I'm gonna go pick up my traveling hat. Now I'd like to take a little break, but I can't. You know, before this happened, whatever this is, I couldn't sing a whit. Not at all. I mean, life is funny, right? Hey, have I introduced my accompanist? I don't know his name, but I'm gonna guess he also went into an abandoned antique store and played a gramophone that had specific instructions, do not play. Is that right?

0: louder than ever. That's gravely disappointing. Oh, well. Hey, do I hear bongos? It looks like we're a trio now. Hey, bongos. Wild guess. Abandoned antique store. Gramophone. Ta, yeah, been there, done that. So wish I hadn't. Well, bongos, welcome aboard.
1: I'm gonna go pick up my traveling hat. I'm gonna go pick up my traveling hat.
0: Hey, I got an idea. How about we hear everyone at once and try to be loud enough to crack this hellish globe? No? Well, I thought I'd ask.
2: I feel like I'm not on enough substances for that song. That was Power Salad with Traveling Hat, and before that we heard The Tonight Show with Will Ferrell, Nick Jonas, and Jimmy Fallon singing a little song about jorts. And before that we heard Elevator to Menswear by K97 Looney Tunes. This is the Fun Zone, and this is where we are going through my hamper just to see what's in there. I didn't have enough time to put together a playlist, and this is the best I could do, okay?

dividends. At Citibank, we will meet accidentally. We'll start to talk when she borrows.

0: Weird Al Yankovic with a rare track that was one of his concert-only songs. That was Laundry Day, which was a parody of The Offspring's Come Out and Play. Before that, we heard Buffalo Rose with Short Skirt, Long Jacket. And I think that was the lesbian version. And Power Salad with Travelin' Hat. We're doing all songs about clothes right now. And this song is about that black t-shirt that my ex stole from me and never gave me back.
1: What?

I love that song. I love that whole musical, and it's very religious, but and I'm not, but I still just I love it. There's just something about an underdog with a tacky as hell jacket just flaunting his stuff. I kind of love it. Speaking of tacky, this is an instant request. It's actually a 20 minutes ago request for my wife, Jaden. This song is all about your closet.

0: Oh, hi there, it's me again, and here's the postman.
1: You've got mail.
0: Seems someone has sent me a box. On it are written just two words. All sorts. I don't see any wires, but I'm still not sure I should open it, particularly because the cat is sitting on it. Maybe it's my food of the month selection, full of yummy
2: berries, truffles, rutabagas, roots of all sorts.
0: Oh, I know. It must be from the chemist's shop.
3: All sorts of remedies that you can buy, no matter what ailment you've got.
0: No, I suppose not. Maybe I have a secret admirer. He sent me
4: diamond rings and all sorts of shiny things.
0: Wait, I hear something coming from the box. It sounds like
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Hello, and thanks for joining me for Everything But the Kitchen Sink on the Global Voice and AntennaWeb in Portugal. Sean Klein here with you, ready for another 2 hours of an eclectic mix of music. And this week, I've got music from Brazil, Slovakia, the U.S., including Puerto Rico, and some Native American music, the U.K., India, Trinidad, Siberia in Russia, Cambodia, Vietnam, and Australia. And we're going to start off with some Brazilian rock from The Bone, or Big Wolf, as it translates into English, and Universo Paralelo, Parallel Universe, from their album A Vida é Doce, Life is Sweet, 1999, and it goes 1, 2, 3, it was already 4 in the morning, and I've been perambulating there since nightfall, perambulating on the sidewalk from bar to bar, trying to find something so I can forget myself, distract me, or get me through till morning, or someone cool to let myself go, to get a little crazy, or maybe a lot. I don't know, so that's where I met you, absolutely ready to smash the hearts of the careless, looking for some prey to destroy. I stopped, I thought, I philosophized. There's always another pose behind he or she who poses, but she poses well, and like a stalking animal, I asked you, wanna go to a parallel universe? Wanna smash stuff in a parallel universe? You found one? Awesome! And you suggested that we quicken our locomotion, call for a plane to get out of here for such a parallel universe, and nothing was left. With the beginning, middle, and end, and the world stopped, discontinued itself, changed, and so how was it? Cool. Awesome. How I like to see you this way. Happy.

0: And we started that with Lil Bone from Brazil and Universo Paralelo here on the Global Voice Radio for All and Antenna Web in Portugal. This is Sean Klein. You're listening to Everything with the Kitchen Sink. And after that, we heard from Slovakia and Tante Elza Kazdiden from Mota 2017. And we finished off with some Christian contemporary from here in the States and Ricky Dillard and New G, Amazing, from 2015.
1: 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Ich bin in den Bands Strabula und Sumpfkrebs. Und ihr hört Sean Klein's Everything But the Kitchen Sink.
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2: Some galactic tunes in that set on Everything with the Kitchen Sink on The Global Voice, radio for all, and Antenna Web in Portugal. Sean Klein with you. First, we heard from Galaxy and Dancing Tight from 1983. After that, War brought us Galaxy, 1978, and we finished off with Ripple and a Funky Song from 1974. And now we're going to start off the next set with some salsa from Puerto Rico from Roberto Rana and Vigilandote from Las Estrellas de la Fania, Volume 2, 1994. And the song starts, "I have a bag of joy and a flower corsage for those followers who follow my music. Listen well to my song. I don't believe in hypocrisy. I get along well with the poor. I don't believe in dictators who ruin my life and those who want to leave us with nothing, indeed, with nothing. They just don't understand the intention of my words, the message of my voice. Somehow they must dispense with lying. And for that, the chorus of my song, Vigilante, I come like the eagle I come, Vigilante. And if you don't understand the intentions, my choir will help you." Or my chorus. Chorus again. And then, in every way, you gotta dispense with the lying, 'cause in this world they shouldn't be, etc., etc.

0: some salsa and some traditional music from Brazil. We started in Puerto Rico with Roberto Rona and Vigilandote, and we finished with Maciel Salou and A Pista É Assim. That's how it is, or that's how the thing goes. Maciel Salou e o Terno do Terreiro is the album that comes from, and this is kind of Umbanda music from the Brazilian, Afro-Brazilian slash European spiritism mix of things called Umbanda.
1: Okay, let's actually talk about the elephant in the room.
0: Yes, the elephant in the room. Some time ago, we kind of fell off the mastodon. That's right, our mstdn.social mastodon account is no more and has been gone for a little while.
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0: And that's exactly what we did. 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Not MSTDN anymore, it's mastodon, M-A-S-T-O-D-O-N dot social. 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

0: Hi, my name is Rod Schneller from Reutlingen, Germany, and I'm in the band Stragula at Zugpäpste. 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
3: Some of the sweetest sounds in nature are made by birds, and some of the sweetest sounds in human music are made by acoustic instruments. And it's these sounds Chip Colcord will bring you every Sunday at 21 hours UTC in a program he calls Out of the Woods. If you're not impressed with the sound of heavily amplified guitars, synthesizers, sample instruments, then Out of the Woods is the program for you. 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
2: And Sean Klein back with you on Everything But the Kitchen Sink on the Global Voice Radio for All and Antenna Web in Portugal. Starting off the set with some more old school Bhangra with Pardesi and Pump Up the Bhangra. After that, from Trinidad, some soca from Machel Montano, and Losing It, Bitter Rhythm from Soca Music 2015 is where I got that from, originally from Monk Monte. And now a couple of traditional tracks from Greece, starting with Mandragor to Taxidi to Angelou from Mandragor 1998.

0: And we started with some music from Greece in that set on the Global Voice Antenna Web in Portugal. Sean Klein here with you with Everything But the Kitchen Sink. And we started with Mandragore or Mandragore, To Taxidi To Angelou, 1998. And after that, Kondylies from Milopotamos and a fast Pentozadi from the Greek Folk Instruments Lyra, 2005. And then we finished with something a bit different from the Sakha people of Sakha Yakutia, historically part of Russian Siberia, but since the formation of the Far Eastern Federal District in 2000 is administratively part of the Russian Far East. And we heard Katalaev, German, and Claudia, a la Deus Mère, to the Mother Goddess, from their album Arctic Spirit, 2011.
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0: And now we're going to Cambodia and Vietnam, first from Rosere Sotea, Sarika Krotku, from Basak Old Song.

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0: Music from Rose Cerisotea from Cambodia started off that set, some classic late 60s and early 70s. And then we heard from Vietnam and Hoa Tho, Van Thien Thuong from Bung Tho.
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4: And now we're going to finish off the show with some Native American music from here in the States and some didgeridoo from Australia. And we're going to start with Randy Wood. This is a really fun album. I Love You More Than Words Can Say, World, from Our Love Will Never Die, Round Dance Songs, 2005. And then we're going to finish with Mike Edwards from Australia, Filane and Sophia, from The Soul of the Didgeridoo, 2006. Hope you enjoyed the show, and we'll see you this time next week on these same stations. 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
4: Hi, John Gassman, along with Larry for another week of Same Time, Same Station. This is Jimmy Stewart, Part 10. And we look in just about an hour at Jimmy's appearance on the Bing Crosby program, and then also with Bob Hope. We will hear Jimmy Stewart in Hollywood Star Playhouse, which became an audition for The Six Shooter. More about that later. Right now, we're going to get along to a program called Freedom Under God. It's a July 4th program with Jimmy Stewart, as broadcast July 1st, 1951.

Happy birthday, Americans. This is Jimmy Stewart in Hollywood, speaking for the Committee to Proclaim Liberty. Next Wednesday, July 4th, will be the 175th birthday of the United States. Now, it's only right for us to celebrate Independence Day with all the usual American trimmings, ball games, picnics, and good, clean fun. But the Proclaim Liberty asks you

freedom without getting anything really worthwhile in return. Make a 4th of July resolution that from now on, nobody is going to chisel away any more of your God-given rights so long as you have only to exercise your vote to prevent it. Wherever American servicemen face danger, there you'll find members of the Chaplain's Corps. Captain Arthur E. Mills is the first member of his corps to come back from Korea for hospitalization in the United States. He was wounded twice in frontline action. Now, there could be no more fitting invocation for an occasion like this than a prayer offered by a brave man, Chaplain Mills.

0: Almighty God, creator of heaven and earth and father of all peoples, humbly but confidently we approach thee to return our thanks for thy blessings. Among these, life, liberty, and the pursuit of happiness. We are eternally grateful that our national history reveals reverence for thy will. May our future progress exalt thy divinity and procure thy blessing. Our hearts rejoice that we are created equal to pursue the dictates of our conscience. May we accept without reservation that our freedom is a divine heritage, that it has become immortalized because it has incorporated the longings of each heart. Individual equality is thy law of love, hence readily acceptable to every unselfish individual. We realize that oppression and greed have been the hands that strangled peoples and privileges in other lands. Their progress and humanitarianism have been choked, but here liberty has provided advancement. We gratefully acknowledge that under thy blessings, liberty is next to immortality. O eternal God, continue to invoke thy blessings upon America, that our goal will always be more than materialism. May the love for life and liberty be hallowed by thy purposes. Direct our national and civic leaders that their policies involve more than finite reasoning. May our past 175 years of liberty inspire and create future reverence for liberty. O Lord God, may we vicariously share the fear, suffering, and misery of those Americans fighting in Korea. As they covet our prayers, so may our intercession for their protection and for their performance of duty and an enduring peace fulfill not alone our selfish purposes, but an eternal aspiration. May their high hopes, gallant sacrifices, and instinctive longings be rewarded by our diligence to duty, love for freedom, and vigilance. May we resolutely keep that which they cherish most, liberty, homes, and nations, preserved by thy protection. May our one desire be that thy will be done on earth as it is in heaven. Amen.
1: To those of us who know him best, Bing Crosby is more than just an entertainer. We respect him as a conscientious, responsible American citizen. Recently, Bing came up with some ideas on the subject of Independence Day, which we thought he should repeat in this program. Here he is.
2: 94 years before the American colonies declared their independence from England, a great man made this statement. People who are not governed by God will be ruled by tyrants. Can any of you guess who said that? Well, I'll give you a little hint. The city of Philadelphia thought so much of the wisdom of this kindly man that they put a giant statue of him on top of their city hall. Although he was born and lived his whole life as an Englishman, he was one of our first great Americans, William Penn. Old Father Penn, from whom our state of Pennsylvania took its name, recognized nearly a century before the American Revolution that not from the king, nor from the parliament, nor any individual, nor any group of men, but from God, springs the ultimate source of authority in a society of free men. Like the signers of our Declaration of Independence, William Penn knew that when the nation's final authority is vested only in men, tyranny is the result, and there can be no escape from it. William Penn knew that freedom under God is the only kind of freedom that is permanent. Thomas Jefferson and all the signers of the Declaration of Independence knew it too, and you and I know it. This 4th of July, our country is 175 years old. Now, that's not very old as nations go, but it's long enough for us to have shown the world that Americans know the most

0: important rights are the God-given rights which no power on earth can take away from us, so long as we remember that they are God-given. This 4th of July, of course, there'll be fireworks, under parental guidance, naturally, and fried chicken and watermelon and the usual happy family gathering at the Crosby home. But also there'll be a little time devoted to giving thanks to the Heavenly Father that we enjoy one of the greatest privileges in the world, the right to worship Him as we please and live under His guidance as free citizens in the United States of America.
1: This morning, 17,000 clergymen announced from their pulpits that at noon on Independence Day, all the church bells will ring out across the land. And the Committee to Proclaim Liberty earnestly hopes that you will follow your minister's suggestion that this should be a moment of thanksgiving to God. And now, Mr. Lionel Barrymore reads the preamble to the Declaration of Independence.
2: When in the course of human events it becomes necessary for one people to dissolve the political bonds which have connected them with another, and to assume among the powers of the earth a separate and equal station to which the laws of nature and of nature's God entitle them, a decent respect to the opinions of mankind requires that they should declare the causes which impel them to the separation. We hold these truths to be self-evident, that all men are created equal, that they are endowed by their Creator with certain unalienable rights, that among these are life, liberty, and the pursuit of happiness, and that to secure these rights, governments are instituted among men, deriving their just powers from the consent of the governed, that whenever any form of government becomes destructive of these ends, it is the right of the people to alter or to abolish it, and to institute new government, laying its foundation on such principles and organizing its powers in such form as to them shall seem most likely to affect their safety and happiness. Prudence, indeed, will dictate that governments long established should not be changed for light and transient causes. And accordingly, all experience hath shown that mankind are more disposed to suffer while evils are sufferable than to right themselves by abolishing the forms to which they're accustomed. But when a long train of abuses and usurpations pursuing invariably the same object evinces a design to reduce them under absolute despotism, it is their right, it's their duty, to throw off such government and to provide new guards for their future security.
1: From Ralph Bradford's narrative poem, Heritage, Roland Bradley has selected verses and set them to music as a chorale. Here is baritone Stephen Kamalian with our choir in a work composed especially for this broadcast, Heritage.

0: A few weeks ago, a special resolution was passed in the Congress of the United States granting citizenship to a courageous woman. Most of you will remember how a couple of years ago, Oksana Kazenkina jumped from the third-story window of the Russian consulate in New York. Well, tonight, a great American actress, Gloria Swanson, is waiting to introduce her to you.
1: Thank you, Jimmy. Oksana Kazenkina really knows the true meaning of the words, freedom under God. When she was only 21 years old, the communists uprooted her life and destroyed all the things which, as a Christian, she had been taught to love and respect. And since communists are atheists and do not believe in God, this is the one thing they could not take from her, her faith in God. To tell you what happened to Madame Kazenkina between the revolution of 1917 and that day when she arrived in America 5 years ago would be repetition of a story you already know. You all know the familiar pattern of Soviet contempt for individual rights. But as she sailed past that most famous of American landmarks, the Statue of Liberty, she felt for the first time in nearly 30 years that somehow in this strange new land, her life would begin anew. But just being in our country, where the individual has more freedom than in any other place on earth, didn't mean that she could share our freedom. Living in the Soviet consulate in New York, Madame Kazenkina was just as much a prisoner of the Soviet state as is any individual living in Russia. But there was one great difference. All around her, she could see freedom in action. Free people going about their daily tasks, voting as they pleased, complaining about the things of which they disapproved in their government. And most important of all, worshiping God, each according to his own conscience. Freedom is the natural birthright of all living things. When you see it all around you, you can't help wanting it more than anything in life. And so, quite naturally, Oksana Kazenkina wanted a share in the freedom she could see from the windows of the Soviet consulate. But as a Russian, her very wish was treason. A desire as strong as hers is impossible to hide from the people you live with. And the others in the consulate began to suspect her. She was watched constantly. But you can't say goodbye, comrades. I've decided to become an American. And then walk out of Soviet territory just like that. At last, desperation brought her the courage she needed. Although it might cost her her life, she knew what she had to do. She jumped to freedom. You all know the rest of the story. Madame Kazenkina was gravely injured, and the Russians did everything in their power to get her back into their custody. Whatever other faults Americans may have, we always admire and respect courage and the individual's desire for freedom. We didn't let the Russian communists take her back. And that makes me just a little more proud of being an American. Today, Oksana Kazenkina is a new citizen of the United States. And here she is, sitting right beside me. Madame Kazenkina, it makes me very happy to have the privilege of introducing you to millions of our fellow Americans who are listening to this program.
2: I am very happy, Miss Swanson, to be an American. It is a great privilege to help celebrate our country's birthday. America has given me what I wanted most in life. Freedom. Freedom under God.
0: It isn't very often that we Americans have a chance to hear directly from one of our military commanders speaking from his post of duty. And tonight, the Committee to Proclaim Liberty is fortunate in being able to bring you from Tokyo the voice of General Matthew B. Ridgway.
3: It often seemed to me, while in command of the 8th United States Army in Korea, that the world does not recognize that deep spiritual truth, the almost incalculable significance of spiritual values. Yet these values are the ultimate determinants of success. However well equipped with the finest arms that science and a loyal people can provide, no army will long succeed without those spiritual values. Its members must know in their hearts that it contends for honorable principles, that those dear men and women who bred them believe in and seek to live by those principles. However well supplied with all that science can devise and industry produce, no nation will long endure without that spiritual code to guide it, without moral fiber, without integrity, wisdom, and courage derived from our Creator. We in the Far East Command are your representatives. We believe you have confided to us those things you hold most dear. We think we recognize their spiritual values. We think you do likewise. We pray for the strength to follow them as fearless, upright men and women, humble only before God. We think you pray for that too. On one occasion during the past winter, I had spent a night with one of our corps commanders at his advanced command post deep in the snow-covered hills up front. I was up before a trace of dawn. The temperature was below zero. The stars fairly snapped and sparkled in the black, moonless sky. Some campfires were burning, casting the leaping shadows of soldiers' silent silhouettes across the gleaming snow. I stood still and thought. Here in this bit of far-off earth, cupped in by these foreign hills, there burned a bright, warm flame, lit and nurtured by free men whose frigid bodies it warmed and whose spirits it raised and comforted. Beyond its warming circle, I thought, silent, hungry, and cold, the eyes and souls of other men and women and little children must see its glow and yearn for its warmth, must wonder as they yearned, would these strange, generous men, unconquerable in combat, compassionate in camp and town, let this fire languish and die? Would they keep faith and fire burning until the sun of freedom rose once more, when these others could take up their toil in honorable peace? These unseen few beyond the fire, symbols of millions of others around the world, seemed rightly to ask some questions. Do you from those great favored lands across the seas perceive the issues for which you here with us contend? Will you in this our day of decision and yours fail or forsake us now? We have your answer ready. We shall not fail you nor forsake you. We believe we perceive the real issues of which freedom for all peoples is a living symbol. We believe the issues are clear. We believe these issues are whether or not man has certain unalienable rights given him by his Creator. Whether these sacred rights shall be extinguished and man himself enslaved to serve some human master. Whether these sacred rights are to be preserved at whatever material cost for however long a struggle. Whether we are to survive with the dignity of individuals created in the image of our Maker, with God's hand to guide and lead us, or to perish in the deadly existence of a godless world, recreant to every decent code. These, I think, are but some of the spiritual values which give meaning to this particular 4th of July. These are some of the issues which bring a realization of the value to us and to all men of the freedom proclaimed in 1776, to which we now rededicate our souls. That value is unrestricted as to time or place. It is universal. It is ageless. Those great men who in 1776 appealed to the supreme judge of the world for the rectitude of their intentions, who, placing firm reliance upon the protection of divine providence, pledged their lives, their fortunes, and their sacred honor, laid the foundation upon which this nation has grown and prospered, and by which it has attained to leadership and responsibility. For them there was no confusion of thought, no uncertainty of objectives, no doubt as to the roads they should follow to their goals. Theirs was a deep and abiding faith in God, a faith which is still a great reservoir of strength of the American people in this day of great responsibility for their future and the future of the world. May we recognize and cultivate those spiritual values by which alone our America will last. May this people under God, with the faith of our fathers and with trust in Him who sustained them, pray for the wisdom to see, the integrity to choose, and the courage to pursue the right as God gives us to see that right, however great the material sacrifices and however long imposed.

This broadcast and other activities of the Committee to Proclaim Liberty during this week in which we celebrate the 175th anniversary of our independence is to remind every American of his birthright. Remember that freedom is God's gift. Without his help, we cannot save it for ourselves or our children. Our soloist tonight was Stephen Kamalian. The choir was directed by Dr. Charles Hurt of the University of Southern California. Irving Talbot conducted the orchestra. If you wish to obtain a copy of General Ridgway's talk, just send your request to Liberty, care of Postmaster, Los Angeles, and it'll be sent to you without charge. This is Jimmy Stort saying good night for the Committee to Proclaim Liberty.

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1: In 1953, Jimmy Stewart appeared in a program called The Six Shooter. It was sustained, lasted a year, but was remarkably received by both listeners back then and collectors of today. But before that, the program was made into an audition and was heard on the Hollywood Star Playhouse with Britt Ponsett as the leading character played by Jimmy Stewart. So we go back to see what it sounded like a year before it actually aired, back to this audition from April 13, 1952.
2: This is Jimmy Stewart with a welcome to the Hollywood Star Playhouse, brought to you by the Bakers of America. 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Hello there, this is Wendell Niles. 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

0: The rain had stopped, but the wind still carried slivers of moisture that cut into the boy's face as he rode along the edge of the creek. When he saw the yellow light from the back of the office, he pulled up and slid out of the saddle. Then he tied a wet bandana under his eyes and walked to the door.
1: All right, heist you. What's way up, both of you. And stay away from that shotgun.
2: Now, look here, young fellow. You
1: get over to the safe. Better hurry up, mister. 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All right, toss me that sack. Okay.
3: Thanks a lot. 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
1: You. 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

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But when Scar started limping from a loose shoe, didn't have no choice. We had to head for the nearest blacksmith shop, so we turned north.

0: Howdy, mister. 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
1: The horse losing a show.
0: Well, let's have a look. All right, raise it up, fella. Come on, boy. It's split, mister. He needs a new one. Okay, boy.
1: Can you take care of it?
0: Oh, sure. Bring him over here.
1: Hey, what happened to Red, fella used to own this shop?
0: Went to the vet, chasing silver. I bought him out.
1: You don't look very much like a blacksmith, huh?
0: Oh, I'm stronger than I look. Heavier, too. What do you think I weigh, mister?
1: Oh, I don't know.
0: Go on. Take a guess. 120?
1: 30? Well, no more than that.
0: You a betting man, mister?
1: Oh, well, sometimes.
0: Well, I say I weigh over 130. If I don't, you get the new shoe for nothing. If I do, you pay me double. What do you say?
1: You got a set of scales?
0: Don't need no scales. What do you say, mister? Is it a bet?
1: Well, don't seem to be no way of proving it.
0: All you got to do is lift me up. You look like a man who can judge weight. What do you say?
1: Okay, all right. It's a bet.
0: All right, mister, just heist me. If you don't think I weigh more than 130, the shoe is free.
1: All right. I never tried to judge a man's weight before, but all right. There we go.
0: Well?
1: Well, I'll be dogged.
0: I'm packed solid, mister. Real solid.
1: You're packed tighter than a steer. You must weigh 150 pounds.
0: Yeah, you see? What did I tell you? 158. The horseshoe's gonna cost you money, mister, but you ain't the only one. Ever since I bought the shop, there ain't been a stranger come through Clay City but what he paid double for his first horseshoe. You ain't sore, mister.
1: No, that was a fair bet.
0: Sure it was. I told you I was heavier than I look. That's what folks call me, Heavy Norton. My real name's George, but everybody calls me Heavy. What's your name, mister?
1: Ponsett, Britt Ponsett.
0: Fella they call the six-shooter? Well, doggone it. I've heard about you, mister. I've sure heard about you. Oh, would have recognized you if I'd have noticed your gun. Sure is fancy, ain't it? Hey, do you mind showing it to me?
1: No. Here, catch.
0: Hey, real fancy. Just like Sheriff Schofield said. He says he's seen you fire six shots with it while Whitey Jackson was getting off his first bullet. That time down at Eagle.
1: Well, the sheriff kind of likes to build up a story.
0: Oh, he swears it's the truth. Here's your gun, Mr. Ponsett. Thanks.
1: Sure.
0: You was mighty quick in getting into Clay City. How'd you hear about it so fast?
1: How'd you hear about what?
0: The holdup at the Fargo station last night. Ain't that why you come?
1: Nope. I was headed past town. I turned off because Scar got that loose shoe.
0: Well, now, ain't that a coincidence? Fellow holds up the Fargo office, kills one man, maybe two, gets away with $5,000, and 12 hours later, you ride into town.
1: Well, they got any idea who did it?
0: Nope, not a single solitary one, from what I hear. Like I say, the deputy agent was dead when they found him. Other fella, Fred Wilmer, a friend of his, got shot up pretty bad. Ain't done no talking yet. Doc says maybe he never will.
1: And Sheriff Schofield take out a posse?
0: Nope, ain't nobody to go. Most of the men signed up for the Jefferson Roundup. Left town day before yesterday. Hear the Jefferson Ranch paying good money this year.
1: Yeah. You seen the sheriff this morning?
0: No, not lately. It might be over to his office.
1: I think I'll walk down that way while you're fixing up Scar.
0: Sure, Mr. Ponsett. That's a darn good idea. Sheriff Schofield will be real glad to see you.
1: A couple of doors this side of the sheriff's office, I saw the Wells Fargo sign nailed up next to a window. The place wasn't locked, so I went inside. The sheriff was upset, and there was some damp stains on the floor. The cast iron safe against the wall was standing wide open, so I kicked it shut. Went out in the back stoop. There was some more blood on the steps, and then just red mud. Right at the edge, I saw the hoof prints. They trailed off along the side of the creek. Whoever made them headed west. The horse had been wearing one shoe different from the other three. A sharp rock must have cut into it sometime or another. Not enough to split it, you understand. Just enough so that the print left a jagged line, like fancy handwriting.
2: Find something, Britt?
1: Hmm? Oh, hello, Sheriff. I was heading your way.
2: Yeah, I just saw Heavy. He told me you was in town. Did you find something?
1: I don't know. You see these hoof prints?
2: Yeah.
1: Well?
2: Don't mean nothing. Trail gives out a mile or so down a creek, a fork.
1: Uh-huh. Has Clay City had any other trouble lately, Ed?
2: No, not a bit. I guess any town's got to expect a holdup once in a while, though.
1: No, I heard it was a little more than that.
2: Yeah, that's right.
1: Fred Wilmer able to talk yet?
2: Afraid not. Doc said he'd let me know first thing he come around. Took him out to his ranch.
1: You've been out there to see him since last night?
2: Wasn't no reason.
1: Well, it might be a good idea to be there, you know, just in case.
2: Thought maybe I ought to stick in town.
1: Oh, I don't think anything more is going to happen here, Ed. I'll get Scar and I'll meet you out at Fred's place. Huh?
2: I can handle this alone, Britt.
1: Oh, sure. I'll just offer to keep you company, Ed.
2: I'll meet you there.
0: He's all fixed up, Mr. Ponsett. Tied him up around the side so he'd be in the shade.
1: Thanks, Ellie. Thank you.
0: Did you find Sheriff Schofield? I told him you was in town.
1: Yeah.
0: Did you figure out anything?
1: Not so far.
0: Oh, you will. Sheriff's a good man. Why, you and him together, you'll get whoever done it.
1: No, maybe so. Maybe so. You're the only blacksmith round here, ain't you, Heavy?
0: Only one for 40 miles.
1: Uh-huh. You ever see a horse with a shoe that's got one jagged edge, left hind leg?
0: A lot of shoes got jagged edges, Mr. Ponsett.
1: Yeah, but I'll show you what I mean. I ain't much of an artist. Now, here, it kind of looks a little like this.
0: Hmm. Seems to me I seen a shoe like that just the other day. Sure, I remember. Told him you ought to get a new one for it. Ben Schofield, that's who it was, just the other day.
1: Ben?
0: Yeah, the sheriff's kid. You know him, don't you, Mr. Ponsett?
1: Oh, sure. I ain't seen Ben in a couple of years, though.
0: Oh, you wouldn't recognize him if you did. He just sort of growed up overnight.
1: Yeah. Yeah, I guess he has.

We'll return for Act Two of The Six Shooter, starring Jimmy Stewart, in just a moment. Today being Easter, it's interesting to note that of the many ancient observances of Easter, some customs have continued almost unchanged. One of these, of course, is the Easter egg, which symbolizes reviving life or the rebirth of mankind. Then there's the cross-marked bread, eaten by the Saxons in the Middle Ages to honor their goddess of spring, Eostre. From this came our hot cross buns of today. But history says that the custom of serving small loaves of bread with a mark of the cross as part of religious festivities dates back centuries ago when it was first practiced by the Egyptians. That's not so strange, though, when you realize leavened or raised bread, the forerunner of our present-day bread, was invented over 2,000 years ago by the Egyptians. Imagine of all the many, many different kinds of foods that have fed people down through the ages, bread has been and still is our most important food. Here are the reasons. Bread more completely satisfies hunger and is a greater source of strength than any other known kind of food. And now, Act Two of The Six Shooter, starring Jimmy Stewart.

0: Sheriff Schofield was sitting on Fred Wilmer's porch swing when I got there. Doc was inside with Fred, so I squatted down on the stoop and waited. About half an hour, the doc came out and told us we could go inside and see Fred. Fred was lying on a cot, breathing hard, and white cloth across his chest was stained pink, and his voice sounded like it was full of air.
1: We was just sitting in the express office talking, Sam and me. Didn't hear the back door open. Must have left it unlocked. Turned around, and there he was, holding his gun on us.
2: Did you get a look at him, Fred?
1: Handkerchief over his face, Sheriff. I couldn't see nothing. Just the gun. He told Sam to open the safe. There wasn't nothing else he could do.
0: Sure.
1: He took the money, walked over to the door.
2: Yeah?
1: Looked at us for a minute, and then shot. Didn't have no reason. He hit Sam in the face and hit me in the chest. He didn't have no reason.
0: Take it easy, Fred. Take it easy now.
1: Just like he enjoyed shooting at us. That's how it was, like he enjoyed it.
2: Maybe he was scared.
1: Oh, he wasn't scared, Sheriff. He didn't have no reason. Thought he'd killed us both. Then he started down the steps. I got my hand on the shotgun and let him have it.
2: You hit him?
1: I don't know. Maybe he gave a yell and rode off.
0: What kind of a fellow was he? Was young, old?
1: I couldn't see his face. Young fella, I'd say, though.
0: How young?
1: 17, 18, full grown.
0: Pretty tall, short?
1: Medium. About the size of your kid, Ed. About that size.
0: Got enough for you, Ed?
2: Yeah, that's enough.
1: You think you'll get him, Brett?
0: Sure, Fred. Sure. Come on, Ed.
1: Didn't have no reason to shoot, no reason.
2: Wasting our time, Brett. He's got a day's head start. He'd be 40 miles from here.
0: Well, not if he shot up.
2: Hey, you go on if you want to.
0: Well, you're the sheriff. You've got to make the arrest.
2: You ain't never been so particular before.
0: Well, maybe not, but this time I'm particular. You coming?
2: We don't even know where to start.
0: I thought along the creek. That's as good a place as any other.
2: It's a waste of time, Brett.
0: Well, we got time to waste. Come on, let's go. We picked up the trail along the creek headed west. It wasn't hard to follow, and every once in a while we'd see a few drops of blood spattered against the shrub brush. About 10 minutes later, we came to a fork where Ed had said the trail gave out. Scar stuck his nose down into the water, and I looked around. The trail didn't give out. It turned south. I nodded in that direction. Ed didn't say a thing. Just followed. At about 5 o'clock, we stopped to eat. El built a fire, and I opened up a couple of cans of beans I had in my roll. Oh, you ain't hungry, Ed?
2: It's early for supper.
0: Yeah. Ed, I talked to Heavy before I went out to Fred's place. I asked him who had a horse that would leave a mark like the one we've been following.
2: So?
0: And he said Ben did. Your son, Ben. I thought you ought to know that.
2: A lot of horseshoes leave the same kind of mark.
0: Fred said it was a young fella.
2: It wasn't Ben.
0: Where is he at?
2: Jefferson's ranch, working on a roundup. He left Clay City day before yesterday. Couldn't be Ben. There's a lot of wild youngsters in these parts, but Ben's a good boy. Couldn't be him.
0: You sure?
2: That mark don't mean nothing. Plenty of horseshoes leave the same kind of mark. You know that, Brick.
0: You had enough to eat?
2: Yeah.
0: Come on, let's go. Moon came out, thin, yellow. Not real bright, but enough so you could follow the trail. About 3 miles, there wasn't no blood. He must have wrapped something around the wound. Wrapped it real tight. Then we found the bandage. A piece of shirt tail sopped through. The next mile, he'd been bleeding a lot, worse than ever. He was hit pretty bad.
2: Looks like it.
0: He couldn't have gone much further because... Oh, let's go. Ed.
2: Yeah.
0: Hold on. Over there in the gully, that cabin.
2: Yeah.
0: Whose is it?
2: Used to belong to Jake Levant. Died a couple of years ago. Ain't nobody living there now.
0: There's somebody living there.
2: Huh?
0: Out in back. With a pony. You better go ahead on foot.
2: Red?
0: Yeah?
2: We're gonna take him alive, ain't we?
0: If we can.
2: We gotta take him alive, Britt.
0: It's been...
2: I don't know, Britt. Not for sure.
0: It could be Ben.
2: It could be.
0: Where have you been the last couple of days?
2: I don't know that neither. Had an argument with him 2 nights ago. He needed some money. He'd been playing poker and lost a lot.
0: $5,000's a lot.
2: I wouldn't give him none. He got mad, said he'd get it himself. And I hit him hard across the face. I hit him twice. He started to hit me back. Then he walked out of the house. I ain't seen him since. I wish he had hit me back.
0: Now, we gotta get across that clearing, Ed. Over to that clump of trees.
2: He may see us.
0: Yeah, we'll have to take that chance. You ready?
2: Yeah.

0: You all right?
1: Sure.
0: We'll stay in these trees for a couple of minutes.
1: Okay.
0: And then we'll rush them. Ain't gonna be easy to take him out. Now that he spotted us.
1: You ain't gonna kill him, Britt.
0: I ain't gonna let him kill me.
1: It ain't his fault, Britt. It's mine.
0: You know that ain't so.
1: No, it's the truth. It's my fault.
0: You didn't raise him to be a killer.
1: Maybe I did, Britt. I was the sheriff, seeing that everybody kept close to the line, seeing that everybody lived honest, especially Ben. I broke him, Britt. Broke him like you break a wild horse. I tried to take all the fight out of him fast. You know what happens when you do that to a horse? He gets tame, but the fight's still there, and someday he turns wild again.
0: I'll rush him alone, Ed.
1: No. Stay here, Britt.
0: Well, Sam Norton's dead. Maybe Fred Miller, too.
1: Killing Ben won't bring him back. He's my son, Britt, my only son. You don't have no kids. You don't know.
0: I'm sorry, Ed.
1: No, we're going back to town.
0: Not without him.
1: We're going back. Now, you can outdraw me, Britt, but I'll still have time to get a shot off.
0: I'll try to get him alive, Ed. I'll try.
1: No, don't turn your back on me, Britt. Don't be a fool. Don't make me do it, Britt.
0: I wasn't being brave. I knew he wouldn't shoot. A man like Ed Schofield just don't change overnight. You can figure a man like Ed. That's what I thought, anyway. But I hadn't figured what would happen next. I haven't figured on him running out into the clearing, standing there in the moonlight, gray against the black sky.
2: Ben! It's me, Ben, your dad! Can you hear me, Ben? Britt Ponson's coming after you. Throw out your gun, Ben! Britt Ponson's coming! Now listen to me, Ben! It's your dad!
0: I saw him go down, real slow, like his legs had buckled under him. I couldn't tell how bad he'd been hit. He rolled down a gully out of range, and I crawled forward. I pushed myself past a couple of rocks and head toward the back door. The kid was in the kitchen. I couldn't see him, but I could hear him moving around, going from window to window, looking out, waiting for me. I slid past another rock. I could run for the door or wait. Kid made up a mind for me. I slipped down fast and the bullets nicked the rocks. The kid had good hearing. He knew I was right there. I took up my gun and waited. I knew he'd get nervous first. Young fellas always do. I wasn't so young. I could wait. It was more than 5 minutes before the door started opening. His pony knew I was coming too. He started for the horse. I aimed at his leg. For a second, he stopped moving and just hung in midair like a hawk. And he sprawled forward out of sight behind a log. I raised up a little and hunched myself along the side of the cabin. Everything was quiet now. Even his pony. The moon went behind a thick cloud and I came around the corner of the cabin. Suddenly, the moon came out again, just in time for me to see his .45, just in time to see him coming up over the top of the log. His revolver slipped out of his fingers, and I saw him trying to reach for it again. He couldn't make it. I stood up and walked over to the log. The kid was lying face down, gasping for breath, a little short gasps. He pulled himself onto the flat of his hands, and then passed out. I turned him over with my foot and I looked at his face.

0: Ed? Ed?
1: Over here.
0: Where'd he get you?
1: In the shoulder. I'm gonna be all right. Britt, is he... Did you have to...
0: He ain't dead.
1: Thanks. I guess he didn't hear me calling to him. He didn't know who I was.
0: Ed.
1: What?
0: Ed, it ain't Ben.
1: What?
0: It ain't Ben, Ed.
1: You sure, Britt?
0: Yeah, this kid's got red hair.
1: There ain't no reason to lie to me, Britt. I ain't shot up bad.
0: I ain't lying. I knew it wasn't Ben while I was going up after him. I knew it.
1: What are you talking about?
0: Hey, just come to me. A man don't change overnight. Neither does a boy.
1: If it ain't Ben...
0: Lots of tough kids in these parts. You said so yourself.
1: Where do you suppose Ben is?
0: Where you said, Jefferson Ranch, working on the roundup. They pay good. A boy don't change overnight, Ed. You able to ride back to town?
1: Yeah, sure. I may have to take it a little slow.
0: I'll get the kid.
1: Britt.
0: Yeah?
1: You know something, Britt? I couldn't believe it was Ben neither. No, when he shot me. I just couldn't believe it. You know that, Britt.
0: I know it, Ed. I know it.

0: Jimmy, that's one of the most heartwarming, at the same time suspenseful, yarns we've heard in a long, long time. Thanks a lot.
1: Well, Wendell, when it comes to that thanks department, let's just be mighty sure we include Parley Bear, Herb Bygren, Bert Holland, and Bill Conrad, who played the sheriff. Bye.
0: Be sure to come back, Jimmy. In just a moment, ladies and gentlemen, we'll introduce Miss Diana Lynn, the star of next week's story on Hollywood Star Playhouse. Say, I wonder if your family weekends are anything like the ones at our house. You see, ours are very informal, and lots of times our meals are very irregular. I make a point of seeing that Mrs. Niles doesn't do a single extra bit of meal fixing she can help. So if you ever drop in on the Niles some weekend, you better bring along a husky appetite for sandwiches. We love them, any kind. But a great favorite with the boys and myself is a ham egg burger. Ever tried one? Well, listen. They're so simple, I make them myself. I take hamburger buns, slice them in half, and toast them. Then I spread 2 tablespoons of canned deviled ham, a scrambled egg, and a couple of tablespoons of grated American cheese on each bun. I toast them in the broiler with a low heat until the cheese begins to melt. Yes, that's a ham egg burger. Honestly, it's just about a meal in itself. Oh, maybe we top it off with a piece of cold apple pie right out of the refrigerator and a cup of coffee or two. That's all. So tonight, why don't you try a Niles special, a mouth-watering ham egg burger? Now, here is the star of next week's thrilling story on Hollywood Star Playhouse, Miss Diana Lynn.
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1: The Six Shooter with Jimmy Stewart from April 13, 1952 on the Hollywood Star Playhouse. 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And Gassman is G-A-S-S-M-A-N.
2: 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We continue with Jimmy Stewart, not as guest on the Bing Crosby program, but as master of ceremonies. It was around this time when Bing was away from the program due to the death of his wife, Dixie, and they had a number of people who substituted for him while he was away. Judy Garland was one, and Jimmy Stewart was another. Let's hear Jimmy's MC job on the Bing Crosby program with the normal cast as we go back to November 6, 1952.
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4: Thank you. Thank you very much, Ken. Good evening, ladies and gentlemen. In Bing's absence this evening, our cast includes Rosemary Clooney, Gordon McRae, Joe Venuti, and John Scott Trotter and his orchestra. So we hope you'll enjoy this musical program that will be brought to you by these very fine artists. And here now to start things off is the Paramount Pictures star, very popular vocalist, Miss Rosemary Clooney.

0: Rosemary, come right over here where we can hear you.
1: Oh, thank you, Jimmy.
0: what's your opening song?
1: This can't be love.
0: Oh, that's a good one.
1: John Scott, will you commence?

0: was very good, Rosemary. Very flashy. Oh,
1: sure was. Say, Jim, can I ask you a question?
0: Sure, Ken, sure.
1: Well, the question is, James, will you love it in December as you did in May?
0: Hmm? Well, let me see.
1: And the answer is yes.
0: It is, huh?
1: Yes, Jim. You see, I was referring to the food you take from your General Electric food freezer in December. It'll be just as delicious and just as flavorful as when you put it in May. The stacks of steaks just as juicy and tender, the bushels of fruits and vegetables just as crisp and luscious.
0: Well, that's a lot of food.
1: Oh, the GE food freezer holds a lot and keeps it for months and months and months. That's where you can store the food in May, eat it in December.
0: Well, what if I get a little hungry along about September?
1: Jimmy, you can...
0: What happens then?
1: You can delve into your GE food freezer, of course. And, Jimmy, you can eat a lot of fine steaks on the money you save when you own a GE food freezer. 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
0: Well, say, this sounds like something we ought to make a big noise about, Ken.
1: I'm glad you mentioned noise, Jimmy, because noise is something there just isn't with a GE food freezer. The new model is 20% quieter than the previous model. And that was a little number often referred to as the Silent Security National.
0: Security National?
1: Mm-hmm, because you can bank on a GE food freezer. You get it? 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So drop in and ask for a demonstration. 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
0: That's when I'm going, Ken. And now, folks, here's Rosemary Clooney singing half as much. Ready, Rosemary?
2: Right here, Jimmy.

0: Rosemary? Gee, that was pretty. That was Rosemary Clooney singing Half as Much, which happens to be a pretty big tune for her right now in the record department. And now, ladies and gentlemen, I'd like to present our next musical star, the fair-haired boy from Warner Brothers Studio, singing star of the Railroad Hour, the Capitol recording artist, Gordon McRae. Gordon?
1: Hi, Jimmy.
0: Hi, Gordon. Gordon, what's your first selection this evening?
1: Well, sir, it's a Rodgers and Hammerstein.

0: Lady, wash day can be a gay day for you, thanks to GEAA.
1: Now, just a minute. Now, hold on, Ken. I don't like to interrupt, but I feel that if it's something that you have to spell and can't say just right out, you shouldn't say it at all on a family program. I really feel that.
0: Jimmy, no. 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
1: Oh.
0: It's exclusive with a General Electric Automatic Washer.
1: Oh.
0: See?
1: Oh,
0: Activator Action washes your clothes separately and washes them gently, the way a fine hand laundress would, and does it automatically.
1: Well, just so it's clean.
0: 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And special features...
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0: Well, the GE automatic washer is loaded with them. There's the small load selector that saves you lots of hot water on smaller washes, the porcelain wash basket, and an interior light that lets you see right into the washer. And remember the most important feature of all, built-in General Electric dependability. 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
2: Ladies and gentlemen, here's a wonderful new ballad called Somewhere Along the Way. I'd like to give credit to a dear friend of mine, Mr. Dino Martin, who loaned me the arrangement. Thank you, Dino.

0: Now, ladies and gentlemen, I'd like to present an artist who is sort of a regular on Bing's program. The world's foremost jazz violinist, Mr. Joe Venuti.
1: Hi, Jimmy.
0: Joe, what are you going to fiddle for us this evening?
1: Well, for my first number, I'd like to play Autumn Leaves. Undoubtedly, it'll be my last.
0: Autumn Leaves, huh?
1: Incidentally, I'm going to play this with a rake.
0: We are going to play... Okay, Joe, start raking.

0: Joe Venuti. That was wonderful.
1: And now, folks, Rosemary Clooney, Gordon McRae, return to sing Walking My Baby Back Home.
2: Well, Jimmy, I can't think of anybody I'd rather stroll with than Rosie.
3: That goes for me, too, Gordy.
1: Gee, people sure get acquainted fast around here, don't they?
2: John Scott, we're ready when you are.

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1: Boy.
0: We starting to pet.
2: And that's when I get the very best talcum all over my vest. After I've kind

0: you. 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
1: Thank you, Jimmy.
0: Now, according to my paper here, I see that Gordon continues along with Cole Porter's Begin the Begin.
1: That's right, Jim. Mr. Trotter, if you please.

0: picture yourself in the kitchen of tomorrow. Well, open your eyes, lady. You're not dreaming.
1: It's no lady, Ken. It's me. I just closed my eyes.
0: But Jimmy, I'm talking to the ladies listening.
1: Oh.
0: It's no dream, lady. You can have the General Electric Kitchen of Tomorrow in your home today for only about $47.20 a month after a small down payment.
1: Oh, I see. It's a commercial.
0: Yes, Jimmy, a commercial. The GE Kitchen gives you...
1: On kitchens.
0: Not just on kitchens.
1: No.
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1: Uh-huh.
0: The kitchen that does everything for you. 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
1: Well, no, don't just see him. Talk to him, you know? Talk to him about your General Electric all-electric kitchen. Okay, Ken?
0: Oh, yes, sir. Thanks a lot, Jimmy.
1: Oh, glad to do it. Glad to do it. Anytime. Now, folks, here's Rosemary Clooney singing a song which she's recently recorded titled, Who Kissed Me Last Night?

0: Well, that's the closing selection for this evening, folks. And now our thanks to Rosemary Clooney, Gordon McRae, Joe Benuti for a delightful program. Bing will be back next week, and his guest will be Miss Dinah Shore. So this is Jimmy Stewart. Good night, everybody. Thanks.
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4: Jell-O presents the Bob Hope Show, transcribed direct from Hollywood with Les Brown and his band of renown. For Jell-O, yours truly, Bill Goodwin. Our singing star, Margaret Whiting. Our special guest, Jimmy Stewart. And here he is, Bob Hope.
5: Thank you very much. Here I am again for Jell-O. Yes, sir, working for America's favorite dessert, so my relatives can have America's favorite money. Well, this has been an interesting week. Lucille Ball gave birth to a baby, and in Washington, the Republicans started making the changes. And the White House is beautiful now that it's been redecorated, and Mamie is very proud of the highly polished floors. In fact, the first thing she said to the president was, "Take off those army shoes." Ike finally had to pack his uniform away in a trunk. Whenever he hung it in a closet, the Maws began whistling, "Don't let the stars get in your eye." See? The Republicans didn't even forget the White House washroom. There were new towels marked his, hers, and you have one term. Would you like to try for two? In spite of her high position, Mamie is very domestic. Every morning she goes out of the White House lawn with a plate full of crumbs to feed the birds and the Democrats. And there's a rumor that the Trumans booby-trapped the White House. Every time Mamie used the garbage disposal, the radio played, "I'm just wild about Harry." I want to tell you, the Eisenhowers are very closely guarded at the White House. The other night, Ike said, "Good night, Mamie," and a Secret Service man answered, "Sleep tight, dear." And did you see the automobile the President Ike rode in the parade? A beauty. This week, the automobile manufacturers brought out their new cars, you know. You can see them in any used car lot in town. One new car even has a television set in the rear window. It's very convenient for motorcycle cops. While they're chasing you, they can watch Dragnet. And the new models are so automatic that pretty soon we'll have cars running around without drivers. Of course, we've had that in California for years. I went down to get my license plates today. I wasn't sure I could get plates because the other day I had some trouble with a wise guy motorcycle cop. I denied I went through a red light and he thought I was lying just because he found it in my front seat. But I'm glad to buy plates because the highway department needs the money. You'd be surprised how fast road building machinery has to be replaced. For instance, the first steam shovel used on the Hollywood freeway didn't last a week. It was captured by the Confederate Army. And some of the new cars are getting smaller and smaller. Yesterday, I was almost run over by a convertible roller skate with a windshield. Really small. I was driving down Sunset Boulevard behind a midget car when it suddenly disappeared down a sewer grating. I yelled, "Is everything okay?" And the driver yelled back, "Yeah, I'm headed for Santa Monica, and I make faster time floating."
6: Say, Bob.
5: Who's coming out, Santa?
6: Say, Bob.
5: Yeah, Bill.
6: Bob, I kind of made a promise before I left home tonight, and I wonder if you'd let me keep it.
5: What kind of a promise?
6: Well, I said I'd say hello to my loved ones over the air. How about it, Bob?
5: Bill, you know that's against the network rules.
6: Oh, come on, Bob. Just this once.
5: Oh, all right. Say hello to your loved ones and then clam up.
6: Gee, thanks, Bob. Hello, you big, beautiful strawberry, raspberry, and cherry. You too, you delicious orange, lemon, and lime. Mmm. I love you.
5: Oh, break it up, Goodwin. You can't mean it. You can't talk to Jell-O. It can't hear you.
6: Oh, well, then why does it keep sending me a check each week?
5: Jell-O sends you money each week?
6: Well, sure, lots.
5: Hello there, you gorgeous, fruity-rich Jell-O. Hello, you Jell-O love. Yet every time I think of that delicate, piquant flavor that is yours alone, I sigh with delight. You fabulous dessert, you. Come up to my apartment some evening and I'll toss you into a bowl of hot water. And I'll set you aside to cool. Then I'll put a romantic tango on the phonograph and we can shimmer together in the moonlight.
6: And he's the one who can do it, too.
5: Goodwin, you beast, you've broken the spell. Why? Why did you do it just as I was beginning to make time?
6: Well, I was getting jealous.
5: Oh, Will, boy, there's no need to be jealous. After all, there's all the delicious Jell-O anyone could want right down at any corner grocery store.
6: Well, how about the stores in the middle of the block?
5: Plenty of Jell-O there, too.
6: Well, in that case, how about all you folks in the audience checking up on your Jell-O supply?
5: Not now. Don't leave.
6: If it needs replenishing, stop off at your grocer's tomorrow for a new supply. And don't forget, Jell-O's not only delicious, but economical, too.
5: That's right. Remember the old saying, keeping Jell-O always in stock keeps dear Papa out of hock. Yes.
6: Well, ladies and gentlemen, this may have been a normal week for a lot of people, but it's really been hectic for Bob. It all started the other morning when I went over to his house with a piece of startling news. Bob? Bob, where are you?
5: In here, Bill. Hey, hi, Bill.
6: Rob, I rushed right over here. I've got some fantastic news for you. I just heard a Hollywood news broadcast. Bing is going to make another road picture, and you're not going to be in it. He's going to make the picture without you.
5: Oh, you're kidding.
6: No. Bing says in this picture he's going to cut out the dead weight.
5: Crosby's a fine one to talk. My weight isn't any deader than his.
6: Well, I thought you'd be surprised, Bob.
5: Well, I don't understand Bing's attitude. Our new picture, The Road to Bali, is breaking records all over the country. What could a road picture possibly be without me? Why, it would be sheer. It would be sheer...
6: Sheer entertainment?
5: Yeah. Bill, you have a 10-year contract, but it can be canceled at the end of any 15-minute period. I'll get it, Bill.
7: Hiya, Bob.
5: Well, Margaret Whiting, come on in.
6: Hello, Maggie.
7: Bob, I just dropped in to talk about the music we're going to do on the... Say, what are you two looking so excited about?
5: Bing Crosby's going to make a road picture, and he's leaving me out of it.
7: No.
5: That's right.
7: Well, rush me a tutti-frutti Sunday, my world is shattered.
5: You don't seem to realize what's going on, Maggie. This is a big double cross.
7: Oh, that's silly, Bob. You and Bing ought to be the best of friends. I don't think he means you any harm.
5: You're right. After all, Bing's just an eccentric old man.
7: Lord. He certainly is. That's why you two should get along.
5: This kid's quite a combination, half Peggy Lee and half Pinky.
7: Bob, what's all the fuss? So what if Bing is making a road picture without
6: me? The important thing is, what are you going to do about it, Bob?
5: I don't know.
7: There's only one thing you can do, Bob. Get out and produce your own road picture. Beat him to it.
5: But that would be a whole new thing. I've never done that before.
6: Well, so what? You never high jumped before till Marilyn Monroe built that wall around her house.
5: Yeah. What an awful way to find out she's got a swimming pool.
6: I tell you, that's the thing to do, Bob. Get out and produce your own road picture.
5: Well, you make it sound easy. Do you know how much money it takes? $1 million.
6: Well, so what? Somewhere there must be a rich old miser crouching on his money bags who'd part with $1 million.
5: We're back to Bing again.
7: Bob, the Bank of America will lend money to an independent producer to make a picture if they know him.
5: That's a good idea. I think I'll run down to the bank. I know the president, Mr. Harkins. Can I come in, Mr. Harkins?
8: Well, well, Bob Hope. Step right in and have a chair.
5: Oh, thank you.
8: Pardon me. Miss Jones, Bob Hope is in my office. Shut off my phones and make sure we're not interrupting. Now, Bob, what brings you to the bank today? Is your milk bottle full of pennies again?
5: No, no, Mr. Harkins. I've got something important on my mind. I've got to have $1 million right away.
8: What?
5: Say, why are you moving your feet around like that?
8: I can't find the alarm button under this carpet.
5: I'm not Grandma, you know. Don't let the Mamie Bangs fool you.
8: I'm sorry, Bob. Exactly what is your proposition?
5: Well, I want the money to produce a picture on my own.
8: I always try to judge the man I'm doing business with by his character. Take you, for instance.
5: Well, what about me?
8: A good reputation? An honest face? A clean, straightforward look in your eye? I wish you had them.
5: You didn't talk like this when you were whining and dining me every night, trying to get me into your Christmas club.
8: Now, Bob, let's not have words. We've been friends for 15 years. You may be a big star, but I remember when you used to come in here just to steal our lily cups.
5: Yeah, that was quite a while ago. Yeah. How about $1 million? Do I get it or don't I?
8: No, you certainly don't understand banking, Bob. Before your loan can go through, I have to approve it. The vice president has to approve it. The chairman of the board has to approve it. Then it goes to the main office in San Francisco. Then there's still one more step before you get your $1 million.
5: What's that?
8: One of our directors has to go on Double or Nothing and win it. I'm sorry, Bob. The answer is no. I've got to turn you down. If there were another star in this picture with you, someone like Clark Gable, Lana Turner, Cary Grant, Jimmy Stewart, we might go for the proposition.
5: You mean I've got to have an important name in my picture?
8: Oh, yes. We couldn't consider the deal otherwise.
5: Oh, thanks a lot. See you later, Mr. Harkins.
8: Goodbye, Bob.
5: Boy, the bank is crowded today. Oh, pardon me. Can I squeeze through here? Oh, thank you.
9: Oh, Bob.
5: Huh? Oh, Jimmy Stewart. Oh, say, nice to see you, Jimmy. What are you doing in the bank?
9: Oh, I came to deposit some money, Bob. My milk bottle's full of pennies again.
5: Well, Jimmy, it's wonderful bumping into you like this.
9: Well, same here, Bob.
5: You know, you and Gloria haven't been out to our house in a long time.
9: Well, you and Dolores haven't been out to our place in a couple of years, huh?
5: That's right, Jim. Why don't we arrange something?
9: Well, what for? We can't improve on the arrangement we have now.
5: I may get a refund on my bottle of Airwick.
9: It's awful nice to see you, Bob. What brings you to town today?
5: Oh, I came in to borrow $1 million.
9: My gosh, $1,000? Why, that's a lot of money.
5: Now I'm afraid to tell him what I really said. I'm trying to produce my own picture, and I want the bank to finance it. If everything works out, I'll amortize $1 million on short-term notes. Am I boring you?
9: Oh, no, no. I like to come to town and hear this big talk.
5: Well, I've also wired a couple of big money men in the East, and they're flying out to have a conference with me, and we're going to survey MGM and Paramount and rent a few studios. Have you been doing anything exciting, Jimmy?
9: Oh, yeah. Yesterday, the washing machine overflowed, and I chased my underwear clear down the driveway.
5: You know, Jimmy, the bank requires that I have another star in this picture with me.
9: They do, huh?
5: We can't talk about the picture here. Why don't you come over to my radio show tonight? We'll talk about it.
9: Oh, fine, Bob.
5: You know, making an independent picture is a fine investment. I'm sure we could do all right, and of course, we'll cut up some nice profits.
9: Well, when it comes to business, I'm just a babe in arms, Bob.
5: A babe in arms?
9: Well, for instance, who would get the other 50% of the profits?
5: You mean after my half?
9: No, after mine.
5: What did you teeth on, Fort Knox?
10: See you later, Dave.
5: Now Les Brown brings on our Capitol Recording singing lady, Miss Margaret Whiting. That's you?

0: Hey, Bob.
1: Yeah, Bill.
0: What's the first thing you did this morning?
1: Say, what is this?
0: No, no, really, Bob. What'd you do? Take a shower?
1: Why, is there one missing? I'll never forget Pick and Pat. I love it.
0: Please, be serious, Bob. You see, I've been thinking.
1: Well, that is serious.
0: I've been thinking that maybe there ought to be some way for people to remind themselves to make a Jell-O salad for dinner tomorrow.
1: A Jell-O salad?
0: Well, sure, there are lots of folks who have Jell-O in their house right this minute, but who've never even tried one of those shimmering, delicious Jell-O salads.
1: Oh, no, you're joking.
0: No, no, I'm
1: oh,
0: not. Joking. I'm not, Rob. There are people listening right now that have never discovered how easy to prepare and economical those Jell-O salads are.
1: I can't believe it. Why people like that should be investigated. Has Dick Tracy heard about this?
0: I think he's working on it.
1: Oh.
0: Bob, I've thought of a way for these folks to remind themselves to try a Jell-O salad tomorrow.
1: Bill, you're true blue, always thinking of others. You're a genius.
0: You're right. Now, here's my idea. Tomorrow morning, when these folks get up to make the morning coffee, I suggest that they just make an extra batch of hot water and toss a box of Jell-O in it.
1: Bill, I think you've got a big point there.
0: Thanks, Bob.
1: But I can't figure out how he gets his hat on over it. But really, Bill, that's a pretty... Why, is there one missing? Bill, that's a pretty... That's a pretty shrewd idea, Bill. The housewife gets her Jell-O salad made first thing in the morning, then she puts it in the refrigerator and forgets it.
0: Well, sure, then it's all set for dinner that night. No fuss, no bother, no trouble.
1: No fooling, girls. Tomorrow morning, how about getting that Jell-O salad underway at the same time you start the coffee? Then at dinner time, you can surprise the folks with one of the best-looking, best-tasting salads they've ever tried.
0: And do it tomorrow, gals.
1: Say, Jimmy.
2: Yeah, Bob.
1: I just phoned Mr. Harkins, the president of the bank, and asked him to come over. We can do a scene from my road picture for him. It's going to be a Western.
2: You know, I don't think I should have come down here tonight, Bob. This is all so different for me.
1: Oh, don't be silly. I've heard you on a lot of radio programs. You've always been great.
2: Yeah, well, thanks, Bob. But on those programs that you were talking about,
1: yeah.
2: I always worked with actors.
1: I
2: no offense, Bob, but I meant actors doing serious stuff. You know?
1: Jimmy, I can be as serious as anybody.
2: Yeah, you've been doing fine so far.
1: Critic. How can he look like Abraham Lincoln and do lines like Milton Berle? Now, Jimmy, in this scene we're going to do, you and I will play the male parts, and Margaret Whiting will be the girl. All set, Maggie?
3: Sure, Bob. Gee, it's going to be a pleasure to work with Jimmy. He's made so many wonderful pictures.
2: Well, thank you, Maggie. I've had my share of luck.
3: You know, it's strange you've been making pictures in Hollywood all these years, and yet you've never made one with Bob.
2: I guess I've had more than my share of luck. Of course, Bob and I have been friends for a long time. I know when I moved out here to Hollywood, I guess Bob was one of the first people I met.
3: That must have been quite a while ago.
2: Hey. Yes, yes. Bob wasn't a star in those days. Bob wasn't a star. He used to come around our neighborhood selling lily cups.
1: Well, there wasn't much in it. I hardly made taxi fare from washroom to washroom.
3: Well, I think it's wonderful that two friends like you are finally going to work together in a picture.
2: Well, now, I haven't made up my mind yet, Maggie. I don't want to rush into this thing.
1: Well, what's the matter, Jimmy?
2: Well, you know what can happen to your career in Hollywood if you make a flop picture.
1: Well, what?
2: Well, it's goodbye, that's all. Today you're at Ciro's drinking wine. Tomorrow you're up at Fresno crushing the grapes.
1: Crushing the grapes. Oh, that couldn't possibly happen, could it, Maggie?
3: You tell him, Purplefoot.
1: Ha ha ha! Well, believe me. Believe me, there's nothing to worry about, Jimmy. We both had experience making pictures.
2: That's true. That's true.
1: Have you ever had anything to do with independent productions?
2: Well, in a way, Gloria and I have twins.
1: That makes you NBC's answer to Lucy and Desi, doesn't it? Hey, that must be Mr. Harkins from the bank. Come in.
4: Hello, Bob. As soon as I got your message, I came right over.
1: Oh, fine, Mr. Harkins. This is Maggie Whiting and Jimmy Stewart.
4: Miss Whiting.
1: Oh, how do you
4: glad
1: to see you. Fine, thank you very much. See, we're a little short actors, so I just thought I'd do it. Well. Boy. We're all set to do a scene from the road picture for you, Mr. Harkins.
4: Oh, splendid, splendid.
1: Oh, just call me Purplefoot. It's nothing. Why don't you just take a seat, Mr. Harkins, and we'll run through the scene for you.
4: Okay, Bob.
1: Music, Les.
0: And now we present a story of two strong men and a girl in the Old West, the road to Cactus Gulch.

0: I'm one of the many mentioned folks. They call me Tex. I'm an outlaw, always been again the law. A man like me doesn't have many friends. Only got one buddy in this whole world. My pal, Smokey Jim, back there in Cactus Gulch.
1: That's me. Smokey Jim. But I ain't an outlaw no more. When Tex went away, I turned straight. 5 years ago, the people of this here town made me their sheriff. Well, I'm so proud of the star they give me, it's never been off my chest since. Of course, I'm getting kind of sick sleeping on my back. I'm a respected citizen, Cactus Gulch. Even got myself a gal, Maggie Lou. Mighty pretty heifer.
2: You're playing the guitar kind of sad today, Smokey.
1: Well, I got a feeling of foreboding. There's something in the air.
2: What is it?
1: I don't know. I don't know, but everything's so still. The leaves are hanging down on the trees, and I look over yonder at the mountains over there. Even the Pecos is pooped.
2: What's the matter with you, Smokey?
1: I don't know. It's just a feeling I got. When I come riding over this morning, there was a couple of dead men lying in front of the saloon. Door was blown off the bank. The schoolhouse was on fire. I just don't know. Can't put my finger on it, but there's something wrong in this town.
3: Whoa!
2: Look who it is. It's your old buddy.
1: Yeah, that's him. Hello, Tex.
0: Hello, Dopey.
1: That's Smokey.
0: Oh.
1: I'm the sheriff of this here town, and I've cleaned up the town.
0: You cleaned up Cactus Gulch?
1: Yeah, I caught the last crook yesterday. I put him in jail and sent his fingers to Washington.
0: You sent his fingers to Washington?
1: I had to. Ain't no one around here can take fingerprints.
0: Well, I ain't afraid of no tin horn sheriff.
1: Hey, what's that?
0: That's a super chief.
1: But there ain't any railroad tracks out in the desert.
0: I know. Those Democrats are really going home.
1: You once more. Get on your horse and get.
2: Yeah, leave us be, Tex. Smokey here is trying to go straight, so leave him alone.
0: Well, you're a cute little Palomina. You're prettier than a coyote skin hanging on a bunkhouse wall.
4: This here's my gal, Tex.
2: Yes, Tex and I are fixing to get married. Old Judge Fisher's gonna let us have a cottage over by the Mill Creek. The other side is Spoon River, where Indian Head Mountain juts out and hides the entrance to Moon Valley down back of a painted desert.
1: Yes, sir, we're going to be mighty happy in that house, if we can ever find it.
0: Now, looky here, Smokey.
5: Oh, Bob.
0: Well, what is it, Mr. Hawkins?
5: I think I've heard enough to make my decision, Bob. I'm going to lend you the $1 million for your picture.
0: Yes?
5: But there's just one thing.
0: Yeah, what is that?
5: I don't think we'll need both you and Jimmy Stewart in the picture. From what I've seen tonight, I know now that one of you is a fine first-rate actor and the other is nothing at all. So, the other man is out.
0: Oh, gee, poor Jimmy. How am I going to break the news to him?
5: It won't be necessary, Bob. You're the one who's out. The picture will star Jimmy Stewart. You're a fine performer, Jimmy.
1: Gee, well, thank you very much.
5: Let's go somewhere and discuss the details. So long, Bob.
1: Oh, yeah. Well, I'll see you later, Bob. Gosh, what are you going to do?
0: Oh, I'll think of something.
1: Well, gee, so long, Bob.
0: Here you are. Get your lily cups here. All thanks for the memory. I want to thank Jimmy Stewart, Maggie, Bill, Les Brown, Bill Johnson for fine show. Ladies and gentlemen, somewhere in Korea tonight, perhaps at this very minute, a wounded GI's life is being saved with a blood transfusion. That blood was placed in a blood bank here at home by a civilian. It might have been you or me. And right now, the need for blood plasma is greater than ever. Blood banks all over the country must have your help. Why not call your local Red Cross chapter? It's quick, easy, and safe. And remember, by giving a pint of blood, you give another heart a chance to beat for freedom. Thank you and good night.

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3: 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Jimmy Stewart will soon be seen in the MGM picture, The Naked Spur. 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

It's the connection. Right on. For Dirk and David, Andy and Lynn, Ian and Richard,

The Pupil of the Beast, the Eye of the Tiger. 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What a card you guys sent me. It was really nice. A beautiful card. 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

Keep on pushing me there. 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In the birthday song, my friends, Rick Wakeman, Albert Hammond, Grace Jones, Sam Smith, Pete Townsend, Herbie Flowers, Cher, Joe Cocker, Nick Hayward, Leo Sayer, Fats Waller, Ron Isley, Morrissey, Bernie Toplin. And on the day itself, we've got Joe Collins, Joan Collins, and Dean Friedman. Happy birthday, guys. And tomorrow, if you're still hanging around, Bob Dylan and Patti LaBelle. And that's your birthday, Pearl and Dean, on this bank holiday weekend.

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1: Boys and girls, hi. 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

0: And Sue Peach are off to Swanage. There appears to be some festival going on there that involves the pirates. So to everybody in Swanage, one of the original pirates, sending you a really big hello. Hope you're enjoying yourselves there, having a great bank holiday weekend. I am E to the T with E, and we are ready to party. What's going on, girl?
1: This ain't no disco.
0: Okay. What is it then?
1: Ain't no country club either.
0: Yeah, no.

0: have a little fun.
1: Till the sun comes up over Santa Monica Boulevard.
0: I'm for Gear and all the gang in Norway. David in London. Janet and Suzette in Ipswich. Enjoying the LA connection here on the weekend as we party on. Taking care of business, all kinds of stuff coming up in the show today. Want you ready and willing. Does my voice sound different today? I'm going to let you in on a secret here in a moment.
2: If you're blue and you don't know where to go to, why don't you go where fashion sits? Putting on the Ritz.

Got it. 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

0: Bonnie Tyler.
1: Once upon a time there was light in my life, but now there's only love in the dark.
0: Oh yeah.

best. He said, I love those big band tracks that you play. All right, why not? Unfortunately, I have to give you some information on top of it, Dave. I want to take you back to 1960. We have a little trivia for you. The Everly Brothers started a five-week run at number one on the singles chart here. It was Kathy's Clown. Also spent 7 weeks at number one in the UK, where it became the Everly Brothers' biggest hit single. On this week in May of 64, Ella Fitzgerald became the first artist to have a hit with a Beatle cover. That was her version of Can't Buy Me Love, entered the UK charts. May of 1970, on this week, the Beatles' 12th and final studio album, Let It Be, started a three-week run at number one. Yay! 73. Okay, let's put it this way. Do you know what was the origin of the song We Built This City? Came out in 73, and it was because the Golden Gate Park banned electronic instruments when the group was going to play there. So they decided, well, we'll get our revenge on you and we'll write this song about you, which is We Built This City on Rock and Roll. Finally, May 2010, Rolling Stones scored their first U.S. number one album for 16 years with a re-release of their classic 72 double LP, Exile on Main Street. Speaking of the Stones, I've got something lurking around here somebody dropped off this morning. I do believe it's a new song. It'll be coming up shortly.

0: Smith, Garrett Wilson, Rickon Edwards, Justin Weffin. The list goes on and on. Let's not forget a Page Rage.
1: Remember this golden classic?
0: Oh, he remembers it. One of the biggest of the bigs, Chubby Checker.

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1: Let's get it on.

things are not happening the way they should. Okay, gonna be difficult. That's all right. We'll do the weather. I understand your weather is rather warm at the moment. 13 hottest areas are getting up there toward 26, 27, and stuff like that.

I guess we can call it the lolly song. Anyway, it's all about money. When that came out, that really was impactful. So you're pretty warm over there. On this side of the pond, we're 78 Fahrenheit, 25 Celsius. And it's a bank holiday weekend with lots of things happening. I have lost a device that fits on my microphone, and I alluded to that earlier on. It's out for repair if it can be so, because they no longer, everything I have is no longer made anymore. You have to find bits and pieces here and there. It's called an Aphex Oral Exciter. I know, don't get excited. It's for the voice, for the voice. And that's gone. So I am sitting here with my Made in China UU87 lookalike and as a microphone. What have I forgotten? Anything? We're having just a kind of a good blast, not taking up too much of your time, a weekend. And being the bank holiday, we got lots of up-tempo rock.

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Get down and sweat to that rock music as you part.

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All right, for all the gang that were in the Pride Parade that L.A. put on once a year, we played that one for you. The festival got canceled, but the parade went on.

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on our islands off California, on the Channel Islands. There's some fires brewing there. Had some fires in the Simi Valley here, not too far away from the studios. We almost got the alert, get ready to pack. But not quite, so we got lucky again. Off the West Coast, Bank Holiday Weekend with the Emperor Roscoe out of L.A. And the West here grows more arid due to heavier storms and longer dry spells. What they're basically saying is we're getting too much at one time and not enough in between. Well, okay. Waymo is recalling 3,791 of their autonomous taxis after a software defect caused some of the vehicles to drive into flooded roadways. And they don't float very well, huh? Imagine if you were in one of those taxis and it just decides to drive you into the water. I mean, all right, the turmoil in Iran has set off a global oil setting off in the global oil markets is fueling a surge in electric car sales. Well, that kind of goes without saying, doesn't it? When petrol goes up and it's hard to find, one goes electric. I am going to be your electric DJ. Touch the radio. Ah, you feel the tingle? I hope so.

that's all they want to do. Have a little fun. And who am I to say don't have fun? Yeah, if you're going to have fun, you might have fun with me. That'd be kind of cool, right? All right, I'm here without my oral exciter today. I don't know if you've noticed or not, but Harry Styles' rush engagement to Zoe Kravitz has pals worried he's making a huge mistake. Of course, so can I tell you? He's, what, 32, she's 37. And they seem to be getting at it. Let them have some fun, folks. She wants to have fun. Vegas showgirl and French starlet, Claudine Longet. Now you have to be my age to remember her. Oh, she was just drop-dead gorgeous. She's the ex-wife of Andy Williams. Anyway, she was convicted of negligence homicide back in 1977. She shot this Olympian boyfriend. And back then, it was a big deal. It was really horrible. Clarence Carter, my soul man, passed away at the age of 90. He will be missed. Shakira, Madonna, and BTS will headline the World Cup final halftime show. I don't know. Do you get our halftime show is the question. Because it's coming from L.A., you know. Blake Lively said she's looking forward to her day in court. She's having this big thing, you know, with Justin Baldoni. Well, 2 weeks before they passed in front of the judge, they decided, let's just reach an agreement. Of course, she wants him to pay for all the court costs and the attorneys and whatnot, and that is still to be settled. But at least the laundry will not be aired in public. Roberto Dillon, Mr. Zimmerman to you.

0: Everybody's partying on bank holiday, huh? 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

78 Fahrenheit, 25 Celsius, bank holiday weekend. Elvis Presley surviving the airwaves forever. I understand there's a wedding, Princess Anne's son, Peter Phillips. That will be taking place on June the 6th, set to marry Harriet Spurling. All right. The guests are expected to attend. Guests are, well, I hope so. The King and Queen and Prince and Princess of Wales will all be there, as will be the Emperor Roscoe if I get my invite, okay? I'll tell you. And our congratulations to Princess Eugenie and her husband, Jack. They're having another baby. Things are popping all over, as we say. I have the McCoys about to do a number on you.

I agree fully. What can I say? It's a bank holiday weekend. I'm not really sure how to end. I'm looking for a couple of good songs, something that might represent Mr. Humbleness. And for

Mrs. Lawrence wouldn't be seen with anybody but a well-respected man, so just put that one aside for now. Leslie Murphy, Carlton Hose, Crystal Coates, Ian Cook, Nigel Randall, Ian Gilligan. I will get to the ones I missed next week, okay, as always, but your letter from America on this weekend has reluctantly looked at the clock, and the clock says, time to rock. You're out of here, my man. And so, without further ado, on this bank holiday rockin' weekend, you be good, be safe, drink safely, drive safely. Keep it on the burner if you know what I'm saying, baby.

0: That's way too surreal for me. I think I'm gonna be sick.
1: Sorry, guys. I just thought.
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8: 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But don't worry, I'm sure you'll understand Wally a lot better than that guy. Ma'am, you've heard the show, what do you think?
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11: 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Iedere woensdag van 11 tot 1 UTC. 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

Hello, I'm Joe Bard, and I hope you can stay with me for the next 2 hours or so and share my kind of music. If you can stay, we'll hear together standards, love songs, country, big band, light orchestral, memory joggers, and a little bit of the unusual. So come on, stay with me and share my kind of music. Hello, friends, and welcome once again. It's your brother, my boy, from the Emerald Isle, Joe Bollard, here with you, hoping you can stay with me and enjoy some of the tracks that I've got lined up on my playlist for this week. Now, just to let you know, this is a pre-recorded program, so you can't contact me while I'm on air, but as I say every week, you can contact me by email. 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If you've got a request, a dedication, an observation, a comment, or just a question to ask. I'm getting my Carpenters track in nice and early this week. We couldn't have a program about Carpenters, could we? Here, Karen is making a fairly obvious observation.

You're everything a man could ever need. Their beautiful track from the late Glen Campbell. While searching for something else in my library the other day, I came across this lovely, simple little song from John Denver telling us all about dreams.

Hey, that was a nice sort of a genteel sound about that. I like the use of the oboe there. John Denver and Dreams. Okay, it's memory joggers for Joe again. Do you mind if I go back to my misspent youth when I used to, when the very early stages of my musical career, I used to play in various venues around Liverpool and that area. I used to play in a venue where the proprietor wanted every week to get up and sing. And, well, he used to sing this song every week and you could hear the customers saying, oh, no. Anyway, we're going back in time. The Sons of the Pioneers. And they're singing this memory jogger for Joe.

0: The Sons of the Pioneers and their version of Harbour Lights. Of course, the big chart topper of the version of that song by the Platters. I think they got to number one with it way back in the day. Earlier on, I played Glen Campbell, You're Everything a Man Could Ever Need. Now, here's a similar type song from the wonderful Don Williams. A gentle song, I've Got a Winner in You.
1: I ought to know what it's like to lose at love.

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Well, I'm not quite sure whether that comes under the label of big band. It is, actually. It's Stanley Black and his big band featuring the Stanley Black Orchestra and Chorus and their version of C'est Magnifique. With apologies to my French listener.

Ooh la la! Stanley Black, his band and chorus, and C'est Magnifique. Now here is one of my favourite Barry Manilow tracks. It's not the original, it's what they now call an acoustic version, but it's nevertheless a lovely song. He writes all the songs, you know. Barry, you've been around for quite some time, have you not?

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I write the songs. I'm going into my Irish collection now, featuring one of the greatest entertainers that ever gyrated on an Irish stage, Joe Dolan.

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A guy I have a great deal of time for, George Strait. His baby's getting good. Goodbye.

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But this carries a lovely message. It's entitled, Someone Who Cares.

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3: Oh, hi there. 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So I've put together this little jingle. 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Okay, here goes.

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The BBC Concert Orchestra, plus bells, and Cattelby's Bells Across the Meadow. I love that piece of music. I still play it on the organ in my church. Not as good as that, though. And now it's the time for our Barbra Streisand slot. This is from the album Love Songs. What do you remember, girl?

Barbara Streisand, lovingly known to you and me as Our Barbara, singing Kiss Me in the Rain. Now, come on, it's been a bit sleepy around here. Let's get Ray Conniff and the gang to liven things up, OK?

You know, I'm sure they enjoyed that. They sounded as though they were enjoying it. There was a lovely harmony there. Ray Conniff and the Ray Conniff Singers as well, and Honeycomb. A few moments ago, we played the BBC Concert Orchestra playing Bells Across the Meadow. Well, we're back to bells again because I'm having a large dose of self-indulgence here. I'm going to play Jo Stafford and her big hit. I was about 11 at the time, I think. The Serenade of the Bells in the sleepy town of San Juanita. This couple went to the padre and they wanted to get married. And he said, yes, you could get married, of course, yes, but the bells must ring. And everybody knew that the bells were broken. But a miracle happened. Listen to Jo Stafford telling you better than I

0: Joe Stafford telling us the legend of the Serenade of the Bells. Now, on a recent programme, I played Dottie West and Kenny Rogers singing together. I'm going to do it again now. This was a big hit for, and I'm trying to think, I'm not going to Google it while it's playing. I'm going to try to think who did the original. Somebody Done Somebody Wrong song. What sort of grammar is that? But it's a good track.
1: It's so lonely out tonight.

That's got to be one of the longest titles of a song, that, has it not? Hey, won't you play Somebody Done Somebody Wrong Song? That was Dottie West and Kenny Rogers. And I promise you, I didn't Google it. It was Charlie Rich, I think, that had the big hit with that one, was it not? And now for a song that's been recorded by every Tom, Dick and Harry called Fred on the Planet. I wonder how many versions of this I've got. Written by Hoagy Carmichael, this is Pat Boone and Stardust. Some

Pat Boone, one of my favourite singers of the 50s and 60s, and his version of Stardust, sounding at times as though it was taken from a vinyl album, but it was nice just the same. And now, a track from a show, and this time I will get it right. Well, I hope I will. It's from the show Oliver, and it's sung by somebody whom I've admired for a long, long time. Her name, Patricia Cahill. But in the 50s and early 60s here in Ireland, Patricia would pack houses wherever she appeared. This is her version of Where is Love? Patricia Cahill.

Hasn't she got a lovely, clear voice there? Patricia Cahill on a wonderful version of Where Is Love? Well, we're still in a reminiscent mood because I'm going to play for you a track now by Dick Haymes. And this was a huge hit way back in 1900 and frozen to death. It was a long time ago anyway. But it has a big memory jogger for me because, friends, I think I told you before when I played it on the very first My Kind of Music. It was the first song that I ever recorded at the age of 15, I think. Well, I'll tell you the story about that another day. But here, Dick Haymes, the last version I played of this was by our Barbara. But listen to Dick Haymes and

I don't know whether you noticed or not, I should have pointed out before I played the track, that on that track there are no instruments. It's all done with vocal backing, and that was because at the time the musicians' union in the US were all on strike, and they wouldn't play on our records, as they were called in those days, so the singers used to have to get backing groups behind them to, well, do the equivalent of an orchestra, and I think they succeeded in that one. Dick Hames and You'll Never Know. This is another memory jogger. I think it was originally done by Guy Mitchell. Take a listen to how Bobby Vinton sings it.

Bobby Vinton, My Heart Cries For You, sounding as though he'd recorded it on his way home from school. And I wasn't knocked out with the ending, but I liked the song. Bobby Vinton, My Heart Cries For You. I'm playing this next track for two reasons. First of all,

Oh, yeah. Full of emotion there, Kris Kristofferson, a wonderful version of For the Good Times. I think when playing the Dick Haynes track a few moments ago, I mentioned I played it on the very first My Kind of Music. I think the same applies to this next track. It's a big favourite of mine. And I didn't see the movie, so I don't know what it's about, but it's Art Garfunkel. And I know this one particular listener is going to like this one as well. Art Garfunkel telling us all about Bright Eyes.

Art Garfunkel from the movie Watership Down and Bright Eyes. And now a fabulous track from Nat King Cole.

You're listening to My Kind of Music with me, Joe Bollard, on The Global Voice. And now it's one of my favourite Beatles tracks, but this time it's not sung by the Beatles, it's Matt Monro.

Oh, a fabulous arrangement that, was it not? Matt Munro and All My Loving. Quite often when I play this next track, which was originally done by ABBA, I say it has a Greek feel about it. Well, I'm right in this case. It's Nana Mouskouri.

She has a gentle voice, has she not, Nana Muscuri? And I love her accent. I Have a Dream. This next song was a song that my father nearly knew. He never knew the words of any songs. He knew the bits and the starts and maybe the chorus. But this was a song that when we asked Dad to sing, he'd start it. More than likely, we'd all have to finish it. And I played various versions of it over the years on the programme. I think the last one was Val Doonigan's. Take a listen to Mitch Miller and the gang as they tell us, "When You and I Were Young, Maggie." And feel free to join in and sing. I'm going to turn the microphone down because I'm going to sing. But nevertheless, here we go.

must have been great to sing along and to join in a chorus or be in part of that singing vocal group there. Mitch Miller and the gang. And I have to confess, I didn't know the last verse. When you and I were young, Maggie, I enjoyed that. A few moments ago, we played Nat King Cole. This next song was a huge hit for Nat King Cole, but we're going to hear the female side of it now. Take a listen to Giselle McKenzie.

Oh, now, come on. That was nice, wasn't it? The lovely piano work on it as well. That was Giselle McKenzie and Too Young. Now you're getting a bit of country. No, you're not. You're getting two bits of country because we got George Jones and Ricky Van Shelton telling us that it hurts as much in Texas as it does in Tennessee.

Hello, my name is Kathleen. I'm the girl that many Irishmen want to take home again. You may have heard of my sister Molly. She used to wheel her wheelbarrow through the streets of Dublin before she caught the fever and died. I want to tell you about a great radio program. 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Oh, just to point out, the Global Voice is all one word. The programme is presented by Joe Bollard, himself a true Irishman. You will learn about Irish history, geography and culture. 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Tuesday at 1100 hours universal, Sounds Irish. Now, where did I put that sprig of shamrock?

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2: Voices.

Fading away suddenly almost there, Frank Chaxfield, his piano and orchestra and Secret Love. Another bit of country now, and this guy can really sing. Gene Watson, maybe I should have been listening.

Gene Watson, and maybe I should have been listening. I've got news for you, Gene. You've missed most of the programme, but stick with us. There's still a little bit left. And now for a group that appear regularly on My Kind of Music, The Browns.

0: Okay, here's the man from Naughty Ash to give him his correct title, Sir Ken Dodd, having his own come dancing session. I like the way he says,
1: "Dance."

depend on, and his version of dance in the old-fashioned way. It's back into my Irish collection again with a good sing-along from Anne Breen.

There was something nice and gentle and simple about that recording there from Anne Breen, bringing this week's My Kind of Music to a close. Hope you've enjoyed it. I've got to say, friends, that I think on reflection that it's got to be one of the most mixed programmes we've had for quite a few months now, I think. But I enjoyed all the tracks, of course, because they're my kind of music. But I hope you enjoyed, well, at least some of them. That brings us to the end of it, as I say. Friends, just to remind you about the email, if you'd like to drop me a line. Now, my email address, joebollard6@gmail.com. JoeBollard, and then a figure 6@gmail.com. If you've got a request, a dedication, an observation, a comment, or just a question to ask me, friends, may good God bless you and yours and me and mine. And starting from next week, we'll include some of our Christmas programmes. The Voice is just about to give up too as well. Take good care of yourselves and of one another. And until next week, this is Joe Bollard saying, God bless you all. Travel safely. Thanks for listening. Bye.

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0: Those old phonograph records.
1: Wow.
0: The ones we used to play so long ago. 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
1: Who cares?
0: Tunes really

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1: Wow.
0: And melt your heart away with all those old records.
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1: 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Still with a cold, which is why you didn't hear me last week. Not as bad as it was, and I don't want to just keep putting up replays. So, we have a whole new show for the rest of April, or May, I should say.
0: Get out those old, all the ones about records.

Hold tight. And tomorrow night, great version there. We got another version by Lonnie Johnson they're going to play in a bit from 1948. But this one's from 1936, I believe. And let me double check that, yeah? Excuse me for clearing my throat many times. For one thing, I'm doing this early in the morning, so I can't talk too loud. But also, 1939 it actually was. Also, because I'm still going through this cold that I had last week, that's still kind of lingering, but just sniffles. No real head-banging cold things that I've had last week, which is why I couldn't do a show. And reminder, I will not be doing any shows in June. There'll be replays put up because I'm taking a break from doing this for a while. A much-needed break in some ways. Then we had, of course, our theme song, Get Out Those Old Phonograph Records. Get Out Those Old Records by Guy Lombardo and his orchestra. Started with that theme many, many years ago and loved it. And then we had Oh How I Hate to Get Up in the Morning from Arthur Fields. And let's see what year that was from. It's acoustics that must have been in the late 1800s or the early 1900s. Let's see what year that was from. That was from 1918, yeah. Okay, and we'd like to thank you for listening to the show. Mike G here playing those old recordings, vintage recordings from the late 1800s to the 1950s, when 78 reigned supreme, as I say. And we'll get started with another version of the song, and then we'll tell you how to write me, so get ready for all that information, so get ready to write it down. I would like to give you a heads up on that. So let's get started with this one from Lonnie Johnson. The same song, done it kind of in a rhythm and blues style, but very well done. Elvis did it too in the early 50s for Sun. Probably heard either Sam Phillips heard this one or Elvis heard this one and just wanted to do it in his own way. So Lonnie Johnson and Tomorrow Night from 1948.

My rocking horse ran away. My grandmother had it 78. I remember that. And we started out with Lonnie Johnson from 1948 and Tomorrow Night. Said My Heart by Red Nobo and his orchestra from 1938. From 1929, Empty Bed Blues. Woo, Betsy Smith. And from 1944, if I remember correctly, My Rocking Horse, His Rocking Horse Ran Away. That's what it's called. Okay, Betty Hutton. My grandmother had that 78. My grandmother had that 78. And I got to look on Discog and see a picture of it. Because I think it was a brown label. But I don't remember what label it was on. I had that many, many years ago. Well, let's see. If I would have heard it in 68, it would have been like over 22 or 23 years old. So, yeah, the record would have been anyway. I wasn't 23 years old then. I was only 18. Anyway, I forgot to tell you how to write me, and I said I was going to do that, and now I'm going to do it now. So get ready to write this information down. The best way to write me is email. The only way to write me is email on this show. So the way to reach me is too early in the morning, folks. The way to reach me is 78decades at mikesmess.com. That's 78decades at mikesmess.com. That's M-I-K-E with an S at the end. That's Mike with an S. M-E-S-S. Like a messy dumpster. Missy dumpster. M-E-S-S. Anyway, I'm trying to think of something other than an apartment. 78 decades at mikesmess.com. So that's how you can reach me for this show. Let's continue the music. Let's keep it going. This is kind of fun. And we'll continue on with... hold on here a second. I have to look it up. Percy Faith and his Orchestra. A Return of Paradise, Part 1 and 2. So this is a long one. So enjoy.

Oh, okay. Sounded like Ted Lewis. I bet you it was. Yep, it was Ted Lewis and his band. We started out with Pussyface and its Orchestra, part one and two of Return to Paradise in 1953. The other side of the his rocking horse ran away. I didn't realize that was the flip side. It had to be you, Betty Hutton, for 1944. What did you do to me? And that was by Ivy Joe Hunter, way before Since I Met You, Baby. And let's see how much way before that was. And that was from, let me see if I can find out. I didn't get to look quickly. That was from 1948, so he's been around quite a while. Got as high as 82 during the year. So that's pretty good. And then we had My Woman. Yeah, that sounds nice. Ted Lewis and his band. And that's from, let's see if we can find it here for that one. And that was from, 1932. Yeah. Let's see how much time we have left for the show. And, thanks all for listening. It's been a lot of fun. I'm enjoying it. I don't think we're going to end it that quickly yet. We'll start out with, Benny Atia. Sorry, I cannot do it. Horst, W-R-I-G-H-T, right. And I'm sorry, I can't pronounce the title of the song. We'll see what time we have left. And we'll have Paul Whiteman and his orchestra after that. And bottom of the button up your overcoat. Victor Lightopper and Jen from Naughty Moretta. By the way, we got four CDs of the Victor Lightopper, and once I get them labeled, we will do a special on this because it's a very good recording for its time. And then we'll have the Andrew Sisters and Sonny Boy. I won't be able to give you the years on these because of time. And that'll be it. And then we'll play our ending scene. So you all have a good week. Enjoy the best of your week. And see you next week. Too many weeks in this thing here. Bye, y'all.

button up your overcoat when the wind is free. 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
1: Welcome. Come on in. Join us here at Moines Cafe as we give you great music for 2 hours as hosted by my sweetie. Sit back, relax, and enjoy the music.

Yes, that track sounds so nice and mellow, doesn't it? Soul Serenade, Willie Mitchell. Welcome to Maureen's Cafe. And today we'll just do a, what I call a cafe jukebox. Anything and everything. Here's a, I found three songs with the same title. Let's see if they're all different. I think they're all different, but let's confirm it.

Okay, well, let's see if we can sort this out or add to the confusion. As the case may be, we started with the seekers. I'll never find another you, right? And we ended with Sonny James, same song, I'll never find another you, right? Though quite between you and me, I think the seekers have it here. Definitely, for sure. But okay, in the middle, another song. Now, if I trust the label, the first version, Paul Anka called it I'd never find another you. But Tony Orlando, who did the next version of that same song, calls it I'll Never Find Another You. But he sings I'd Never Find Another You, so it might very well be that the label wasn't right. Who's to say? Are you thoroughly confused now? Should we, like, change the subject, maybe?

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By Cass Elliot, Mama Cass. 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I like the way she interprets a song, the way she sounds. I love it. And, you know, Mama Cass was friends with Mary Travers.

Mary Travers, double play, half of it from the All My Choices album, and The Scarlet and the Gray from the Morning Glory album. Ah, way back when. And thanks to my sweetie, I have these. So, yeah, she says, come and tell me what you really think. Well, gosh, how much time you got? Because, you know, there's thinking and thinking and thinking, and then there's stopping thinking.

0: Uh-huh. About thinking versus not thinking, stopping to think, thinking it over, all that stuff. First James Taylor, then we had Robert Earl Keen. Yeah, that was Robert Earl Keen. And, you know, I think of Robert Earl Keen as John Prine's brother. So, oh, what a perfect excuse. John Prine and Mac Wiseman.
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There, you go. Two by John Prine, first with Matt Quaisman, then with Connie Smith. And didn't they sound great together? And that brings us to yet another tribute and another saying goodbye, and now they're both together again. Hope they get along, you know.

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0: Well, in memory of the Everly Brothers here on Maureen's Cafe. And so it was Don that we lost now, right? And Phil was back in, what did you say, dear, 2014?
1: Yeah.
0: January 3rd, I think you said.
1: January 3rd, yeah.
0: I remember that because, yeah, we did a tribute to him back then. Right. Right. And that last one, When Will I Be Loved, it made me think of another version that I remember listening to when I was a teenager.

Yeah, for years I've been wondering what that song was about. Some kind of ode to suicide or something? No, no. Just an amusement park ride. That's all. I associate that one, of course, with Richard Thompson. But no, that's not what we heard. Well, first we heard Linda Ronstadt, Two by Her. I've never heard her do Will You Still Love Me Tomorrow. I wanted to check on that. When Will I Be Loved, her version of it, which I love. And then we came to an artist who we are paying tribute right now, Nancy Griffith. And you know, whenever I'm down on Texas, and quite often I'm down on Texas, especially lately, and it's really, really, really easy to be down on Texas, but whenever I am, I balance it by remembering Nancy Griffith. Great singer, great artist that we lost. And I think it was August 13th. You know, I don't know what it is this month, but this August has been terrible for losing great people. Although, from our hearts, we'll of course never lose them. Here's Nancy Griffith.

0: Y'all welcome her, Nancy Griffith.
1: Thank you. It's a pleasure to be back at Anderson Fair. Nice to see all of y'all out. A wonderful fair summer evening that it is. We're going to open up with a song that was written by Mr. Patrick Alger, all about what happens when you have two full moons in the same month, while the second one is called the Blue Moon.

Nancy Griffith, Gone Across the Great Divide, the Kate Wolf song there. Thank you, Nancy. Thank you, Texas, I guess. And farewell. Now, speaking of Texas again, there's this lady that's pushing herself into the foreground, as she's always done, come to think of it. She knows I like her, and she knows she can take advantage of me, and she says, I've been here in the great beyond for a little while. I know it's Nancy Griffith's day and all, but I'm still here, and speaking of Texas, and at least Austin isn't so bad at all. So, you play my music, I get to come back to life for a little while. And how can I resist that? Sarah Elizabeth Campbell, take care.

Out of the Woods, starting things off with a bang this week. Brand new, a release from Garrett T. Capps and NASA Country. From the new CD, People Are Beautiful, that was the radio edit of Getting Better. The album version has a sort of a long, electronic-y, kind of spaced-out intro. So you didn't miss too much there from the cut version. But great stuff. It's definitely worth checking out. An interesting CD. I'm Chip Calkert. We'll be with you for the next 2 hours, spinning some great roots in Americana music. We're going to kick off this first big set here with a bunch of sort of country flavor. Tommy Alexander for you right now. He has a new one out called Feelings. This is Blues on Out of the Woods.

That's the Mike Thomas Band for you here on Out of the Woods. They have a new CD out called Three Reasons, and now it's called Lighter Shade of True. Kind of like the guitar on there. Reminds me of Mark Knopfler a little bit. Jay Steinfort in there as well. New stuff from the CD, You Are Going to Be Fine, and one called Daisy. One from the late Conway Twitty and Loretta Lynn there. Taking that from a greatest hits compilation, but the 1973 hit called Louisiana Woman, Mississippi Man. And those two are singing together once again, way off there in the distance. Charlie Crockett in there, new CD from him called The Man from Waco and July Jackson. Great stuff. We heard from Johnny Cash in there from a compilation called Love, God, and Murder. I think that was from the Love Disc. And Oh, What a Dream. And at the top, Tommy Alexander from his new one, Feelings and Blues. All right, well, we're going to get our first break out of the way here. We'll be right back after this.

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2: All right, and back to it now here on Out of the Woods. Our old friend Carrie Powers, she has a new CD out. It's all cover tunes, I think. And it's called Words on the Wind, and she's going to do a Neil Young classic here for you called For the Turnstiles on Out of the Woods.

our old friend Bill Scorzari there for you from his new CD called The Crosswinds of Kansas. That was Broken Heart Side of the Road. Christina Vane in there for you as well from her latest called Make Myself Me Again and one called How You Doin'. We had Neil Young in there from Are You Passionate and Mr. Disappointment. And at the top, Carrie Powers from her new CD, Words on the Wind, and Neil Young's For the Turnstiles. All right, well, we have time for one more set to get us up to the top of the hour. Going to play a Jerry tune for you right now. This is coming from the new big multi-CD box set called In and Out of the Garden. All early 1980s Grateful Dead shows played in New York City. This is Althea, Grateful Dead, on Out of the Woods.

Wilco. Wrapping up our first hour this week here on Out of the Woods from their latest CD, Cruel Country, that was called Falling Apart Right Now. And we had some Live Dead just prior to that, going back to Madison Square Garden on March the 9th, 1981, New York City, and Althea, of course. Jerry Garcia singing the lead on that one. All right, folks, well, we got to take another quick break. We'll be right back after this.

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1: 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Right here on The Global Voice. And if you missed something, check the schedule for repeat times. All right, and welcome back to Out of the Woods. We've got a new one for you right now from Stephen Prigmore. His new CD is called Everything Is At Least Both. And this one's called Devil Dog and the Rattlesnake on Out of the Woods.
7: One, two, three.

Jared Rabin for you here on Out of the Woods from his great new CD, Chasing the Light, and of course, Girl from the North Country. Peter Rowan in there as well from his latest, Calling You from My Mountain. We heard Penitentiary Blues, Big Brazos. Caleb Cottle in there from his great new CD, For Scythia. Some help from Jerry Douglas and Sam Bush on that track. And on many other tracks on that CD, one called Texas Tea, and there at the top from Stephen Prigmore from his new CD, Everything Is At Least Both, and Devil Dog and the Rattlesnake. We've got Stillhouse Junkies for you right now from their latest called Small Towns. Here's Over the Pass on Out of the Woods.

That's Mother Banjo for you here on Out of the Woods. A new single from them called Morning Train. The Alex Leach Band in there as well from their latest All the Way. We heard High Tide. Sierra Farrell in there from Something Borrowed, Something New, which is a tribute to John Anderson, featuring all kinds of great folks, and one called Years. And there at the top, Stillhouse Junkies from their latest Small Towns and Over the Pass. Well, let's get our final break out of the way. What do you say? We'll be right back after this.

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2: All right, let's finish this thing. Kaylin Morrison has a new one out. It's called Wealth of Sorrow. It's a very folky one. And we're going to hear the title track for you right now on Out of the Woods.

That's Watch House for you here on Out of the Woods from the Duo CD. They redid their entire debut CD under that name. They used to be called Mandolin Orange, and that was called Upside Down. Great stuff. The Small Glories in there from their CD Assiniboine and the Red, which came out a few years ago, and Long, Long Moon. And there at the top, Cahill and Morrison from his new one, Wealth of Sorrow, and the title track. All right, well, we're down to our last set here. Let's see how many we can fit in. We're going to kick it off with Luc LeBlanc for you right now from his new CD, Fugue State. This one kicks off the CD. It's called Come Clean on Out of the Woods.

And that is going to do it, folks. Wrapping up this week's show with the late, great Bill Bourne and a track from his final CD called Love Fandango and Face of a Child. We had Abigail LaPelle in there from her new CD, Stolen Time. We heard Ships. And I'm With Her was in there as well with their single from a few years ago called Call My Name. Luc LeBlanc started off that set from his new one, Fugue State, and Come Clean. All right, folks. Well, we got to get on out of here. More great stuff coming your way, so don't turn the dial. We'll do it all again next week. Be safe out there. Be good to your neighbor. And stay out of the woods.

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Och What a Man. 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

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Är på The Global Voice, så här har vi lite spanska rytmer. 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